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8: Hi there, here's Damien Carbon. The Greens are not impressed with the Premier's plan to build missiles in Collie. Roger Cook outlining the case for an advanced defence manufacturing hub worth over $500 million in the southwest. But Greens MLC Sophie McNeil says the transition away from coal in Collie to foreign-run arms dealers making missiles is a mistake. It seems some locals agree.
9: Put it in his backyard and see what he says about it. See if he likes it, if his kids grow up around missiles and all of that.
8: Nearly 4.5 tonnes of food has been donated to Food Bank Albany by IGA Albany, helping stock shelves as demand continues to climb. The donation includes pantry basics like rice, pasta and flour, supporting people facing increasing cost of living challenges. Food Bank Albany manager Rod Pfeiffer says staple items are essential for creating simple and low-cost meals. And Indian Prime Minister Narendra Modi will visit WA later this year.
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11: Good morning, Matthew Layton with you. Two men arrested over the movements of Desi Freeman have been released, with police still digging through what happened while he was on the run. The men were picked up at separate spots in northeast Victoria yesterday by Task Force Summit, but have been let go pending more inquiries. Heavy rain has sparked a fresh push in the search for missing 4-year-old Gus Lamont. Police are back at Oak Park Station near Yunta in South Australia, hoping the wet weather may have shifted ground or revealed new clues. Gus vanished from the family property 8 months ago. No trace has been found. A major shake-up is coming for the system helping Aussies find work, and the days of one-size-fits-all support could be on the way out. The government will today outline changes to the $2 billion a year program, which supports more than 1 million job seekers. People could be sorted into 3 support streams, from online help to more hands-on assistance. And Greg Moriarty has begun as Australia's new ambassador to the United States, replacing Kevin Rudd.
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11: James Hurd is keen for another go at coaching Essendon as the Bombers begin their search for Brad Scott's replacement. The reaction from fans, though, is a bit mixed.
13: I agree exactly with what he is saying, but he's the wrong person. Okay. There is too many people, too many Essendon supporters. I've got many friends that are Essendon supporters that are still hurting from what went down at that club, you know, 20-plus years ago.
11: And Carlton could be getting a very handy piece back for Friday night with Jacob Wietering in the mix to face Geelong.
14: Winter comes around every year. 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
16: Today in Bunbury, heavy rain with a top of 21. Tonight, down to 13. And tomorrow, showers with a high of 20. 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
26: Renee needs a new front gate for her mum. G'day, Renee.
0: G'day, how you going?
1: It's a thoughtful gift. Needs a new front gate. You can sort that out.
0: Oh, I reckon I could do that.
1: I tell you, they're not cheap anymore, are they?
2: A the front old gate?
1: Yeah.
2: No, they're not.
0: Ridiculous, yeah.
1: Yeah. Okay, let's try and get you this money.
2: It's a first. I don't think we've ever had I need a gate.
1: Mate, when I needed one, I know how much I spent trying to make it myself.
2: Yeah.
0: Yeah, you should see hers.
2: All right. Yeah. 30 seconds, 10 questions. Pass if you don't know an answer. We'll come back around to it. Your letter today is B for Bravo.
0: B
2: for Bravo. Good luck, Renee.
0: Okay. Thank you very much.
1: Renee, let's do it. Question number one. Name something in the kitchen.
0: Bacon.
1: A five-letter word.
0: Battle.
1: A TV show.
0: Pass.
1: A food.
0: Pass.
1: A song.
0: Born to be Wild.
1: An occupation.
0: Pass.
1: A country.
0: Borneo.
1: Something you wear.
0: Bracelet.
1: A bird.
0: Pass.
1: A brand name.
0: Pons.
1: Oh, sorry, Renee.
0: Bugger.
1: Snuck up on you. I thought when you came out with bacon, I thought, ready to go. And then a five-letter word, I was like, oh, bacon would have been handy there, wouldn't it?
0: Wouldn't it? Yeah.
2: Ah, well.
1: And then you got to food and I thought, would have been good to have bacon.
0: Yeah, absolutely.
2: Not to be today, Renee, but thanks for having a run at it anyway, all right?
0: Thank you so much.
2: Good on you, mate. We'll be back with Alpha Bucks.
1: We'll
2: make it better.
1: We'll stick around and you'll get Kylie Minogue and it'll all be worth it.
2: Yes, or will we? I'm not buying it. In fact, I haven't even prepared for this interview. I'm not.
1: No,
2: I'm going to go in with this attitude. I'm going straight in with Kylie as if it's you. I'm going to pick the phone up and be like, oh, hi, Kylie Minogue. And just see what happens.
1: Are you going to do it like that? Hi, Kylie Minogue.
2: Yes, I actually think I will.
1: Okay, great.
2: Because I'm not buying it because the mole can lick me at the moment.
1: Whoa.
2: I am so sorry. I'm on edge. We're going to come back.
1: We're not quite ourselves this week.
2: We're not. Alpha Bucks for $10,000 at 8:30. You get another chance at it. And Kylie Minogue on the way in just a minute. Stay with us.
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1: Southwest's hit. It's Pete and Kimber's sing-along song.
0: It is sing-along song time, and we thought, considering that Kylie Minogue is on the way after this, we'd throw in a Kylie Minogue. Oh, my God.
2: Is the hotline ringing?
0: The hotline's ringing, and it's bang on the time that they said that Kylie was going to call.
2: Excellent.
0: Oh, I feel sick. What if it actually is Kylie?
2: I'll feel sick because you've done no preparation.
0: What if it actually is Kylie?
2: No, I'm leaving it to you, mate. You wanted to go in. But until then, you get this wonderful sing-along song of Kylie Minogue.
0: I've been convinced for the last 24 hours that it's not Kylie Minogue that we're getting, and then the mole is playing Silly Buggers. Whichever member of the team is ruining the show at the moment is having another run at it. But what if it is Kylie?
2: Let's go.

0: at 8:15 on the Pete and Kimber show. I'm sweating. So, producer Brooke just said it's Kylie.
1: It's Kylie. We've got Kylie Minogue.
0: And I've been told to go straight to her. Hi, Kylie.
2: You.
0: Sorry, hello?
2: How are you?
1: We're great. How are you, Kylie? Thank you for joining us.
2: Yes.
0: Oh, oh my God. Oh, thank Christ. Wow.
1: Kylie, tell us, why don't, you know, we've interviewed you a couple of times. Why don't you tell us, what would you like us to ask you? Kylie?
2: How are you?
0: Oh, Kylie, thank God it's not you.
1: Okay,
0: oh
1: so if you've just tuned in, if you've just joined the show right now on our show, the last week and this week as well have been the mole. Someone in our team, Pete, myself, producer Brooke or producer Ringo, are sabotaging the show and trying to just make things go pear-shaped. And last week we... Oh, she's still there. Last week we had Chris Hemsworth.
0: Just shush for a second, will you? We're trying to explain what's going on here.
1: And it wasn't really Chris. This time they've told us we got Kylie Minogue. So we believed... We thought we were suspicious, but hang on. Producer Brooke, just before we went through to this call, said it's legitimately Kylie.
0: Yes.
1: What made you say that, Brooke?
3: So I just wanted to have a little bit of fun with you guys.
0: Oh,
3: I'm sorry.
0: God.
3: Like... I wanted you to have this moment with everyone else. I didn't want to take that away, the experience.
1: Mate, that is molly nice of you. That is so molly nice of
0: you. Can I just tell you all, I feel so sick.
1: Yeah, because Pete didn't think it was a real interview, so he did no preparation. And then when Brooke said, it's actually Kylie,
0: and you said it with such conviction while we were playing that Kylie Minogue song.
1: Exactly.
0: I am exhausted.
1: Don't worry about your emotions,
0: Pete. My body has gone into shock.
1: Pete, don't get lost in these emotions. She said it so legitimately.
0: That's so true.
1: That you believed it was Kylie.
0: Paul, that's...
1: You
0: thought producer
1: Brooke... But now instead we have Frank the Accordion.
0: Frank the Accordion Man.
4: Hey, Francesco.
1: Hey, he's doing Kylie though.
4: And Pete the

0: Hey, Frank, jump on a mic.
1: That's better than Kylie.
0: Oh, God.
1: It is Frank, isn't it?
2: Buongiorno, mate.
1: It is Frank, isn't it? Yeah, it is Frank.
2: Mr. Recording Man.
1: Years ago, I mean, that's not bad on our memories, isn't it?
2: Yes.
1: Mr. Recording Man, because we have met you many times over the years.
2: Yes, yeah. At heart, we did that little...
0: Yes.
1: Yes.
0: With the cooking competition.
1: You distracted me while I tried to cook meals for people.
3: Roll out the barrel, roll out the barrel, roll out the barrel.
1: You are more legitimate than Kylie Minogue. It's
0: mate,
1: a pleasure to see you. Oh, no.
0: What's going on?
1: The mole.
0: Is that the mole? Is that the mole doing mole things again? Oh, my God.
1: Okay. Maybe we just get Frank to play us out to
0: a
1: song.
0: Frank, can you please play us out?
1: What song do you want? We could do a request.
0: Can you do Locomotion?

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0: as Frank, Mr. Accordion Man, plays a bit more Kylie Minogue for us. Our apologies to all the Kylie Minogue fans who tuned in this morning hoping to hear Kylie herself.
1: It was a lot, wasn't it? We were expecting a Kylie Minogue interview. We didn't know if it was legit.
2: Grazie.
1: Thank you, Frank, Mr. Accordion Man.
2: Ci vediamo. Ciao, ciao. Bello.
1: We were expecting a Kylie Minogue interview. God. I was prepared. Pete was not.
0: I feel sick.
1: Then you thought it really was Kylie because Brooke, the producer, said it is legitimately Kylie.
0: Yeah. And then, yeah, no, it wasn't Kylie. It was just AI slot
1: It
0: Kylie.
1: Turns out it's the act of the mole.
0: Yeah.
1: And then and Mr. Then, Accordion Man from nowhere came bursting in the studio playing his accordion and playing Kylie songs.
0: God, what a morning. I didn't think that'd get me as much as it has, but I'm out. I'm done.
1: Are you? It's giving me more food for thought after this morning.
0: Is it? All right, hang on a second. Let's get in.
3: On the Pete and Kimber Show, this is The Mole.
0: So, yes, The Mole is ruining our show, wreaking havoc at the moment. It could be any one of the four of us. Kimber, myself, producer Brooke, producer Ringo. You need to guess who it is by listening to what happens in the show. Follow the clues. And if you identify the mole correctly, by the way, at peteandkimber.com.au, $5,000 cash could be yours.
1: Yeah, you've got to register your vote. You only get to vote once, and it has to be before 9 a.m. tomorrow. But a lot of people waiting till the last minute, I think, in case things change, because something changed this morning.
0: Something did change. This sorry,
1: yesterday,
0: no
1: one. I was pretty convinced it was you, Pete, after the snake situation.
0: Because you thought I brought the snakes on myself.
1: Because you're afraid of snakes and you organised the snake reptile guy to come in because I thought it would... There was a lot of pressure on you this week. People were thinking it was you. And I think that you tried to deflect that by getting that guy in.
0: Uh-huh.
1: But this morning was the real telltale sign for me that it's changed again. And I've gone back to producer Brooke, because other than her just lying to us about the Kylie interview and saying, yeah, it's definitely Kylie.
0: Yeah, that's very suspicious from
4: what
0: you.
4: What would you have done, Kimber? What would you have done in that moment?
1: What do you mean?
4: Well, I found out that obviously when it called through, I instantly knew it wasn't.
1: How did you know it wasn't?
4: Because I got that automated voice.
1: Well, look, my thing is from this morning... I slept in. I had a friend's book launch last night, and I was just slept in, right? Mm-hmm. So I woke up late. I called Brooke immediately and left a message for her to say I'm sick. Sorry, that I've slept in and I'm going to be there soon, right? Then I realised nobody had called me. So I'm normally here at 10 to 5 every morning, and it was after 5:30 and no one had called me. And you guys got on air and you accused me of being the mole because you were like, oh, Kimber hasn't turned up.
0: In my defense,
1: nobody called me.
0: In my defense, I thought that you had been called by that. That's why I didn't call you.
1: This is what I captured on video when I came in this morning.
4: Where was my phone call because I slept in, Brooke? Where was my producer phone call?
5: What do you mean?
4: You guys never called me. You did not call me all morning. Why didn't you call me? I slept
5: everyone
4: in.
5: Has their phone on silent.
4: No.
5: It's like 2026.
4: I don't turn up by 5 a.m. and you never called me once. You guys never called me once.
0: Hey, that video's online,
1: because
0: by the
1: that's
0: way.
1: What happens when you yeah. when announcers no,
0: you're
1: right. sleep in.
0: You're right.
1: The producer calls you all morning in the hope that they can wake you up. And also, we have them through, they can break through our Do Not Disturb.
0: I will say, can I?
1: And they never rang once.
0: All right.
1: And Ringo didn't even rock up till 6 o'clock.
0: Well, here's the thing about our little mate Ringo, right? Because there's arguments going on between you and producer Brooke. You and I have a little blue as well.
1: Mm-hmm.
0: I think this is the audio of the blue that you and I had. The actual physical monitor button was off.
1: Now, Pete, tell people out there.
0: Happen.
1: Tell people out there if I know how to operate the desk or not, and if I know what a monitor button is.
0: Well, 2 days ago you were over here, I was teaching you how to push the buttons on the desk.
1: You absolute liar!
0: That's
1: oh my God!
0: That's not a lie! Now, here's the thing. Who in all of this seems to be flying really quietly under the radar?
1: Ringo.
0: Ringo. Producer
1: and I
0: Ringo.
1: I have found evidence of beads on his desk, sticky tape on his desk, things that have happened in this studio that all point to Ringo, and all Ringo has to say is, I know this looks bad.
0: Yeah.
1: But nobody's going for him.
0: So, and it would be the sort of thing where he's turning everybody else against each other.
1: Why didn't he turn up till 6 o'clock?
0: That's a great question. It's a great
1: Brooke
0: question.
1: Didn't ring him either.
0: No. Oh, didn't you, Brooke?
1: No. Nah.
0: Oh, interesting. All right, so tomorrow at 9 a.m, all right? So Thursday, tomorrow, 9 a.m, PeteandKimber.com.au. That is when you have until to register your vote. People are already texting us saying that they've registered, right? Mm-hmm. They're pretty convinced they know who it is. You only get one vote, so use it wisely. $5,000 cash is up for grabs for someone who correctly guesses who the mole is.
1: Awesome.
0: Friday is the day we find out. It is unmissable stuff. Stay with us.
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10: Seeing brake lights around town, Robertson Drive at Southwestern Highway in Davenport, Ocean Drive from Scott Street to Wellington Street in Bunbury, and Blair Street at Sandridge Road in South Bunbury, so a bit of patience needed for your drive-in this morning. Otherwise, we do have roadworks underway on Forest Highway at Victoria Road in Glen Iris. Lane closures and speed reductions are in place, so plan ahead to avoid delays. Did you know this big freeze? You don't need a seat at the G to fight against MND. 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Julia here, more traffic tomorrow morning on the Southwest Hit.
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6: Hi there, it's Damien Carbon. The Premier has dismissed fears Collie's planned defence hub could turn the town into a military target, saying the proposed precinct is about creating jobs and boosting the local economy. But the State Opposition's Steve Thomas has labelled the idea a thought bubble, claiming there's little detail behind the Premier's plan.
7: This is not an announcement of anything significant. It's an opening of an expression of interest. It's a thought bubble that might yet get popped.
6: Three Southwest tourism workers have been recognised for their contributions to the industry at the WA Tourism Conference. Chantel Field at the Busselton Jetty receiving the Golden Guide Award, one of the sector's top honours. Gary Muir from Wow Wilderness was named a local tourism legend, while Nick Chirico was recognised for professional excellence in tourism. And the Great Southern Farmer Awards are back. Nominations are closing on Friday. The awards honour our farmers, producers and agricultural business leaders, leading the way in innovation and industry excellence.
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9: Good morning, Matthew Layton with you. The opposition wants answers over why the latest group of so-called ISIS brides has avoided arrest after arriving back in Australia. Seven women and 12 children landed in Sydney and Melbourne overnight. Nationals leader Matt Canavan telling Nine the whole thing doesn't add up.
10: We don't believe the government has used the powers it has here to take more time and consider these. We offered to give the government more powers in the parliament, but clearly the government had a hidden agenda here to bring these people back, and it outsourced that job to the Syrian government.
9: Detectives in remote SA are giving the search for little Gus Lamont another go. Crews are combing the property for a second day, saying recent rain may have created new opportunities. And Westpac has copped a $26 million whack after ASIC said it left struggling customers hanging. The federal court found the bank took too long or didn't respond at all to hardship requests from people dealing with things like domestic abuse, natural disasters, serious illness and job losses.
11: Research shows that regularly eating ultra-processed foods can increase your risk of developing type 2 diabetes by 53%. Search Diabetes Australia for more about the nation's fastest growing chronic condition.
9: Essendon's coaching hunt has already got a very familiar twist, with James Hurd putting his hand up for a return. It comes as Brad Scott claims he was ready to move Zach Merritt on last season, but was overruled by club hierarchy. Merritt

0: yeah, I just think that's the right point in time to even have that conversation.
1: And 18 new AFL hopefuls got the call in last night's mid-season draft. Essendon had first crack snapping up West Aussie Jackson Artemis.
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4: Today in Bunbury, heavy rain with a top of 21. Tonight, down to 13. And tomorrow, showers with a high of 20. 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
12: We love a bit of alliteration, and Jess in Japan sounds pretty good to me. How about you, Jess?
13: Good morning. Yes, absolutely.
12: Let's get you there.
8: Yes,
12: everyone,
8: Jess,
12: wants to go to Japan. It's the hottest place.
13: I know, right? How good.
8: All right. 30 seconds, 10 questions. Pass if you don't know an answer. We'll come back around to it. Your letter today is F for fugu. I think that's that the raw fish that is quite dangerous. It kills people every year.
12: Yeah. I thought that was just something they did in The Simpsons.
8: Fugu.
12: Mm.
8: F, Jess, good luck.
13: Thank you.
12: Okay, Jess, question number one, name an occupation.
13: Football coach.
12: A book title.
13: Forrest Gump.
12: A type of tree.
13: Fig.
12: A language.
13: French.
12: Something in the kitchen.
13: Freezer.
12: A musical instrument.
13: Flute.
12: A movie title.
13: Pass.
12: A country.
13: France.
12: A song. A song.
13: Firework.
12: A food.
13: Fruit.
12: A movie title.
13: Finding Nemo.
12: Did I get all 10 in there? Because I made a mistake.
8: I don't think you said a body part.
12: No. Did I stuff that up?
8: I think we've had
12: Sorry, Jess.
8: Hey, Jess. Can we just take a moment here? Because I think we've had a bit of a...
12: I've made it. Just check. I don't know if I did 9 or 10. That's my fault.
13: Okay.
12: Oh, I'm so sorry, because you were smashing it too. I accidentally said a song instead of a food, and then I tried to go with it, and so I dropped one other question, I think.
8: And look, at the end of the day...
12: Oh, no. I feel really
8: bad.
12: No,
8: it's okay. This is live radio. It's just proof this
12: did
8: is live radio.
12: Up?
8: This is what happens.
12: Producer Brooke, how many did I do?
14: Just go to a song and we'll come back, okay? We'll
12: re-listen.
8: No, I don't want to go to a song. I want
12: to
8: just relish in this awkwardness. Right? Okay. Jess, are you happy just to sit tight, please?
13: Yeah, sure.
8: We'll figure out what's happened
12: here.
8: That's
12: my first Alpha Bucks mistake.
8: In
12: ever.
8: Ever.
12: I've never blown that like that. Sorry.
8: Oh, my God. Congratulations, Jess. You were part of it.
12: Okay, let's see what we have to do.
8: Did you just say maybe Kimber's the mole?
13: Yeah.
12: Oh, my God. I swear to God, I would never do that to someone when there's $10,000 on the line. Man, like, never.
8: All right. Sit tight. We're going to take a break. We'll come back after this and figure out what's happened.
15: This is the Pete and Kimber Show. The South.

0: chair on the Pete and Kimber show. It's 8:43. Oh, you poor thing. I have never seen you like this. In all the
1: Don't
0: years
1: feel
0: that,
1: bad for me.
0: In all the years that we have worked together, I have never seen you as you're just in a state right now.
1: Yeah, we just played Alpha Bucks with Jess. You still there, Jess?
0: Oh, God.
2: Yeah.
0: Hi, Jess.
1: So I'm very sorry, Jess. So basically what had happened is I've obviously got all the 10 questions written in front of me. Question number 9 was, I've got it written down as a food, and for some reason my brain said a song, and then I tried to do the mental gymnastics of coming back to a food. I got a song title from you, I tried to come back and do food, and then I panicked and I didn't know if I actually asked you 10 questions or not.
0: Yeah.
1: And I felt really sick because I've been sitting here while the adjudicators have been playing back the audio going, if I've cost Jess $10,000, I don't know that I'll forgive myself.
0: And look, you've never been in this situation before. I've been in this situation before.
1: Right? Yeah.
0: So it has happened in previous shows. This is live radio, Jess. This is what happens, unfortunately. And if it's been cooked, then we'll figure something out.
1: Yeah, if we've cooked it before, you know, we get people to come back and play another game.
0: But Jess, what we're going to do for you and for everybody listening right now that is on the edge of their seat with this, we're going to play you the Alpha Bucks game so we can all listen to exactly what happened one more time, okay?
2: Oh, God. Okay.
0: All right, Jess. Just hang on. Let's all take a listen. This was Jess playing Alpha Bucks with the letter F.
1: Question number 1, name an occupation.
2: Football coach.
1: A book title.
2: Forrest Gump.
1: A type of tree.
2: Fig.
1: A language.
2: French.
1: Something in the kitchen.
2: Freezer.
1: A musical instrument.
2: Flute.
1: A movie title.
2: Pass.
1: A country.
2: France.
1: A song. A song.
2: Firework.
1: A food.
2: Fruit.
1: A movie title.
2: Finding Nemo.
0: All right, Jess, you still there?
2: Yes.
1: Were
2: yes.
1: you counting, Jess?
2: I was counting on my fingers.
1: How many did you get?
2: I think 10.
0: Jess?
1: Yes, you got
0: you did.
1: 10!
0: You've won $10,000!
2: Oh, my God. Oh, my God, that's crazy!
1: Oh, my God, Jess, I'm so thankful.
2: Oh.
1: I'm so...
2: Oh, me too!
1: I'm so happy. I'm so sorry that I did not allow you to enjoy that moment the way you should have. But I'm
2: no, that's awesome. I was trying to remember what I said, and I couldn't remember the instrument, and so I was thinking it was 9, but, oh, my God, that's so good. Thank you.
0: So let's
1: played
0: just,
1: so well.
0: Even though something... It was a body part that was in there, and somehow you've managed to throw in a song. It doesn't matter. The fact of the matter is... 10 questions were asked and 10 questions were answered correctly. $10,000 is yours, Jess.
2: Oh my God. Honestly, just so good. Thank you.
1: Well played, Jess. Congratulations.
0: So I can tell you, Jess, looking at Kimber right now, she's gone red. There's tears in her eyes.
1: Occasionally, I reckon in the history of Alpha Bucks, I've been playing this game for, I don't even know how many years, 6 years, 7 something.
0: A long
1: right?
0: time. It's been a while, yeah.
1: And I do it every day, and I've made like 3 mistakes ever. And normally, they're the sort of mistakes where I stumble on a word.
0: Yeah.
1: Like this morning, I said animal instead of animal. But, like, I've never made a stuff up like that. Yeah. That one made me feel sick.
0: So can we just... So there's obviously been a lot going on, right? So let's just take a beat here. Jess, are you okay? So $10,000. Let that sink in. You've just won it.
2: I'm, like, shaking.
1: I guess it is Jess in Japan.
0: It is Jess in Japan. Joyfully.
2: That's amazing.
0: Yes.
2: Sorry, that's just... made my day, week, month, year. Thank you.
1: Good on you, Jess.
0: Same as us. We're so glad we could get it done. Good on you, mate. $10,000. It's all yours. Get along. Call who you have to. Start booking the holiday. Enjoy yourself in Japan.
2: Thank you so much, guys.
1: Well done, Jess. Have a great day.
0: Listen to it. Oh, she's as emotional as you are right now. I'm so glad that worked.
1: Cannot make mistakes like that.
0: Or can you? Because it gave her 10 grand. All right. So we're going to take a break, collect ourselves. Now, here's the thing, okay? $5,000 in cash is on offer for someone who guesses who the mole is correctly on our show. All right? 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We're going to come back in just a moment, and we're all going to say one at a time who we think the mole is and give our reason why. Listen very carefully, and then don't forget tomorrow's the last show to pay attention to for this.
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7: Bunbury Busselton's average unleaded price today is around $1.84 a litre, while some servos are selling it as low as $1.70. 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
1: On the Pete and Kimber Show, this is The Mole.
0: The Mole is one member of the team. Could be Kimber, could be myself, producer Ringo, or producer Brooke, sabotaging the show. It's been almost 2 weeks of this sabotage going on. Even this morning, Kylie Minogue was not Kylie Minogue.
2: No, it wasn't.
0: What a massive surprise. Now, here's the thing. You need to listen to the sabotage that's happening, take it as clues, and then go and drop your guess at peteandkimber.com.au. You've got until tomorrow at 9 a.m. That's when we shut registrations off, and you've got one chance to cast your vote. That's all. Someone who casts correctly will win $5,000. Why do you have that look on your face, Brooke?
2: Something has happened.
0: What has happened?
2: I can't tell you, and you will have to wait, and everyone will have to wait for tomorrow. But I can't.
0: What do you mean?
2: I'm sorry. No.
3: You can't
2: do
3: that.
2: The mole has done something, and I've just discovered it. And I'm sorry. Everyone's going to have to wait. I just can't wipe the smile off my face. I'm sorry.
3: This is absolute rubbish.
4: Unhinged.
3: Okay, well, in that case, I'm changing my vote.
0: Ringo, do you know what it is that she's talking about?
4: I do, and I'm concerned that laws have been broken.
2: Yeah, that's fair. That's fair. That's a fair assumption.
0: Hang on a second.
3: Wait, I'm where are you going? Suspicious. Oh, now, no. What are you doing?
2: Hey, what are you doing?
5: I'm making sure that my car keys are still in my bag.
3: Why?
2: Why? Pete, come on,
3: can
2: we're
3: you
2: on
3: just
2: air.
3: Tell us?
2: All right, let's just go with who do we think it is? Okay, so
0: right,
2: okay.
0: I'm concerned that someone's stolen my car.
2: That's ridiculous. That's ridiculous.
0: Nothing is ridiculous at this point. The things that have happened on this show the last 2 weeks,
2: yeah.
0: Nothing's ridiculous.
4: It's okay. It's white-collar crime. It's fine.
3: I am teetering on the edge now because last week I thought it was producer Brooke, okay? This week I've been quite convinced it's Pete because a lot of the things that Pete was doing, I was like, I just feel like you brought the snake on yourself because you knew you were afraid of the snake. Yeah. And that was the biggest deflection because everyone was on you for that couple of days and thought it was you. And I thought it was a good way to throw it off you.
0: Mm-hmm.
3: This morning I changed my vote because I thought it was Brooke again because she did not call me when I didn't turn up to work. And I was like 40 or 50 minutes late for work and she didn't call to see where I was, which is super weird.
0: That is very weird behaviour by you.
3: I've never known you to call. How come, Pete, you were here too and you didn't call, so maybe you were behind her not calling me.
0: No, but that's because
3: Brooke has walked in with this piece of information and is acting like... now I think it's Brooke again.
2: I will tell you, I'll be honest. You guys record promos that play throughout the day. I got sent the promo. So that if I don't know whether that's going to help, I got sent the promo that will say what's on tomorrow's show. So that's all I read. And then now I'm like very giddy.
3: Now Ringo knows too.
2: Well, I was
3: so
2: like,
3: you
2: Ringo,
3: come sharing look at information.
2: This. Yeah. Well, we have to. I am still in charge of this show. So I still need somewhat.
3: Oh, shut up. You guys are sharing information.
2: Okay, well, I think it's Pete. My vote,
0: all
2: Pete.
0: Right, let's do this. Let's do this officially because this is important because it's worth $5,000. Those of you listening, we'll go around the table. We'll start with you, producer Brooke.
2: Yes.
0: Tell us who you think it is and why.
2: Pete, he was too quick to pick up that the salty cupcake was a mole thing. Kimber and I were happy to just move on, but also Ringo was nowhere to be found, so that's a bit dodgy, but I'm still going to lock in Pete.
0: Okay. Producer Ringo.
4: There's got to be a twist, and I haven't figured out the twist yet, so I'm going to go with Kimber.
3: What do you mean the twist?
4: It's got to be a twist. If I know anything about this show, there's a twist. I constantly have to look over my shoulder for a cream pie coming from nowhere. but I am voting Kimber.
0: Somebody call HR.
3: Okay. I'm really torn. I'm really struggling between Brooke and Pete.
0: Mm-hmm. Come on, pick one.
3: I'm going to lock in Pete.
0: You're locking in me.
3: I think it's Pete.
0: Okay.
3: Oh, but I do think the two of you might have colluded on something.
2: I do.
0: What? You think we're the mole together?
3: I don't know. I don't know.
0: I was pretty convinced it was producer Brooke until this morning where I have shifted my vote over to Kimber.
3: What did I do?
0: Oh, it's just a whole heap of things that you've just been way too close to.
3: Okay.
0: Way too close
3: to. What have I done?
0: You with the in the same fashion that you thought about me with regards to the snake,
3: yeah,
0: I felt that way with regards to you rocking up late this morning. A perfect opportunity to shift the focus.
3: Doesn't mean not rocking up to work make it look like I'm the mole.
0: Does it, and I'm going with it.
3: Oh.
0: Yeah, yeah, yeah.
3: That's not at all what I'm saying about the snake, though.
0: Yeah, but it's
3: for me... This is a good
0: me,
3: analogy, Pete.
0: It's too convenient. This is what I keep trying to...
3: I'm so glad you thought
0: this
3: it through.
0: This is what I keep trying to tell people about who say, you're the mole. I'm too stupid to be the mole.
2: No, Pete, you are okay. Not. You are definitely the mole. That's all something right. The mole would
3: you
2: say.
3: You have until 9 a.m. tomorrow to lock in who you think is the mole. And of the people who guess correctly, someone will be drawn out to win $5,000. You can go to peteandkimber.com.au to cast your vote.
0: And the last things to go wrong are going to happen tomorrow from 6. The things that are going to tell you
3: well,
0: who the mole is.
3: Like it is right. Big. It's big.
0: All right. We'll catch you tomorrow. Before we go, though.
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0: All right, so 10 weeks, 10 grand a week. 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
0: Why are you still here?
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0: Yeah.
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0: All right.
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0: That's
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3: Hi there, it's Damien Carbon. The Premier has dismissed fears Collie's planned defence hub could turn the town into a military target, saying the proposed precinct is about creating jobs and boosting the local economy. But the State Opposition's Steve Thomas has labelled the idea a thought bubble, claiming there's little detail behind the Premier's plan.
4: This is not an announcement of anything significant. It's an opening of an expression of interest. It's a thought bubble that might yet get popped.
3: Three South West tourism workers have been recognised for their contributions to the industry at the WA Tourism Conference. Chantelle Field at the Busselton Jetty receiving the Golden Guide Award, one of the sector's top honours. Gary Muir from WOW Wilderness was named a local tourism legend, while Nick Chirico was recognised for professional excellence in tourism. And the Great Southern Farmer Awards are back. Nominations are closing on Friday. The awards honour our farmers, producers and agricultural business leaders, leading the way in innovation and industry excellence.
2: Hit National News. Good morning, Matthew Layton with you. Opposition leader Angus Taylor is going hard at the government over the latest group of so-called ISIS brides returning to Australia.
5: The government's rolled out the welcome mat to people who have turned their backs on our country and our values to support ISIS.
2: They arrived in Sydney and Melbourne yesterday, with police saying no arrests or charges have been laid as investigations continue. Westpac has been hit with a $26 million fine, with ASIC saying vulnerable customers were failed when they needed help most. The federal court found the bank breached credit laws by dragging its feet or staying silent after people asked for breathing room on repayments. The way job seekers get support could be in for a pretty big reset, with the federal government moving to overhaul employment services. And the Desi Freeman probe has taken another turn, with two men arrested, interviewed and released pending further inquiries.
0: Clean clothes, a warm shower, a conversation. 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
2: The AFL will pause this weekend to honour the late Neil Danaher, with a minute's silence planned across the round. Melbourne coach Stephen King revealed the tribute this morning after Danaher died this week following his long fight with MND.
6: I think the AFL, from what I'm hearing, will be, you know, a minute's silence this week across the competition. 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
2: 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The Bombers great says he would join the coaching process.
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8: Today in Bunbury, heavy rain with a top of 21. Tonight, down to 13. And tomorrow, showers with a high of 20. 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
11: 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It's Brooke. 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The new one from Olivia Rodrigo on the way after the new one from Alex Warren. But right now we are looking back with a mashup of all your faves. It's the DJ Konski mini mashup. You're on the Southwest's Hit.

Southwest, that's the new one from Olivia Rodrigo and an artist that she has history with on the way. Yeah, Sabrina Carpenter. They grew up in very similar circles, acting from a young age. Apparently, they kind of like stole boyfriends from each other growing up a fair bit. Well, at least that is the narrative that maybe the fandoms of each artist wants people to believe. They properly hate each other, the Sabrina fans and the Olivia fans. We love them both equally here on the number one hit music station. Sabrina Carpenter on the way.

0: Brand new music now on the Southwest Hit from an artist who has a very strange TikTok for you algorithm.
1: Like chiropractor videos. Like cracking. I was always scared out of
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1: it.
2: Too.
1: But I like to watch. Hi, it's Gracie Abrams. And up next is my song,
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0: this grey Wednesday morning around the southwest. You're with Scotty this morning, and Busso locals will know of the Kent Street bus stop artwork very well. It's a very cool and rather iconic bit of art, but unfortunately it has had some graffiti damage recently, and it will need replacing. So the City of Busselton is asking regular users of the bus stop and the community at whole to share their ideas or designs or stories to inspire some concepts for the design to be placed there. It's a great idea. Head on over to the City of Busselton Facebook page for the link to submit your idea, as David Guetta continues the playlist after this quick break on the Southwest's Hit.
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0: 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E-C-S-T-A-T-I-C. 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
18: Hi there, it's Damien Carbon. Police in the Great Southern are warning businesses and shoppers to watch for counterfeit Australian banknotes. Albany police charging a 50-year-old man after fake cash was allegedly used at a supermarket on Chester Pass Road earlier this month. The Shire of Harvey is pushing ahead with plans to become a city, despite opposition from residents. Councillors voting 6-3 in favour of seeking city status at a heated council meeting last night. Nearly 70% of respondents in a community survey opposed the move, citing concerns the Shire could lose its unique rural character. The Great Southern is home to some of WA's top tourism towns. Pemberton claiming silver in the tiny town division at last night's WA Top Tourism Town Awards. Warpole earning bronze, with Albany named as the host city for next year. And wet and windy conditions forecast across the region for the WA Day long weekend starts today, with the worst due on Sunday.
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20: Hi there, it's Matthew Layton with you. There's a bit of relief on inflation, with the headline number dropping more than economists expected. The annual rate fell to 4.2% in April after petrol prices cooled off. Independent MP Monique Ryan says kids returning from a Syrian detention camp should be met with care, not chaos.
21: We're talking about kids who've grown up in a camp in Syria who haven't been exposed to Australia at all. And I would suggest that we should treat them sensitively and gently upon their arrival. And remember that there's a vulnerable kids.
20: Ryan on Nine there. They arrived in Melbourne and Sydney last night, with scuffles breaking out around media at the airport. Foxtel's long NRL run could be under serious pressure, with Nine chasing a clean sweep of the broadcast rights. And Britain's Mayweather has gone full blast furnace, breaking its hottest day record again. In London, Kew Gardens reached 35.1, with amber heat health alerts covering big chunks of England.
22: Did you know that diabetes is Australia's fastest growing chronic condition? 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
20: The D's aren't turning Clayton Oliver's first game against them into a soap opera. Melbourne hosts GWS in Alice Springs on Sunday, with coach Stephen King saying the focus is pretty simple: clean up the mess from the Bulldogs' loss and get back to work.
23: Don't really look too much in the past. It's all about us moving forward and what we're trying to achieve this year.
20: And Aussies are causing chaos at the French Open. Adam Walton's pulled off a monster five-set upset over six-seed Daniil Medvedev, while Kim Birrell has dumped fifth-seed Jessica Pegula to storm into round two.
6: Winter comes around every year. 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Hearthouse, Bunbury and Busselton are already booking installations for gas, pellet and wood fires. 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
24: Today in Bunbury, heavy rain with a top of 21. Tonight, down to 13. And tomorrow, showers with a high of 20. 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
2: 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So get to it now as Kato and John is your soundtrack. This song goes for 3 minutes, so maybe use this as your gauge of whether you're still in time or not. You're with Scotty on the Southwest Hit.
3: I said it.

We're loving her at the moment. A new Aussie on the scene. How good. Rachel Fahim, Deep End. You heard it on the Southwest's Hit. And if you're on your way to Benesse right now to warm you up on this very chilly, very windy Wednesday morning, I have got the tunes to warm your soul in the meantime. Harry Styles on the way, Eminem and OMI all in the next 10. And this is Sunny Federa. Think About Us on the Southwest Hit.

Hey folks, let me get on my soapbox, and that is justice for Olivia Dean. The American Music Awards were on last night. Olivia Dean up for 7 awards, including Best Pop Song, Best Pop Album, New Artist of the Year, Song of the Year. She walked away with 0 trophies. The poor thing. She should have had at least 3 just between you and me looking at the winners list. But anyway, she's certainly won my heart for this year, and I'm sure she is very grateful for that. Here she is teaming up with Sam Fender, Rain Me In on Hit Southwest.

0: That is Bruno Mars on the Southwest Hits. And if you have ever wanted to rock out like Bruno Mars does, but maybe you've been a little worried about making too much noise, annoying people around you, or whatever reason you haven't done so, there will be a brand new music room coming to Busselton, and the city's youth services are inviting you to help shape the space. Collaborate with some other local creatives on how to make the best music hub in Busso. They want your opinions and your input. So if you've got some to give, be at the Youth and Community Activity Building on Foreshore Parade in Busso, the 10th and the 24th of June. More info from the City of Busselton Youth Services Facebook page. 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
4: Bunbury Busselton's average unleaded price today is around 184 a litre, while some servos are selling it as low as 170. The average for diesel sits around 226. 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
10: Really, this is your playlist, Southwest. We asked you to tell us the songs that you used to love. 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CeeLo Green kicks us off. You're on Hit.

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15: Hi there, it's Damien Carbon. An urgent search for a swimmer is underway this morning at a popular Bunbury beach. About 9:20am, WA police were advised of a swimmer possibly in distress off the beach near Anchorage Cove and Kumbana Drive. Water police officers are currently conducting patrols in the area with the assistance of local police, Marine Rescue WA and surf lifesaving teams. Police are asking if anyone has a friend or family member that has not returned from that beach this morning to get in touch with them immediately. Rainfall and plenty of it for the southwest and Great Southern from today, expected to increase on the WA Day long weekend. Jess Lingard from the Weather Bureau has more.
24: The cloud band on Saturday is going to be coming down from the northwest, so that's going to give a lot of rainfall to those more northern areas of the agricultural regions. Both of these cold fronts do look to be delivering that rainfall and enough rainfall out into the growing regions, which is fantastic.
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26: Hi there, I'm Matthew Layton. Jim Chalmers says inflation is easing faster than expected, but it's still too high. The Treasurer says the fuel excise cut helped drag the April figure down to 4.2%. He says there are encouraging signs in food and rents too. The Middle East war is still hitting the economy.
27: What we see in these numbers is some encouraging numbers, but also we understand that inflation is too high in these numbers, and that's why it's a big focus of the government.
26: A group of women linked to former ISIS fighters could still face charges after returning home. They landed in Melbourne and Sydney overnight, with counter-terror police now combing through their phones and belongings. Two men arrested during the hunt for Desi Freeman are out of custody for now. They were picked up in Victoria's northeast, but have been released without charge as police keep digging. And the government is ripping up the old job seeker playbook. A new three-level support system is coming.
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26: Essendon's coaching hunt is officially up and running, and James Hurd's name is straight back in the mix. The Bombers great says he'd love the job, while again apologising for his part in the club's drug saga and saying he's learnt plenty from it. And Frio coach Justin Longmuir says the Dockers are a much better side now than the one that lost to Brisbane last year. He's told Seven the players are ready for Saturday at the Gabba.
29: Yeah, it was a disappointing performance. I feel like we've come a long way with our footy and our maturity, so it'd be a good challenge to see how much we have improved since then.
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30: Today in Bunbury, heavy rain with a top of 21. Tonight, down to 13. And tomorrow, showers with a high of 20. 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
34: It's the number one hit music station. You're hanging out with Scotty on this hump day. Hope you are doing well. Hope you're looking forward to the long weekend. I certainly am, as a West Coast Eagles and Essendon Bombers fan. This is a big weekend for me. I'll be heading up to Perth Sunday to watch that one. What are your plans? Give me a buzz on 131060. Phone lines are always open. Here's Miles Smith with some good advice for me on Sunday. Drive safe. You're on HIT.
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0: Absolutely. And Southwest, there will be another chance for you to win tomorrow. 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
1: 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And this morning, the mole had the Pete and Kimber show in a spin. Someone on the team is secretly causing some chaos. And there was the Kylie Minogue interview prank, followed by another surprise.
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0: Hello, yeah, that's me. Is this? 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You've got 15 minutes to do just that. It is plush. P-L-U-S-H. 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
3: Humans are social creatures and we need connection to feel good. 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
13: Hi there, it's Damien Carbon. The search continues for a missing swimmer at a popular Bunbury swim spot. Police receiving a call at 9:20 this morning that a swimmer may be in distress at the beach near Anchorage Cove and Kumbana Drive. Emergency crews remain at the scene. The Federal Resources Minister has moved to allay fears within WA's gas sector over the new national reservation scheme. Exporters say that the state's long-standing 15% domestic reservation policy will satisfy the Commonwealth's new 20% national scheme. Madeline King says WA will effectively receive a carve-out. More than $3 million in grants is now available to help rural communities prepare for drought. The funding delivered through the Future Drought Fund supports local not-for-profits to strengthen community connections, leadership and resilience, with applications open until the end of next month. And Indian Prime Minister Narendra Modi will visit WA later this year. During his last visit, he received a rock star welcome.
12: Hit National News.
14: Good afternoon. Good afternoon, I'm Matthew Layton. Jim Chalmers says inflation has come down more than expected, but Australians aren't out of the woods. The Treasurer says a temporary fuel excise cut helped pull the headline rate down to 4.2%. But he says the government is not expecting to extend that fuel relief beyond the end of June.
15: Well, we keep that under review. I mean, we're not anticipating extending that or expecting to extend it, but we keep it under review, really, from week to week.
14: The job seeker system is getting a big shake-up with the government ditching the one-size-fits-all approach. It says three support streams should better help people who've been stuck trying to find work for years. Westpac has been slugged with a $26 million penalty after a judge found it was grossly negligent toward customers asking for hardship help. And two men arrested in the Desi Freeman probe have been released from custody. The 48 and 45-year-old were taken in separately in Victoria's northeast.
3: Clean clothes, a warm shower, a conversation. 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
14: Clayton Oliver says there'll be no extra spice when he faces Melbourne for the first time since his Demons exit. The Giants take on the D's in Alice Springs on Sunday, with Oliver calling it just another game.
16: I've been pretty pumped all year. But, big game against the D's this week. They've been playing really well this year. I lost against the Doggies last week, which was a close game, but they've been playing really well. And it's been good watching.
14: And Aussie Adam Walton has sent six seed Daniil Medvedev packing in five sets at Roland Garros.
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17: This is Heat Weather.
18: Heavy showers for the rest of today in Bunbury. Tonight down to 12, and tomorrow showers easing with a high of 20. 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

single time. That is DJ Konski, and this is a voice you probably haven't heard in 5 days. Kind of remembered how to put on the mic, which is good. Hello, it's Lewis here, your number one hit music station. We're doing non-stop music in America yesterday. The American Music Awards, the AMA. Alex Warren got nominated six times even. Wow, this song was one of them for Song of the Summer. It's Fever Dream. Didn't quite get it, but it's still a really good tune. We'll play it now, plus some brand new Olivia Rodrigo in two hits.

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0: We all know it. We all love it. Coming up in the next 15 minutes. Plus, we'll go country with Ella Langley and Choosing Texas. And Teddy Swims, Mr. Know-It-All. 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
1: Hi there, it's Damien Carbon. An urgent search for a swimmer is underway this afternoon at a popular Bunbury swim spot. About 9:20 this morning, WA police were advised of a possible swimmer in distress off the beach near Anchorage Cove and Kumbana Drive. Senior Sergeant Steve Principe says the search continues.
21: Very windy, the water's quite choppy, very strong current. It's not conducive to swimming, that's for certain, but there's no rain, so if someone's out there in distress, we're still hoping. But like I said, we just don't know if the person got out of the water and left the area at this stage.
1: Rainfall and plenty of it for the southwestern Great southern from tonight, expected to increase on the WA Day long weekend. Jess Lingard says the front should come through on Saturday.
7: The cloud band on Saturday is going to be coming down from the northwest, so that's going to give a lot of rainfall to those more northern areas of the agricultural regions, but both of these cold fronts do look to be delivering that rainfall, and enough rainfall.
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10: Good afternoon, I'm Amy Goggins. A bit of a mixed bag when it comes to the latest inflation figures. Headline inflation fell to 4.2% in April, helped by the cut to the fuel excise. However, the underlying figure the RBA watches was slightly up. Here's Treasurer Jim Chalmers.
16: We think that the impacts of the conflict in the Middle East will linger for longer in the global economy. We're not immune from that here in Australia, and you can see that in the forecast that we released a couple of weeks ago in the budget.
10: Two men arrested over the movements of Desi Freeman have been released, with police still piecing together what happened while he was on the run. They were picked up in separate spots in northeast Victoria yesterday, but have been let go pending more inquiries. Briefly, a second group of so-called ISIS brides and their children are back in Australia, and a record-breaking heatwave is baking parts of Europe. In Britain, the mercury hit 35.1 degrees, smashing a century-old May record for the second time in 24 hours.
22: Research shows that regularly eating ultra-processed foods can increase your risk of developing type 2 diabetes by 53%. Search Diabetes Australia for more about the nation's fastest-growing chronic condition.
10: The AFL will pause this weekend to honour the late Neil Danaher, with a minute's silence planned across the round. Melbourne coach Stephen King revealed the tribute, calling Danaher a true hero.
23: What he's done, not only for this football club and for the game of AFL footy, what he's done for society, really, in the cause that he's been fighting for the last 13 years. Condolences from our footy club to his wife Jan and the Danaher family.
10: And at the French Tennis Open, Aussies Adam Walton and Kim Birrell have both pulled off huge first round upsets.
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9: This is Heat Weather.
10: Heavy showers for the rest of today in Bunbury. Tonight down to 12, and tomorrow showers easing with a high of 20. Listener knows what Aussie ears want to hear. 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
3: 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You're just listening out for a code word. Going to drop it in the next 45 minutes. Now, though, we're doing non-stop music with a little bit of Kato and John and Rihanna coming up, plus David Guetta, Teddy Swims, and Tones and I.

0: 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How is it?
1: It's perfect. We love it. My daughter and I dance to it all the time.
0: What's your go-to dance tune?
1: Oh, we love the Cyrils. You know, the high beats. We love beats.
0: Oh, he just gets us hooked, doesn't he?
1: I know. Hook, line, and sinker.
0: The DJ from Darwin on in the next 15 minutes, plus Olivia Dean. This is your number one.

0: 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In the next 10 minutes, first though, we do this.
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0: Wednesday afternoon. Hello, it is Lewis here. 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
16: Hey kids, Wiz here. 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
19: Hey there, Brianna Redhead with your local headlines. WA's top tourism towns have been named. Kununurra taking home top honours at this year's WA Tourism Conference, followed by Geraldton and Kalgoorlie-Boulder. While Durian Bay was recognised as the top small town and Kalbarri the top tiny town. Albany was also announced as the host city for next year's conference. A new survey is shining a light on some of our most vulnerable. The Salvos have talked to more than 4,000 people they support, finding most are skipping meals and nearly one in five have eaten from bins in the past year, while 35% of parents say their kids have also gone to school hungry. And it might be New South Wales versus Queensland, but regional WA will be well represented in tonight's State of Origin clash. The Pilbara's own Kalen Ponga named as fullback for the Maroons. The 28-year-old says he's proud to still have strong ties to family and friends across WA's northwest. Kickoffs tonight in Brisbane.
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21: Hi there, I'm Amy Goggins. The opposition is hit out at the latest inflation figures, saying there's no relief in sight. Headline inflation fell to 4.2% in April, helped by the cut to the fuel excise. But the RBA will be keeping a close eye on the underlying figure, which was up. Our employment services system is set to get its first overhaul in almost 30 years. The system, set to be broken up into three support tiers, is Minister for Employment, Amanda Rishworth.
22: Reforms that will deliver improved value for money by directing resources to where they needed to go the most.
21: Two men have been charged after they allegedly tried to kidnap a woman as she changed her tyre. Police allege the guys waited for the 27-year-old in a Sydney car park before they followed her vehicle out on the road. And Donald Trump says he's in perfect health, undergoing his annual medical checkup. The US president turns 80 next month.
23: Every load of laundry is a fresh start. 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
21: GWS star Clayton Oliver says Melbourne's players will be fired up after the passing of Neil Danaher, admitting the D's always stood taller for him.
24: Yeah, he's just such an amazing human being, like what he did, and he was never poor me or he was never like down the dumps about himself. He was always just trying to get the best out of everything, and he was still laughing and just getting the best out of life.
21: The Giants meet the Demons in Alice Springs on Sunday in an easy one at the French Open for Alex De Minaur through to the third round after his opponent withdrew injured.
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26: This is Heat Weather.
21: Heavy showers for the rest of today in Bunbury. Tonight down to 12, and tomorrow showers easing with a high of 20. 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
3: When I was in the third grade, I thought that I was gay, cause I could draw. My uncle was, and I kept my room straight. I told my mom, tears rushing down my face. She's like, Ben, you've loved girls since before pre-K. Tripping. Yeah, I guess she had a point, didn't she? Bunch of stereotypes all in my head. I remember doing the math, like, yeah, I'm good at Little League. A preconceived idea of what it all meant. But those that like the same sex have the characteristics. The right-wing conservatives think it's a decision. And you can be cured with some treatment and

If I was gay, I would think hip-hop hates me. Have you read the YouTube comments lately? Man, that's gay, gets dropped on the daily. We become so

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2: 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It's that easy. 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If you're a fan of seafood, this could be your sign. Lobster. L-O-B-S-T-E-R. 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
0: 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Maybe cancelling plans just to stay at home and doing absolutely nothing. That could be a guilty pleasure. What about ordering food when you know you definitely can't cook? That's a guilty pleasure. We're going to celebrate.

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0: guilty pleasures.
1: Don't we just love eating ice cream straight from the tub? 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I know. 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I know what's going on. 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About to go back to back to back with some secret sing-alongs.

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0: 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And if I was you, I'd keep an ear out for all the 100K payday code words. Could go off at any time. Laters. Put it on, put it on. Turn up, turn up. Southwest
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4: This is a HIT news briefing.
5: Hi there, it's Damien Carbon. The Federal Resources Minister has moved to allay fears within WA's gas sector over the new national reservation scheme. Exporters say the state's long-standing 15% domestic reservation policy will satisfy the Commonwealth's new 20% national scheme. Madeleine King says WA will effectively receive a carve-out. More than $3 million in grants is now available to help rural communities prepare for drought. The funding, delivered through the Future Drought Fund, supports local not-for-profits to strengthen community connections, leadership and resilience, with applications open until the end of next month. Indian Prime Minister Narendra Modi will visit WA later this year. Prime Minister Anthony Albanese is set to meet with him in Perth. During his last visit, he received a rock star welcome. And a major weather front is set to cross the WA coast over the weekend, bringing significant rain and wind gusts to the southwest.
4: HIT National News.
6: Hi there, I'm Amy Goggins. Jim Chalmers says inflation has come down more than expected, but Aussies aren't out of the woods. The Treasurer says the temporary fuel excise can't help pull the headline rate down to 4.2%, but he says the government is not expecting to extend that fuel relief beyond the end of June.
7: Well, we keep that under review. I mean, we're not anticipating extending that or expecting to extend it, but we keep it under review, really, from week to week.
6: A renewed search is happening for little four-year-old Gus Lamont in South Australia. Crews are combing a remote station for a second day, saying recent rain may have created new opportunities. Briefly, Westpac has been hit with a $26 million penalty after a judge found it was grossly negligent toward customers asking for hardship help. And Europe's spring heatwave is smashing records. London's hit 35.1 degrees, breaking a May record that has stood since 1922.
8: Did you know that diabetes is Australia's fastest growing chronic condition? Over 300 Australians are diagnosed with the condition every day. Search Diabetes Australia to find out more.
6: James Heard says if he is the best man for the job, then he'd love to coach Essendon again, and he has the support from Zach Merritt.
9: I can only go off our relationship. It's very strong. He's been a great mentor of mine and someone I can always confide in. So from that perspective, I really get on well with him. I think he's got a great viewpoint of the game. But in terms of coaching, I think it's just such a good one for headlines. I'm not sure if it'll eventuate or not.
6: Well, Brad Scott has revealed he was blindsided by the decision to be sacked as coach.
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4: This is HIT weather.
6: Heavy showers for the rest of today in Bunbury. Tonight down to 12 and tomorrow showers easing with a high of 20. 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

0: Bickmore
1: and Tommy Little. This is Carrie and Tommy.
2: Yes, welcome to it for your Wednesday arvo. Loz Barry is back again.
3: How are you, Ozzy?
4: I'm good, mate. How are you?
3: I'm a bit more alive than I was yesterday. I'm so sorry. I was a corpse of my former self. That's not the saying.
4: A shadow.
3: A shadow of my corpse is what I was.
4: Yeah, we'll go with that.
3: I was dead. In your words, I was dead behind the eyes.
4: You were.
3: I was not. How do I describe what it was? Nothing was staying in me.
4: Yeah.
3: I had no sleep. I had had fevers through the night. And boy, did the night that I then went on to have involved all the things you wouldn't, the opposite of what a doctor would order.
4: Yep.
3: And with, as company, one of Australia's most beloved sports stars. And I will tell you all about it next.
0: The Southwest hits Carrie and Tommy live across the Southwest.

0: Be Wednesday, Arvo. It's Carrie and Tommy. We got Loz Barry in the sub. And when the kids are hungry, grab Indo, me Australia's favourite instant noodles, packed with bold flavour and ready in minutes. Find them at your local supermarket.
1: Now.
2: It's such a power play, not turning on the microphone, isn't it?
0: All my power plays are accidental.
2: Yesterday, Lozzie.
3: Yes.
2: I'd had a horrible night before our show yesterday. I don't want to be too graphic, but I do want to paint a picture a little bit. I hadn't eaten when I saw you. I hadn't eaten for 24 hours because anything I'd eaten had gone straight through me.
3: Yeah, and you had a delicious fried chicken burger the day before. That was the last thing you'd eaten.
2: That was the last thing I'd eaten. And I was a bit like, you know, when you haven't eaten and you've expelled all the foods from your body, you're just a bit fragile.
3: Oh, yeah.
2: And you're a bit nervous about what you're going to eat next.
3: Yep.
2: Well, after we finished our show yesterday, I was due to go and do some work, which was also a lot of fun.
3: Yeah.
2: I was meeting up with the legend that is Gilly, Adam Gilchrist, to film some stuff at some different restaurants of me and him enjoying his tequila, El Acuero. Mm. Great tequila.
3: It's
2: go out
3: lovely.
2: And get it and enjoy responsibly. Yada, yada, yada. I'm going above and beyond. I wasn't paid for it anyway. It's delicious and he's a beautiful man and I'd do anything for him.
3: Yeah.
2: So we had to go to like three different restaurants and sit there and sample their menu while we drank tequila.
3: Mm-hmm.
2: As you can imagine, that is heaven for me. But as you can imagine, after I haven't eaten for 24 hours and I've spent most of that time on the loo, I'm feeling a little bit nervous about all of it.
0: Mm.
2: Even the idea of having, even though his tequila is delicious,
3: yeah,
2: even the idea of my first venturing back into the food and beverage world being tequila is a bit funny. And then what pursued, it was like they'd all had a meeting and went, let's punk him and let's put the funniest food in front of him we possibly can.
3: Uh-oh.
2: The first dish at the first restaurant was a spicy noodles with the chef's favourite, his hellfire chili. Yep. And I laughed and I went, oh, this will be gentle on my butthole, right? And he goes, oh, no, but it's worth it. And I was like, oh. And then I put a bit, and he was sitting at the table with us, I put a little bit of chili on mine, not to be rude. And he goes, no, brother, you need heaps. And he gets his chopsticks and puts a whole scoop of the chili on mine and he goes, that's about how much you should have.
3: The chef did.
2: Yeah.
3: Did you explain your bum situation?
2: No. Right. No. And so then he's looking at me. So then I scoop this in and I go, oh, good. And he goes, and with that, he goes, we got a green curry here. Now, usually green curry is a milder of curries, not mine.
3: Right.
2: I like to pack it with a punch. Right. And so I'm like, okay.
0: That's what I need, a punch in the guts. Right now.
2: And given what I haven't eaten for 24 hours, I'm sweating my butt.
0: Even if your stomach was in tip-top condition, it's still a roll of the dice.
2: Yeah, and then we're throwing it down with straight tequilas, and then we move to the next restaurant, raw fish.
3: Raw fish
2: at the next restaurant and sake.
3: Oh.
2: Raw fish and sake on top of my curry guts already.
0: Oh.
3: Maybe it's almost what your body needed to really purge, you know?
0: Yeah, I reckon.
3: Yeah.
2: It was like, I mean, I'll give it to myself because it was like I said to my body, oh, you want to go to war, huh? Oh, here's some hellfire chili.
0: Which you're complaining because it can get a whole lot worse.
3: Yeah.
2: But being with Gilly is fascinating because you forget sometimes, because he is such a nice and humble man, you forget that particularly for a demographic of Australians, be they cricket lovers, but also people from the subcontinent lose their mind when they see him.
3: Yep.
2: And so we were sitting at one of these restaurants and we just heard a tapping. And I looked around and there's just a man just tapping on the window. But he was so excited that he couldn't really communicate what he wanted, but he's just pointing at Gilly and tapping. And I'm like, Gilly, I think that man would like a photo. I said, I'll check. And I go out the front and I said, do you want a photo with? And he goes, Gilly, Gilly. And I'm like, yeah. And Gilly came out and had a photo with him. But then we got an Uber home together and he got out at his hotel and we'd been chatting, right? And there was a few of us in the car. So I was sitting in the front, Gilly sitting in the back, not a power play, just how it happened. And we're chatting. And then it was so strange, as he went to get out at the hotel, the Uber driver must have turned around, and it must have been for like the first time, because he went, and as the door shut, this is all Gilly would have heard. He would have just heard, Gilly! He'd just seen him, and he goes, that was Gilly. And I'm like, yeah, that was Gilly. Aww. And he goes, he goes, oh my God, I've been waiting my whole life to meet him. He goes, he goes, I was a wicketkeeper batter as well. Oh my gosh. And Gilly by this stage had gone. And I'm like, I'm so sorry, brother. You could have got a photo with him. And he goes, no. Oh.
0: Was it on Gilly's Uber?
2: No.
0: Oh, so he doesn't have a record that he took Gilly and his car. No. His friends have never believed him.
3: No, never.
1: Maybe the rear-facing camera in the car.
2: Ooh, got one
0: if you're lucky.
2: And I did think for a second, I was like, I could call him and get him to come down. But I thought, that's a lot if every time
0: Gilly has to turn around and come back.
2: Come out of his hotel to come out and have a photo. And the guy was just talking to me on the way home. And he goes, and he eventually goes like this. He goes, you know, when I drop you off, I will get a photo with you. But it's not Gilly. And I said, I know it's not. And you don't have to get a photo with me. And he goes, no, I do want one. But God, I want a photo with Gilly. He goes, my family will not believe that I almost got a photo with Gilly.
3: Oh, bless him.
2: And he goes, I will never forget this day when I didn't get a photo with Gilly. And I thought, this is great fun to do calls on.
3: Yeah.
2: Who did you almost get a photo with? Give us a call, 131060. Who, do you have one?
3: Well, a friend of mine bumped into Harry Styles in Melbourne at a bakery and said, can we have a photo? And he said, no, if you don't mind, I'll have a chat, but we won't have a photo. Claim it. I think that's fine.
1: Oh, that's sweet.
3: Yeah, so he didn't get almost got a photo with Harry Styles.
0: Hold on. Did your friend actually?
3: They were sort of filming at the ground. I heard his voice.
2: Oh.
3: He was definitely there. Nice. Yeah. They have evidence at least.
2: Okay. That's cool.
3: Yeah.
2: 131060. Who did you almost get a photo with? Give us a call.
4: The Southwest Hits, Carrie and Tommy.

0: job.
1: The Wednesday Arvo, it's Carrie and Tommy. We got Loz Barry filling in. Coming up next, we're going to put someone on the standby list to go and see Harry Styles in London.
2: Oof. That is exciting. But right now, 131060, we're asking, who did you almost get a photo with?
0: Yeah.
2: Because I was in an Uber last night with Gilly, and just as he got out, he was in the back seat, just as he got out, the Uber driver turned around and saw the back of his head, and he went, Gilly! And then told me how that's his favourite cricketer ever and how much he loved him and how he'll never forget this day where he didn't get a photo with Adam Gilchrist.
0: I have two questions.
2: Yes.
0: Was the Uber driver on one of his phone calls with the family and stuff?
2: He was not. Oh. No, the whole family didn't get to hear about it.
0: Okay.
2: No. And but also they had a fair few. We were all interacting with each other.
0: Yeah.
2: And that's why I was kind of shocked because we were talking about his car for a bit. It was quite a nice
0: car.
2: How
0: long?
2: Like 15, 20 minutes or something.
1: Like maybe he was too nervous and then he was like, I'll wait for the end when he gets out.
2: No, because I even asked him afterwards. I said, bro, I thought you'd seen him. I said, I was even calling him Gilly. And he goes, no. If I'd seen, no way.
0: Oh.
2: He goes, I will never live this down. I will never live this down. G'day, Eric.
3: Hello.
2: Hello.
3: Oh, I've got through.
0: Yeah.
2: G'day, Eric. who did you almost have a photo with?
3: I almost had a photo with an Uber driver last night.
0: Is it Gilly?
2: Oh, my God.
1: Is this Eric Gilchurch?
3: Tommy.
2: Gilly.
3: Tommy, messages have come through to me that there's an Uber driver in Melbourne that is the biggest distributor of tequila in Australia. And that was that bloke last night, and I've missed an opportunity.
2: He would have
3: come back out of my hotel to have a photo with an Uber driver. No dramas.
0: We need to find him.
2: Gilly, I've never seen you be anything but absolutely wonderful with the people around you, and that's why I thought, I can't call you and tell you to come down from your hotel just because this unobservant, to be honest, Uber driver has not noticed the presence of greatness in his back seat.
3: It was a beautiful car that we were in, wasn't it?
2: It was. Hey, why have you given yourself the pseudonym Eric?
3: Oh, Eric. Well, we wanted to surprise you.
0: Yeah, nice.
3: Yes. Adam, but Eric's my other nickname that came to me from a time when I was a newbie in the Australian team, and I was walking around a festival ground in England with Steve Waugh and Glenn McGrath, and a young kid ran up to those two, looked at him, oh, Steve Waugh, can I have your autograph? Got the little program out that had the little picture of the players in it. Glenn McGrath, you're a legend. And he looked at me, thumbed through his little book, couldn't find a photo, and said, oh, are you Eric Gilchurch? So those close to me call me Eric or Churchy. But, so that's where it's rolling. But, hey, thanks for last night, mate. You were bloody awesome.
2: It was wonderful, Gilly. As I said to you, I will take any chance I can to drink lots of your delicious tequila with you.
3: Sorry, mate.
2: I said, El Acuero is a stunning drop, and I'll drink as much as I can responsibly at any occasion.
3: Excellent.
0: Yeah.
2: Find this Uber driver, I mean, Gilly, you've done enough. You're being lovely and saying, like, you'd have a photo. You do enough.
3: Yeah. Well, I'm actually seated in an Uber right as we speak.
0: Does he know it's you?
3: Yeah, from Hyderabad, yes. He's from the town of Hyderabad where I did play in the IPL in Hyderabad, so quite a good supporter, but I just offered him a photo and he said no thanks. Anyway, we roll on.
2: Thank you, Gilly. Let's go to I can't believe we didn't finish with
0: I
2: Gilly.
0: Know.
2: Have we started with Gilly and now we've got to go to Bobby?
1: He was pretty busy. He had to go.
0: Oh, yeah.
2: Okay,
0: we've
2: sure.
0: got to, yeah. G'day. Unless this is the Uber driver.
2: G'day, Bobby.
4: G'day, Tommy. How you doing, lad?
2: Yeah, good. It's tough following Adam Gilchrist, but who do you almost have a photo with, Bobby?
4: Mate, so Kevin Hart.
0: Kevin Hart!
2: That's cool.
4: Kevin Hart. So he was in Sydney a few months ago for his comedy stand-up routine, and my wife and I were walking our dogs down in Barangaroo.
2: Mm-hmm. Yes.
4: So we did a first lap, and Kevin was walking towards us, and his bodyguard was on a bicycle with him. So I let him pass once, and the second time he came around, and I said to my wife, I said, hey, that's Kevin Hart. I'm going to ask him for a photo. As he's coming towards us, and I said, hey, Kevin, and he stops, and I said, mate, can I get a photo with you? He's holding his stomach. He says, mate, I'm sorry, I can't. I've got to run back to the hotel. I need to do a broody bat number two.
0: No.
4: And off goes Kevin, running down to his hotel to deliver his number two.
0: And I believe it.
2: Yeah, you don't lie about that stuff. No. I mean, that's wild. If he is saying to everyone who asked
1: for fire,
2: you're like, how often does Kevin Hart dump?
0: He must have IBS or something.
2: Thank you, Bobby. That's wonderful. Who got lost?
0: Jerry, who'd you almost have a photo with?
5: Leonardo DiCaprio.
0: I would say
2: Leo is probably the white whale in terms of rare public sightings, even rarer photo opportunities. What happened, Jerry?
5: Back in 2012, I had a bit of an upset stomach. It was about 2 weeks out from my wedding, and I was trying to have like sessions with everybody, and I ended up in the Wallara Hotel, and I went into a cubicle because my stomach was at me, and when I came out, there was a guy with a blue suede hat on, and he was basically out there, and I just went, mate, you probably don't want to go in there. So anyway, he went in, and I had no idea who he was until I came out of the toilet. And I was surrounded by women saying, oh my God, was that Leonardo DiCaprio? And I went, wow. So I actually went outside the pub. One of your mates was having a smoke. And then Leonardo DiCaprio came outside, stood beside us. So
0: Leonardo DiCaprio smelled your poo.
5: Basically, yeah.
0: Wow.
5: So he was over for The Great Gatsby in 2012. And I think he was seeing a supermodel because she was beside him in the bar. But basically, when he... Yeah, when he came out, apparently he never came back for the premiere anyhow. I know why.
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0: around Australia. If you drive home, it's Carrie and Tommy. Carrie's away. We got Loz Barry filling in. We're doing this.
1: Carrie and Tommy's Big Harry and Harry.
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2: Hello there.
3: Big Harry and Harry.
4: Yep, you don't have to wait to see him in Australia.
5: No.
4: Because we're going to send you and two mates a thruple in Carrie Bickmore's own words.
5: Mm. Yeah, but I think that's fine. Thruples.
4: I mean, I think it's great. It sounds like you'd end up in arguments on a trip as a thruple.
5: Yeah, but isn't that the whole thing when they say two's a...
4: couple.
5: No, three's a
4: thruple. Two's company.
5: Three's a crowd. Yeah, one gets bullied, but not today.
0: Or choose who you want to bully when you take your friends on this trip.
4: I also think it speaks volumes about holidays that I've had with my partner where I'm just imagining two partners. And I'm like, that's a lot of arguments.
5: Oh, my God.
4: It is. I'd need the concert just so we can have a bit of time to ourselves in our own head. Harry, you keep talking. Because it's not going well between us. Anyway, we've got distracted. We're talking the hottest tickets in the world. Harry Styles performing live at Wembley. We're talking flights, accommodation, and some spending money thrown in. All you have to do is enter at carrieandtommy.com.au, and we might be calling you like this lucky listener.
6: Hello.
4: Hello, is that Rebecca?
6: No.
4: Rebecca was yesterday.
5: It's Nicole.
4: Nicole, is that you?
6: It is.
4: Did you hear Rebecca on the radio yesterday?
6: I did.
4: Well, you are taking Rebecca's place, Nicole. And it's Tommy here. Lauren is also here filling in for Carrie. How
5: Hi,
4: are
5: Nicole.
4: You?
6: I'm good. How are you?
4: Oh, I've had a shocker at the start of this phone call. All I plan to say is there's only one other person on the standby list so far to go see Harry Styles at Wembley. And the other person is now you, Nicole. You're on the standby list.
6: Yes, thank you so much.
5: Who would you take in your thruple, Nicole?
6: I'll have to take my wife.
5: Yes.
6: Because she won't let me near Harry without her because he's my hall pass.
5: Oh, I love.
6: And probably my 19-year-old daughter because she's a massive fan too. So
5: that's the perfect trip.
6: Yes, and it's my 40th soon, so it'd be good to celebrate.
4: Well, Nickers, we might be calling you back very soon. As I said, there's only two people in that boarding lounge at the moment, so those tickets could be yours.
6: Thank you. So exciting. Thank you so much.
0: If you want to enter, carrieandtommy.com.au is where you got to go. Harry Styles has just added a fourth Melbourne show for his Together Together World Tour. 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

0: New Wednesday arvo, it's Carrie Bickmore and Tommy Little. We got Loz Barry in the sub. And when the kids are hungry, grab Indomie, Australia's favourite instant noodles, packed with bold flavour and ready in minutes. 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
1: Now, Tommy, I think you saw this video, the same one that I saw. It was so sweet. I mean, we all know the DJ Diplo. All we need is world famous, incredible, done gigs everywhere.
2: Right? I would say probably from an outsider's eyes, the coolest life in the world.
1: Yeah.
2: Of all the people I follow on Instagram, I'm like, he's got the life I would like to have.
1: Yep. Yeah. And he's done, you know, and we would have played everywhere. I don't know in front of me. I assume he's done Tomorrowland. I assume he's done Coachella.
2: His big thing that I follow every year is how many gigs he does at Burning Man.
1: Yeah.
2: Yes. And he got stuck at Burning Man, you know, that year, a few years ago, he got stuck there.
1: The mud year?
2: Yes, the mud year. Yeah, and he got Chris Rock out of there when they hitchhiked out together. Anyway, he's
1: what
2: got
1: a life.
2: Yeah, and he also has run clubs and stuff. He's real both ends of the spectrum type thing.
1: He's got it together.
2: There was that cruise he did where he DJed on a boat to see the Northern Lights, and it was like basically hang out with Diplo while he plays sick music, watch the Northern Lights, and then do yoga. And I was like, man, as I get older, these are the things I want to do. I mean, there's definitely psychedelics involved, but
0: sure.
1: Possibly, responsibly, of course.
2: Yes, I don't know if that's how.
0: Did you see legally in some parts of the world?
2: If it's legally.
1: Yes.
0: National waters.
1: Well, now Diplo has DJed at, I would say, probably the most important gig of his whole career, right? Mm. Over the weekend, he shared this clip on TikTok showing him performing a set for his son Pace and his classmates following his six-year-old son's kindergarten graduation.
2: They got Diplo at their kinder.
1: Like, how cool. Do we have some audio of it?
3: You ready to get crazy? One, two, stepping in the
2: trouble. And there's kids dancing everywhere.
1: They're
2: it's
1: just
2: so
1: losing
2: cool.
1: their minds.
2: You know who I feel for?
1: Who?
2: Trevor. Who Trevor is the dad of another kid there
0: 100%.
2: Who's played a couple of songs on acoustic guitar and he was ready to perform for those kids.
0: Yeah.
2: And they went, Trev, we're just going to have to put the guitar down. Diplo, we thought he was busy, but he's going to jump in. And poor Trevor's little shoulders shrunk down and his son went, Dad, are you still playing at the graduation? And he went, No. I'm not.
1: Even worse for Gary, who brought his clown suit with him to the kindergarten thing.
2: I know, he's trying to do balloon animals while Diplo's spinning tracks.
1: I know. Like, that would just be the coolest. Like, imagine if your dad was Diplo, first of all.
2: I know.
1: And then he goes and does that at your kindergarten graduation. It's probably going to become a tradition. Mm. He'll do it at all the other graduations too.
2: God.
1: So I want to know what, of 131060, what is the coolest thing your dad ever did for you that all the other kids just went, you know what? That is awesome.
2: This is how different my dad and Diplo are.
1: Go.
2: The coolest thing my dad ever did for me, I still remember it. Me and my mate had made a bike, a BMX jump out the front of our house, and it was just an old wooden door on a couple of like cinder block bricks, and we were jumping off it, and a neighbor came out, and he went, that's not safe. And we went, that's fine. And he went, I'm going to tell your father, and went and got my dad. My dad came out and looked at it, and he goes, I'm an engineer, and that looks pretty good to me.

0: kids keep riding. And I remember that. That's the coolest thing my dad ever did for me.
1: That is cool. Yeah.
0: But he's not Diplo.
1: No, no one is, you know. But it's like when you see on TikTok.
0: Well, Diplo is.
1: Diplo.
0: We've just actually played the example.
1: Yes. But you know when you see, like, dads make their kids roller coasters in the backyard and stuff? Yeah. I'm like, what the hell was my dad doing?
0: What was he doing?
1: A lot.
0: 13, 10, 60. What's the coolest thing your dad ever did for you?

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0: could have had that at your kindergarten party.
1: Yes, yes. Because Diplo, coolest dad of the year, I'm going to say, he has done a DJ set at his six-year-old son's kindergarten graduation party, which is so cute.
2: You ready to get crazy?
0: Kid yelling in the background.
1: Two waters, thanks, they said then. So we've asked, what's the coolest thing your dad ever did? Carl?
3: Yeah, how you going?
1: Good. What's the coolest thing your dad ever did, mate?
3: Back when I was about year 10, he showed up to school in a Ferrari to pick me up.
4: Oh, my.
1: Wow.
4: Year 10 is tricky because did you still think he was cool?
3: No, of course not.
4: No. Yeah.
3: No, it was all parked across from the bus bay and everyone said, oh, it was a Ferrari over there. I looked over and it was him standing next to it.
4: Whose Ferrari was it? Was it his?
3: It was his. He only had it for a few months and it was too technical, so he got rid of it.
1: Oh, yeah.
4: It was too technical.
3: It was back in the 90s.
4: Yeah.
1: Yeah. What was technical? What it had electric windows.
4: Does that mean he ran out of money? What was too technical?
3: No, he liked to play with cars, so he couldn't play with it anymore, so he got rid of it.
4: Yeah.
0: What kind of Ferrari was it?
3: I have no idea. It was like Magnum PI with a tartar roof. You could take the roof off.
1: Wow.
4: Oh, my God.
1: That is pretty cool.
4: What do you think it was?
0: I don't know. I was hoping.
1: Are you a car guy, Jesse?
0: Testarossa.
4: Yeah, that's what I was thinking. Carl, thank you very much. Mm-hmm. Ferrari is definitely cool, even though, you know, you're a teenager and you're like, oh, he's got a Ferrari.
1: Yeah. Oh, cool. Tanya, what's the coolest thing your dad ever did?
5: He thought it was cool. He got rid of some evidence for me.
1: Ooh.
4: Oh, where did you hide the body?
5: Well, I it wasn't until we were, you know, I was of age drinking at the pub that he actually told me that he got rid of some evidence for me. And so the story goes, when I was in high school, I was pretty good at javelin.
4: Yeah.
5: So I took a javelin home, to practice and train.
4: Yep.
1: Right.
5: And he got rid of it because he thought I stole it.
1: Oh,
4: but so you were allowed to take it home.
5: I was allowed to take it home. And I had to do so much convincing for the PE teacher.
4: Oh, my gosh.
5: To get that to go home with me. And when I couldn't explain how I lost a javelin.
4: Oh, my gosh.
5: It was so really embarrassing.
1: It's so annoying. Worse.
4: But so when you were walking around, like, asking your family, like, has anyone seen my javelin? Your dad didn't say... Yep.
5: Well, I probably didn't ask everybody because it was where I left it under the house and it just miraculously disappeared.
4: Oh. And so what did he do? Cut it up into pieces and put it in all your neighbour's bins?
5: He said he took it to the dump.
1: Oh, Dad.
4: Oh, my
5: gosh. I was like, are you kidding me? You've got no idea how much grief I copped. I wasn't allowed to take anything home after that.
4: Oh, Tanya, that's so annoying.
5: It was so rude, and he thought he was so cool because he thought I stole it and he was getting rid of it.
4: Aww. Even if you'd stolen it, though, like...
5: I know.
4: The idea that... Yeah, the idea that someone's going to come to your house looking for the javelin.
1: Yeah.
4: Dad was just so scared of having stolen goods. It makes me think he's a bit piss weak.
1: Or he had other things that were nefarious.
4: Yeah. You thought the javelin will lead him to the huge crop we've got out the back.
1: Cameron.
6: What's that?
4: Cameron.
6: How you going?
4: Yeah, pretty good. What's the coolest thing your dad did?
6: He built me a go-kart, billy kart, when I was about 6 years old. I didn't have a BMX bike, so I was jealous of all the other kids. And then one Saturday afternoon, Dad built me the go-kart, and then all the other kids become envious of me. They all wanted a go-kart.
1: Wow.
4: That is actually...
0: What a one-up.
4: That's so awesome. Can you tell us a bit about the billy cart? So was it the strings to lever the wheels?
6: Yep. He just built it out of timber and just a plastic chair that you'd sit on and some little chocks that you'd rest your feet on.
4: Yep.
6: And then just a little bit of timber for steering, the rope, the old telecom rope and some old lawnmower wheels.
4: Yep.
6: It was pretty bloody sturdy.
4: Cameron, and I would be shocked because I've never ridden one that did have these, but any brakes?
6: No.
1: Of course not.
4: Yeah, mine was just...
6: The brakes, just stop or hit something.
4: Yeah, go until you find a wall. Yep.
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24: Hi there, I'm Amy Goggins. Petrol has given households a breather, but inflation is still hanging around. Annual inflation fell from 4.6 to 4.2% in April, sharper than economists expected, but underlying inflation was up. Shadow Treasurer Tim Wilson says more needs to be done.
25: We've helped push the government drag, kicking and screaming, to take some pressure off. But the big question now is how they're going to respond, because inflation is still above the band. Inflation persists.
24: More than 90% of Aussies seeking emergency support have skipped meals in the last 12 months. The Salvo survey also shows kids are increasingly being affected. Two men arrested in the Desi Freeman probe have been released from custody. The 48 and 45-year-old were taken in separately in Victoria's northeast. And London has sweated through its hottest May day on record. getting 35.1 degrees.
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24: Leighton Oliver says there'll be no extra spice when he faces Melbourne for the first time since his Demons exit. The Giants take on the D's in Alice Springs on Sunday, with Oliver calling it just another game.
1: No, I've been pretty pumped all year. But yeah, big game against the D's this week. They've been playing really well this year. I lost against the Doggies last week, which is a close game, but yeah, they've been playing really well, and yeah, it's been good to watch them.
24: And James Hird wants another crack at the top job at Essendon. The Bombers great says he would join the coaching process.
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5: This is Heat Weather.
24: Heavy showers for the rest of today in Bunbury. Tonight down to 12, and tomorrow showers easing with a high of 20. Listener knows what Aussie ears want to hear. 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
29: Carrie Bickmore
30: and Tommy Little.
29: This is Carrie and Tommy.
8: Yeah, that is where you're at for your Wednesday arvo. We got Loz Barry in for Bickmore the Sarvo.
4: Yes, and the, what'd you call him? The Mouth of the South is the common nickname that goes around. Mm-hmm. He is our...
8: The Electric Englishman?
4: The Electric Englishman. The British Bolt. The man that is Kieran Simpson, the executive producer of this show.
31: Content manager. Sam is the executive producer.
4: Sorry, but you're here to manage some content in person.
31: I am. Tonight's a big night. Probably going to get yourself some frothies.
4: Steak. You
22: know,
4: sit versus steak. Mate versus mate.
31: In front of the television.
4: Yes.
31: Yeah. And watch game one of State of Origin.
4: Yep.
31: Now, on this show, we have a lot of correspondents, you know? They're all around the world. We have some English ones, American ones. They're everywhere.
4: Yep.
31: For State of Origin, I thought I could get...
4: eyes and ears everywhere.
31: Yeah. I thought for State of Origin, maybe you could get Jonathan Thurston. Maybe we'd get Billy Slater.
4: I know where this is going.
31: But I went straight to the top.
4: The biggest...
31: State of Origin correspondents in the world.
4: Can I guess?
31: Yes.
4: Is it Colin from Big Brother?
32: Yes! Yo, Colin here. Just wanted to say, shout out New South Wales tonight. You know, the coach is probably as competent as a four-year-old driving a school bus, but you know what, lad? It's not about the coach in the box. It's about the players on the field and their big blue hearts. Come on, New South Wales. Queensland, bro. Queensland. Big time, bro. All me and my homies hate toads, bro. Every single day of the month, bro. If you ain't a cockroach, go speak to some other bloke, bro. Remember, if Trellavision was on your television tonight, there'd be an execution out of all Maroons, bro. I'm telling you, he'd pick up the whole team and drop them straight on their head. But we got Katoni Stags. We've got a good squad. We're ready. I'm ready. Are you ready? Let's go.
4: I would just like to say, firstly, thank you, Colin, from Big Brother. It's fair to say that's an exclusive, and you'll only hear that on this show. Mm-hmm. His take on State of Origin. Secondly, I love Queensland so much, and I would just like to say to our Queensland listeners, we do not echo his views.
22: We're impartial.
31: Did you know why? Impartial. We found out why he calls Queenslanders toads. It's because of cane toads.
22: Oh, yeah,
4: are you joking?
33: That's pretty obvious.
4: What do you mean?
34: This is when the UK correspondent gets mixed up with
4: the British Bolt's not the person we go to for the subtle Aussie-isms.
22: What did you think?
31: Well, I don't know. Just thought he made it up in his head.
4: That's also kind of fair. He did call it the Travelision on the television.
22: Wasn't that a name for someone?
4: Oh, was it?
22: Yeah, that's even I got that.
4: Oh, my God. Is he doing the layers that all of us are missing?
34: Yeah. Oh, yeah.
31: Anyway, go teams. Hey, go teams.
22: Go sport.
4: Sport. Up next, we need to talk about, look, I will say it's the biggest food conspiracy happening in this country, if true. Well. Find out next.
2: The Southwest Hits, Carrie and Tommy. Live across.

0: Australia for your Wednesday arvo. It's Carrie and Tommy. We got Loz Barry in the Savo. And later on in the show, you could get $4,800 for really not much.
1: Yes, that's very true. But it's time to cut to the chase.
2: Yeah. Mm.
1: We have been perhaps hoodwinked for too long in this great country of ours. Mm. I'm talking about... So,
0: would you count it as a hoodwinking or just a secret?
1: I'd say it's the biggest food secret of all time since... Maybe fluoride in the water. Was that a secret, though?
0: Maybe.
1: Was that a secret?
0: I don't know.
1: Maybe they were honest about that.
0: Yeah.
1: Anyway, it's up there on that level.
0: Yeah.
1: So I was speaking to someone. I won't name the chippy company, but I was speaking to someone from one of the major chippy companies that make your frozen chips. And as you know, I'm the chip king.
2: Yep.
1: Love them. Big connoisseur.
2: Yeah.
1: They make the frozen chips. So if you buy a bag of chips from the supermarket and take them home, probably this person works for them.
0: Mm-hmm.
1: And they said, I was just chatting to through different revenue streams, stuff about their business, and I don't know how it came up, but they were like, you know, we supply almost everyone. And I was like, what do you mean? And they were like, almost everyone that serves you chips, we supply them. And I'm like, so if I like go to a pub and I order like a steak and chips, and they go, yeah. And I was like, no, it's all your chips. And like, everyone. And I had this shocked look on my face, and they went, what did you think was happening? Did you think pubs were cutting up their own potatoes out the back and making chips? And I was like, honestly, yes.
2: You thought that.
1: That's exactly what I thought was happening.
2: Okay.
1: Did you not think that?
2: Well, I assumed that most pubs would have frozen chips. I didn't know that there was one company with
0: the monopoly on the chip market of chips.
1: Yeah. Fast food outlets?
2: Surely not.
0: No way.
1: I think this chip company is providing all of the fast food outlets.
2: But I've never seen this company French fry. Do they have French fries?
1: Yeah.
2: Well, I thought they were all thick
1: and
2: cut.
1: Also, I think they make chips to go, if you're big enough, like I think what they've got available for private buying, let's call it, is different from your public offerings.
0: Yeah.
2: So they just have like factories of chips, and they might have a part that goes out to commercial stuff.
1: Yeah.
2: And then a part for private.
1: And so let's say I'm a huge chain. I've got Tommy's Burgers, right?
0: Yeah.
1: And I go, hey, you know your shoestring fries, which I do buy from the supermarket. I go, I love those, but I'd like them a little bit longer. And they go, how many chains do you have, Tommy's? And I go, well, I've got 200 stores around the country and I can guarantee this amount. They'll go, okay, we'll just make a Tommy's cut for you.
2: Wow.
1: But it's all essentially the same chip. Everywhere, this is the theory.
0: Wait, so this is a chip cartel?
1: It's a chip cartel.
2: Wow.
1: It's a chipopoly.
2: So whatever they then go and do with their chips, how they season them.
1: That's up to you.
2: That's up to them.
1: I'll give you the chips and how you dress them up is up to you.
2: It's a blank canvas.
1: But essentially, we're all eating. Doesn't matter what restaurant, unless a few fancy ones, I'm sure, cut up their own potatoes.
2: What about fish and chip shops?
1: I reckon they're all coming from the chipopoly.
2: Well, do you remember the potato shortage? The horrendous 2021, shortage?
1: Of course I do. Potato gems were impossible.
0: Oh, my God. Yeah. Was it even a real shortage?
2: No, it definitely was. But I did find out then that a lot of fish and chip companies do chop their own.
1: I don't think they do, Oz.
2: It depends.
1: I don't think they do. I think there might be one or two mum and pop operations still, but I think they all come from this one chip company.
0: Oh, we're getting a hand raise from outside.
1: Yeah, producer Kieran, is it going to be helpful? It feels like it's not going to be helpful. Is it going to be helpful?
3: Five guys chop the potatoes in store.
1: Five guys?
2: Oh. The burger place.
0: Where do they get the
1: chain
0: from?
1: The chain in America?
3: No, they're here.
1: Have we got five guys?
2: Yeah, there's a couple that are around.
1: There's a couple.
2: Yeah.
1: Was this worth getting involved for?
3: I think so.
0: Five guys does support Lozzie's argument that some of them are chopping.
1: How many five guys are in Australia?
4: Seven. But, sorry, where do they get potatoes from? Maybe this place.
1: Do they get their potatoes from this place?
3: No, they're in big bags in the store. They're not from
1: you've done it again. Here's what I want to know.
5: There are five guys.
0: Another conspiracy.
1: Kieran got involved to say that the Australia-wide chip supply, no, there's five stores that aren't a part of it.
2: Yeah.
1: 13 10 60. We'd love to know if you work at any of these places, like if you work at fast food places or any
2: restaurant.
1: Yeah, any restaurants, any pubs, do you get your chips bought in? And if so, is it from the one company? Are we all eating the same chips from the same company? Give us a call, 13 10 60. Let's

0: Martin Garrix and Ed Sheeran. That is Repeat It for you Wednesday hour. It's Carrie and Tommy. We've got Loz Barry in.
1: And we are blowing the lid off stuff here. It's a chipopoly that's happening in this country.
2: Chipgate.
1: It's Chipgate. I heard from someone who works at one of the big chip companies.
2: Yep.
1: That basically every chip you eat in this country comes from them. Doesn't matter if you buy it from a fast food outlet, if you go into a restaurant, if you go into a pub, all the chips come from them. And they said,
3: Five Guys.
1: Not a Five Guys. Thank you, Kieran, for getting involved. Yeah. Then again, we had a call it a chipspiracy. That's better than a chipopoly.
2: Mm.
1: But no, it's a chipopoly.
2: It's all chipspiracy of the chipopoly.
1: But I don't know if, I don't know if they're keeping it a secret. I think we just don't know.
2: Yeah.
1: So I think it's a chipopoly.
4: But is that what they want us to?
1: That's a good question. That's
2: thus enters the chipspiracy.
1: What was the movie where it goes into the version of
2: Chipception?
0: Chipception. This is definitely a fever dream.
1: G'day, Paul.
5: Hey, Tommy.
1: Paul, have you worked at a place that gets chips brought in?
5: Yes, I do. Okay. I currently work for an AFL football stadium.
1: Yes.
5: And we get 5 to 10 pallets of chips every 2 weeks for the games, and they all come from the same company.
1: And what is the name of that company?
5: McCain's.
1: Wow. It is McCain's, Paul. This is fascinating.
2: How interesting.
1: And Paul, when I float the idea that every chip eaten in this country comes from the same company, do you hear that and you go, yeah, that's probably right?
5: Yes, because we have subcontractors that do similar chips, but they're a smaller size cut, but they come from the same company. And other ones do potato wedges, and they come from the same company.
1: Oh, my wedges. I didn't even think. Paul. Oh, yeah, they got potato. Is it a potato-opoly?
2: It's a chip-opoly. What about
1: but it's wedges
0: it's
1: now.
0: Wedge-opoly.
1: It's a potato-spiracy.
2: I wonder if, like potato gems, tater tots, if you will, when you get them from, like, a cafe and stuff, like we had just the other day.
1: Yeah, of course. Well,
2: they would be from...
1: Hello, have you just arrived?
0: Yes.
2: You're talking chips. I'm talking tots.
1: I know. That's why it's a potato-opoly.
2: Hey, good. We've changed it.
1: Thank you, Paul. That's wonderful information. Jesse, g'day.
6: Hey, how are you?
1: Yeah, good. Where do you work?
6: So I used to work at Subway, and way back when, people might not know this, but we did hot chips for a hot minute.
1: Did you?
6: And they were from McCain as well. And I was like, wait a second. So I didn't know either at that point. I was like, wait a second. Yes. There's something going on here.
2: Yeah.
6: And so then, you know, I started investigating because then, you know, like one day I was in the KFC drive-thru and I was like, there's McCain boxes there. Their chips are from McCain. So now I feel like my whole life, you know, my Roman Empire is the McCain chips. And, like, if I'm in a Macca's drive-thru, I'm like, am I going to see a McCain box?
1: Yes.
2: Wow.
1: And so, Jesse, are you under the impression that every chip we eat in this country is a McCain chip?
6: I would say so, and I would say that I would argue that maybe off-brand ones, you know, could be coming from the same factory also. Don't know.
1: If true, huge.
2: Wow.
0: True if huge.
2: My goodness.
3: True if massive.
1: G'day, Keith.
7: Hello.
1: Oh, we're having our minds blown, Keith. Yeah. What have you got to add?
7: I'm going to blow your minds even more, but it's not a chipopoly.
1: It's not.
2: Oh, my gosh.
7: It's not.
1: Is it a potato-spiracy?
7: It is a potato-spiracy.
1: Okay. Yeah.
2: Struggle, Keith. That's okay.
1: It's a tough one. Yeah. Go on, Keith. Go on.
7: There are two big major players, McCain's being one and Edgell being the other one.
1: Edgell, okay.
7: Edgell. But there are probably about 5 or 6 big chip companies.
1: But what about our last caller that you heard that some of the brands actually might be coming from the same? So even though it's branded up something different, it's actually a little offshoot of McCain.
7: Does happen, but there are still 4 or 5 big players that aren't owned by the big two.
2: Percentage-wise, how much do you think McCain is contributing to the chip community?
7: I reckon about 30%.
2: No.
4: Is this Australia or the globe?
7: Australia.
2: Yeah, okay.
1: Okay, good. Yeah.
7: I work for a food distribution company, and 30% of my chip business is probably McCain's.
1: Hey, I know this is a question without notice, Keith, so don't feel pressured to have an answer, but being an insider on the industry, is there anything that blew your mind at first that we might not know?
2: Yeah.
7: Just how many types of chips there are.
2: Yeah, that's a good call. Yeah.
1: How many do you reckon there are?
7: Oh, there's got to be about 20.
1: There's got to be.
7: Because there's coated, uncoated, different types of coats, beer battered.
1: Yeah.
7: different sizes.
4: There's air fry range now.
0: Big cut.
7: Huge business.
2: You can get curly fries.
1: And that's not even, we haven't even got on to jams, browns.
0: And also, just while we're on conspiracies, Keith was wonderful, but how sure are we that Keith is not from Big Chip?
1: Keith, are you from McCain's pretending, and you're now saying like...
7: No, I'm not, because if I was from McCain's, I'd say that we own the world.
2: Well, that's what you want us to think, Keith. I don't know.
1: Okay, thank you, Keith. G'day, Alicia.
3: Hi, how are you going?
1: Well, we've just been thrown a bit of a curveball. What are your thoughts in the Chipopoly potato-spiracy world?
3: Right. I think it's a bit of both. Yeah. I used to work at a cold storage facility approximately 10 years ago, and we would get potato chips in by the container load.
1: Mm. Yeah.
3: I'm talking hundreds of pallets in and out on a daily basis.
2: Mm-hmm.
3: Mm-hmm. I can confirm all of these chips were coming in from McCain's.
1: And where were they? Where are they going?
3: Oh, all over.
1: Yeah.
3: So I know for a fact we definitely had KFC chips.
1: Yep.
3: Because their quality control was a lot higher than the baseline, just your standard chip coming in.
2: Yeah.
1: Yep.
3: So we also had Hungry Jack's.
1: Yeah.
3: We had all the supermarket range as well.
1: Yeah.
3: They would even come in sometimes on the same container from the same place.
2: Wow. Yeah,
1: that's fascinating.
2: So Alicia, are you saying
3: they'd go out?
2: Yeah. Go. You go.
3: They'd be dispatched separately, but sometimes there'd be mixed loads coming in from the same manufacturer. Yeah.
2: So you didn't see another type of chip apart from McCain's, really?
3: The only ones I remember and I'm talking like hundreds of thousands of pallets came through this space. The only one chip company that I remember coming through was McCain's.
2: Wow.
1: It's so fascinating. But producer Sammy, you've got some...
4: Is it a chip incident?
2: Yeah.
4: McCain's and McDonald's are both MCs.
2: I think that is a chip.
1: I thought you were going to bring the McDonald's fact.
4: Oh, I also have. So it is confirmed. I went on to potatobusiness.com. It's a real website.
1: Yeah,
4: so Nando's and McDonald's, they've both admitted using McCain frozen chips around the world.
2: Was there a court case? Like what?
1: Yeah. Also, we should say, particularly when we've just worked out they run the game.
2: We love McCain.
4: Oh, we do.
1: We absolutely love them.
4: You were saying off air that you have... A whole freezer full of McCain's.
1: Every day. It's all I eat.
4: And then how's it? So back to what Keith was saying about he thought it was 30% in Australia.
1: Yeah.
4: Globally, and this is a fact, the frozen potato market share analysis by company, McCain's tops it at 26%.
2: Oh.
4: Global.
0: For the whole world.
2: For the whole world.
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5: and Tommy Little. This is Carrie and Tommy.
3: Around Australia, a few Wednesday arvo. It's Carrie and Tommy. We got Loz Barry in the Sabo, and we got $4,800 coming up. Could be all yours in the time game.
6: That is very soon. But up next, if you are, hi Loz, has just fired a lucky band at my
7: Sam
6: head.
7: Sam told me to.
3: They are now they're high fiving. Did you hit him?
7: Yeah, I did.
3: Oh, nice.
6: It's so bad. I wanted to throw something back, but all I can see is a stapler, and I'm like, too hard.
7: Too hard.
6: Up next, we need to talk about scams and young people and. Are they falling for too many of them? That's next.
2: All over the Southwest, it's the Southwest Hits, Carrie and Tommy.

0: Around Australia, if you drive home, the Sabo, it's Carrie Bickmore and Tommy Little. We got Loz Barry filling in the Sabo.
1: Loz, what's your morning routine? Talk me through it.
2: It depends on the morning, but usually I get up, make a coffee, get back into bed, sit in bed with my coffee, and that's my ultimate snuggle time with my dog.
1: Yeah, heaven, right? So I've started doing a very similar thing, and often I will flip through the news because, you know, I never stop working, and so often I'm looking for things to talk about on radio, and being the news hound that I am, before the sun is up, I'm rifling through those papers. Coffee in one hand, broadsheet in the other. And I was shocked when I came across this news article in today's paper, Unsavvy Teens Ripe for Fleecing. Pupils can't spot scams. And as I read it then, I was like, pupils, like their eyes.
3: Yeah. It's good writing.
1: And then I'm like, no, wait, the pupils can't spot scams. And I thought, what? Surely kids are the smartest ones at picking up on scams.
2: I thought they were the unscammable.
1: I thought so too. I thought the pupils will pick up the most of the scammy stuff. And then I read into it a bit more. How's this? Just half. Keep in mind, the tone of this article is outraged that our education of our young people has slumped to such a point. Mm. Just half of last year's grade six students were able to create, just half able to create PowerPoint presentations, sort spreadsheet data, and understand the characteristics of a secure password.
2: Just half, say.
1: I can't do that.
2: No.
1: I can't do any of that.
2: No.
3: Who's still making PowerPoint presentations?
1: Well, only half of the year six students. And they said that was down from 61% in 2022. And then I was so, frustrated, this whole scammy world that we live in, that I went back to doing what I was doing before I read this news article, which is doing my tongue out exercises to relieve neck tension. So. Oh.
2: What?
1: So I've started doing this thing in the morning.
2: Oh, God.
1: Where you poke your tongue out and you hold it out for 40 seconds.
3: Okay.
1: And then you wait 60 seconds. And then you do that for 3 rounds. And days 1 to 3, you get immediate post-exercise relaxation. Days 4 to 10, morning tension releases. Days 11 to 20, sleep quality improves.
2: What?
1: Yeah.
3: So you're doing three sets of tongue out.
1: First thing in the morning, right. And then I do it at night as well. And I realize
3: it's like you're practicing to be a naughty kid.
2: Yeah.
4: Are you doing it in the mirror?
1: No. You just lay there. You sit up. I've got the lessons here.
2: Do you unlock your jaw completely?
1: I've got the lessons here for you. The steps. Sit upright, shoulders relaxed, down and back, open mouth wide, extend tongue fully. As far as physically possible, feel slight strain at the base, breathe normally through your nose. Hold for 40 seconds, then rest for 60 seconds. Repeat twice more for 3 total rounds.
3: Do I have to really be pushing it out? With your whole mouth.
2: Like flat. You know what? At least it looks good when you do it.
1: But I realized as I was doing this off the back of the article I've just read, I'm like, I think it's a scam.
2: Yeah.
1: I think I've fallen for a scam.
3: But also, what's the point of that scam? Most people want to steal your money.
2: Yeah.
3: They just scammed you.
1: No, because then you subscribe to get more things.
3: No, like,
2: Tommy. Won't get YouTube Premium, though.
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12: Hey, up and about, mate?
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12: Yeah? Feeling good?
13: Yes.
12: All right, well, I've got some awful news for you. A cause close to your heart has taken a terrible turn.
13: I don't think I'm emotionally prepared for this, Fev.
14: I don't think I'm emotionally prepared to deal with whatever is going on with your finger, Fev. What is going on there?
12: Ah, just a bit of septic, mate. And nothing to worry about.
13: It's a lot to worry about. Catch you from 6.
15: Leaving the office drama at work and bringing the laughs home. It's Carrie and Tommy.

0: around Australia a few Wednesday arvo. It's Carrie and Tommy. We got Loz Barry in the Sarvo.
1: Yes, and a lot of people ask me in the street. They stop me.
2: Yeah.
1: It's not just in the streets, around the office, gathered around the water cooler, and they're like, Tommy, who's the balls of the show? Is it Carrie? Is it you? Is it Loz at the moment? She's been doing such a great job. And I say, oh, no, no, no, no. There is only one balls of the show, and that is our Britain correspondent, the beige food of people himself, Kieran Simpson. And today, he has a segment.
3: That's it. That's the opener. Pretty good. I agree.
1: So, how did you find time in your day to bang that together?
3: Took me ages.
1: It's pretty good.
3: Because you got a beat match. You got to find the right song.
1: Are you still DJing?
3: Yeah, only at toddler parties.
1: That's so creepy. I know you were just trying to say something like a bit irreverent, but it's so creepy.
3: I just play the Wiggles and I get to eat the food.
1: It's getting worse. What's your favourite food at the toddler parties?
3: Fairy bread.
1: Yes. Yeah. Yes. Yes. Did you know when Kieran came out? Well, when Kieran came out to Australia, Kieran hasn't come out yet. But when he came out to Australia, although fairy bread would be good for both, we're being fair. He thought all bread was fairy bread.
2: What do you mean?
1: He didn't think we had normal bread here.
2: Oh, Kieran.
1: Yeah.
2: You thought every piece of bread had hundreds and thousands on it?
3: It's an unhealthy country, and I stand by it.
2: Yeah, it's our fault.
3: Yeah, it's your fault.
1: What's London calling your new segment about?
3: Well, there's a lot going on in the UK. They might replace the Prime Minister soon is one thing. There's other stuff going on. The World Cup's coming up. But
1: the World Cup?
2: Isn't that in America?
3: Yeah, but England are in the World Cup.
2: Oh, I'm sorry.
3: Yeah,
1: wow. So every country that's in the World Cup, we say about them, geez, they got a lot going on.
3: They got a lot going on in Curacao. Or is it Curacao? Curacao.
1: Who?
2: What are you
3: the
2: saying?
3: Country in the World Cup. Curacao?
1: Curacao.
3: Curacao?
2: Is Australia in it?
3: Yeah.
2: We have heaps coming up.
1: There's a lot going on.
3: But leading the bulletins on the 6 o'clock news in the UK, none of that.
1: I've seen it.
3: It's a big day.
4: Hello, let's start with those new temperature records that have been set again here in the United Kingdom.
3: How hot is it, do you reckon?
1: Spare a thought for all the eyeballs that have to go near, like anywhere near Clapham Common or any place like that, anywhere where there's a garden in the UK at the moment, there will be pasty, podgy units who are showing their flesh to the sun for the first time.
2: It's their 4 days a year where they can.
1: Yeah.
2: You know?
1: As soon as the mercury hits, 14 degrees, 15 degrees, tops off.
2: Oh, yeah.
1: Tops off. And this the hairier the nipples, the better.
2: Yeah.
3: It's bigger news than ever because it's only May.
2: Oh, true.
3: So it's hot in May.
1: Blimey.
3: And freaking out.
1: Blimey.
3: But how hot do you reckon the record is?
1: For in May?
3: Yes.
1: For a May day.
2: In the UK?
1: So is it one? Sorry. Okay.
2: I'm going to go like 34.2.
1: What?
2: Yeah.
1: No way.
2: Yeah.
1: I'm guessing honestly 23.
3: Jesse, please reveal the newsreader.
4: Well, temperatures have reached 35 degrees Celsius at Heathrow and Kew Gardens in London, according to the Met Office. That makes it the hottest day in May ever recorded in the UK.
3: In Kew Gardens.
2: And to be fair, when it's hot there, because I was in London when it was the hottest day ever then, and like everything just melts down. They cannot function.
3: We did a little bit of research out here. They built the train lines. The train lines can only withstand temperatures they've made of steel to 28 degrees. So as soon as it gets 28, they have to stop running the trains because they might buckle.
1: Do you know what I reckon we should take from London, which they do very well, is
3: Greg's sausage rolls?
1: No.
3: Okay.
2: Pasties.
1: Pasties. is pubs spilling out onto the street.
5: Oh, yeah.
1: The no real boundaries of your pubs, just everybody pouring out on the street is a wonderful sight. Yeah.
3: Well, as you can imagine, everyone in the UK is dealing with the situation very well.
1: Yeah.
6: It's too much. I can't take it. I can't handle it.
3: And some people have gone so far, they're doing renovations in their home.
7: It's quite unbearable. I've had to install AC in my bedroom. Other than that, just staying hydrated, trying to stay in the shade as much as possible.
3: They're just dealing with it really well over there. It's fine. And it's 35 and it's only going to get worse, they're saying. So they might even break the record tomorrow again. And if so, I'll come back and I'll deliver the news.
2: Please.
1: But they'll still have so much on because
3: the World Cup
1: is coming.
3: Yeah.
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9: Hi there, I'm Amy Goggins. The latest inflation figures are out and it's a mixed bag for our economy. Headline inflation fell to 4.2% in April, helped by the cut to the fuel excise.
14: Automotive fuel fell 7% in April. It was rising 32.8% in March and that's why we stepped in.
9: That's the Treasurer Jim Chalmers speaking there. However, the underlying figure the RBA keeps an eye on was slightly up. More than 90% of Aussies seeking emergency support have skipped meals in the last 12 months. The Salvo's survey also shows kids are being increasingly affected. Briefly, Westpac has been hit with a $26 million penalty after a judge found it was grossly negligent toward customers asking for hardship help. And Donald Trump has announced on his socials he's in perfect health after undergoing his annual medical checkup. The US president turns 80 next month.
15: Research shows that regularly eating ultra-processed foods can increase your risk of developing type 2 diabetes by 53%. Search Diabetes Australia for more about the nation's fastest growing chronic condition.
9: The AFL will pause this weekend to honour the late Neil Danaher with a minute's silence planned across the round. Melbourne coach Stephen King revealed the tribute today after Danaher died this week following his long fight with MND.
16: I think the AFL, from what I'm hearing, will be, you know, a minute's silence this week across the competition, and we'll all pay our respects to Neil for what he's done.
9: And James Hurd wants another crack at the top job at Essendon. The Bombers great says he would join the coaching process.
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18: This is Heat Weather.
19: Heavy showers for the rest of today in Bunbury. Tonight down to 12, and tomorrow showers easing with a high of 20. Listener knows what Aussie ears want to hear. 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

0: Gary Bickmore
1: and Tommy Little. This is Gary and Tommy.
2: That is where you're at for your Wednesday afternoon. We got Loz Barry filling in the Sabo.
3: Yes, and Lozzy, a bit of world news for you. Quick, Jesse, take us to Sweden. Just punch that in. Just create the radio play like we're travelling there straight away. As you just Loz, maybe while we're waiting for Jesse to get the music, can you name the capital of Sweden? Thank you. Thank you so much for setting the scene there beautifully.
4: Stockholm?
3: We're here in Stockholm. We're here in Stockholm, but that is not where I want to take you. I want to take you to central Gothenburg.
4: Oh.
3: Where, you know how we're always worried that the robots are taking over?
4: Always.
3: Well, there's no place more prevalent than that happening than central Gothenburg.
5: It's Gothenburg.
3: Gothenburg. What else has it gotten? Just Berg.
5: Chips.
3: Has it? Oh, chips and cheese.
5: Just hot chips.
3: Just hot chips.
2: Not a drink, but
3: sorry. That is,
2: I didn't gotten one.
3: That's a local Swede that we've just happened to bump into. Now we've transported here. Thank you. Just the chips, thanks. So they've got self-driving buses over there.
4: No.
3: Did you know this?
4: I didn't.
3: And they have been trialling them around the city for months. And then, guess what? They had their first day taking passengers. And you think, how wonderful is that? Nah, they've had a crash. First day after months of trial. First day.
4: With the passengers?
3: Yep, with the passengers. Everybody dead.
4: What?
3: Nah, no one dead, no one harmed. Oh, but, God. You know, if we don't stop the robots at some point, that'll be a much sadder news story. Let's give away some cash.
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6: This is the best competition you've ever had.
7: 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Oh, my God.
1: The Time Game Jackpots Weekly.
8: Oh, mate, you make our dreams come true.
1: All you need to do is say stop.
8: Stop.
1: When exactly 5 seconds is up. This week, the jackpot is up to...
3: $4,800, suckers.
1: Carrie and Tommy's Time Game.
3: Not an amount of money to be sneezed at.
4: Absolutely not.
3: What amount of money would you sneeze at?
4: I don't know. It's hard to say. It's all relative. What amount of money would you sneeze at?
3: Give me an amount.
2: $2.30.
3: Achoo!
4: Yeah, okay. What about $5?
3: Achoo.
4: $100.
3: Achoo.
4: $1 million.
3: Ooh, give us a call. 13-10-60. We've got $4,800 on the line next.
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0: You Wednesday arvo, it's Carrie and Tommy driving you home. We got Loz Barry filling in the sarvo.
1: $4,800 is on the line. How does that sound, Megan?
2: Good, thanks, Tommy.
1: Megan, I'm only asking this because your name is written on our screen, and then in brackets we have it kind of spelled out phonetically, but it's M-E-E hyphen G-A-N. Are you a Megan?
2: That's definitely not how you spell it.
1: Are you just Megan?
2: Yeah, it's a simple one. My mum kept it simple. M-E-G-A-N.
3: Some people don't like to be called Megan, though.
1: Oh.
2: Yeah. No, that's what I got called when I was in the UK. No, it's definitely Megan, but,
1: Is Megan a strictly a UK thing? Oh, no, because Meghan Markle's
2: American. American as well.
1: Mm. Yeah.
4: Canadian.
3: Yep. No, she's not.
4: Oh, she's American.
1: Is Meghan Markle Canadian?
3: No, she just lived in, I was going to say, Canada.
1: Hey, Megan, we want to give you some cash. What would you spend it on?
2: Pay bills, which is pretty boring, but I've been trying to enter the 10K thing, so I've been thinking of better things.
1: Okay, well, we've nearly got half of that for you, but it's only going to take 5 seconds of your life. Jesse's going to say start, you say stop. If it's bang on, the cash is yours. You ready to go?
2: Yep, thanks, Tommy.
0: Start.
1: Ooh. Megan, that was the shortest stop I've ever heard. Yeah. It was like, stop.
3: Did you panic?
1: Did you panic? Is that what happened?
2: Yeah, I panicked a bit.
3: Yeah, okay. That's right. No.
1: Okay.
2: No, it was
1: cool. No, it was okay. Yeah, it's okay, Megan. Let's find out if it is your lucky day and $4,800 is all yours. How did Megan go?
0: 5.
1: Oh, yes.
0: Point.
1: Come on.
0: 6-9.
3: Oh.
1: Too far. Who have you got, Lossie?
3: Crystal.
5: Hello, how are you?
3: Good, Crystal. You sound a bit nervous. Don't be nervous, please.
5: I'll try my best.
3: Okay.
1: What happens when you get nervous, Crystal? Because I find I talk a lot when I get nervous, but a lot of people go the other way and say nothing. What happens to you?
5: I just say nothing.
1: Okay. That's not good for our radio.
3: She's reserving her energy for the stop
5: I've
3: moment.
5: Also got my 5-year-old daughter here with me trying to keep her quiet at the same time. So.
1: Okay.
4: Right. Maybe she'll be good luck.
1: Yes. Is she good luck?
5: Thank you. I'm sure she will be.
1: Okay.
3: All right.
1: Okay. Crystal, are you ready?
5: Yep, ready.
0: Start.
5: Stop.
1: I don't know. I was so concentrating on the whispering thing that I didn't really. Okay, Crystal, did it feel good to you?
5: Pardon?
1: It doesn't matter.
3: Okay.
1: Doesn't matter. It doesn't help when we all whisper. How did Crystal go?
0: 5.
1: Yes.
3: Oh.
0: Point.
1: Yes, sir.
0: 1-9.
3: Oh, Crystal.
1: Dag nabbit, Sir Rebob.
3: Nabbit indeed.
1: G'day, Vicky.
6: G'day there, Tommy and Kerry.
1: Oh, yeah. When did you last say dag nabbit?
6: I don't think I've ever heard the word before.
1: What do you say, Vicky, if you, and if it's rude, we'll beep it out, don't worry, but if you happen to drop something on your toe, what's the first word that comes out of your mouth?
6: Crap.
1: Crap is a great one.
3: Yep.
1: Crap is a ripper.
3: Felt that in my soul.
1: Yeah, crap. Well, Vicky, we hope you're not going to say crap. We hope we're going to say woohoo because we're going to give you some cash. Are you ready to play?
6: Yep, I'm going to count down backwards, work the other side of the brain.
3: Backwards is a new, that's good.
1: Did you say work the other side of your brain?
6: Yeah, or something like that. I heard when instead of getting angry, counting up, count down, so I'm like, oh, well.
1: I like it, Vic. Let's put it to the test. Are you ready to go?
6: Yep.
0: Start.
6: Bang.
3: Oh.
1: Bang.
6: I should have said crap.
4: Crap, yeah. Vicky. Wrong side of the brain.
1: Vicky, in all of my years of playing this game, I've never heard someone say bang instead of stop. And I loved it, Vicky. I really like the cut of your jib, and I really hope we're going to give you this money. But it is.
6: Oh, I do. Fingers crossed.
1: Yeah, it's not up to me. It is up to the keeper of the time, our furry friend over there. How did Vicky go with
6: he's not the Wizard of Oz.
1: He is. No, he's not. He's a muscular.
3: Unfortunately.
1: No. Have you ever been able to do magic tricks?
0: No, I've tried, but I don't have the opposable thumbs to do the card tricks.
1: No, don't bring up the. Vicky, he had this filthy hide the sausage trick that he tried to show us when he was a juvenile. And thank God he's grown out of that phase, you know?
6: As long as you didn't do petrol and lighter, we're happy.
1: Yeah, there you go. Yeah.
7: What's the petrol and lighter?
1: I think
6: you should. Kiss. Was it Kiss? What's the bands used to do it?
1: Did they?
6: Flames.
1: Yeah. Not my cup of tea. How did Vicky go?
7: 3.45.
3: Oh, Vicky.
6: Oh, too quick.
1: Crap.
8: 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Carrie and Tommy will be right back after this.
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24: Hey, up and about, mate?
26: Yes.
24: Yeah? Feeling good?
26: Yes.
24: All right, well, I've got some awful news for you. A cause close to your heart has taken a terrible turn.
26: I don't think I'm emotionally prepared for this, Fev.
27: I don't think I'm emotionally prepared to deal with whatever is going on with your finger, Fev. What is going on there?
24: Just a bit of septic, mate. Nothing to worry about.
26: It's a lot to worry about. Catch you from 6.

0: Tommy are about to go back to back to back to back to back. My back, lick my back, air my back.
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2: Well, Tommy, the Black Eyed Peas and Fergie.
3: Yes.
2: They reunited on stage at the 2026 American Music Awards, which were held at the MGM Grand Garden Arena on Monday. So it was yesterday.
3: Yep.
2: Obviously, because she quit the band a long time ago and they sort of had a different female singer in there.
3: I will say something controversial.
2: Please.
3: When Fergie came along, the Black Eyed Peas were much better before she came along. Which I like Fergie.
2: When was that?
3: This sounds like a real, like...
2: Were you an original fan?
3: But I was.
4: Hipster.
3: They had like 3 albums before she came along.
2: Really?
3: And they used to play like really cool gigs. Like they would come out and do big day outs but be on one of the side stages.
2: Oh.
3: And they'd all break dance on stage and stuff and they played with a full band. Like it was more, less DJ style hip hop and more like band
2: it
3: style.
2: It feels outcasty.
3: Yeah.
2: A little bit?
3: Yeah, kind of? Yeah.
2: I don't know.
3: Yeah.
2: I mean, I think Fergie, I love Fergie. And when she went solo, that just defined me as a teenager.
3: Really?
2: Yes, truly.
3: Yeah.
2: Well, they reunited on stage for this. They accepted the award for Best Throwback Song for their hit Rock That Body.
3: What does Best Throwback Song mean?
2: It's a brand new award. So it's I think it's the first time they've done it this year where they were up against 2 other classic songs. I think it's when these songs have sort of had resurgences thanks to TikTok and stuff. Like, you know how, like, Zara Larsson and all that, like, their songs are sort of entering the charts again.
3: Oh, so it's not a new song where they've sampled something old. It's basically come back in.
2: It's the song.
3: Running up that hill.
2: Kate Bush.
3: Yes.
2: They were up against Goo Goo Dolls' Iris. And this is the song I can't believe that, like, I mean, I love the Black Eyed Peas, but for me, 4 Non-Blondes, What's Up, should have won that award.
3: I don't even know if I know it.
2: Yes, you do.
3: I do
2: it? Yeah.
3: Okay.
2: I'm not going to sing it. I got scared.
3: No, come on. Come on. Come on. I'd like to hear the Wise version.
4: And then Jesse will play the other. Yeah.
2: Which part?
3: No, you just go. You just go.
2: And I wake in the morning and I step outside and I take a new shirt. Hey, yeah. What's going on? I mean, come on, please. We are talking about the Black Eyed Peas, of course.
3: Hey, that was great, was it? Just so you know, you took a punt and I really appreciated it.
2: Thank you.
3: Well done.
2: I feel like you're being condescending.
3: I'm not at all.
2: Oh, good. Okay. Yeah. But we're going to throw back the Black Eyed Peas right now. What are we kicking off with, Jesse?
4: Rock That Body.
2: Oh, of course. That makes sense.
0: The Southwest Hits, Carrie and Tommy.

0: Friday. Southwest's hit.
1: Oh snap! Oh snap! Oh snap! Oh snap! Oh snap! Oh snap! Oh snap! Oh snap! Oh snap! Oh snap! Oh snap! Oh snap! Oh snap! Oh snap! Oh snap! Oh snap! Oh snap! Oh snap! Oh snap! Oh snap! Oh snap! Oh snap! Oh snap! Oh snap! Oh snap! Oh snap! Oh snap! Oh snap! Oh snap! Oh snap! Oh snap! Oh snap! Oh snap! Oh snap! Oh snap! Oh snap! Oh snap! Oh snap! Oh snap! Oh snap! Oh snap! Oh snap! Oh snap! Oh snap! Oh snap! Oh snap! Oh snap! Oh snap! Oh snap! Oh snap! Oh snap! Oh snap! Oh snap! Oh snap! Oh snap! Oh snap! Oh snap! Oh snap! Oh snap! Oh snap! Oh snap! Oh snap! Oh snap!

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1: Yesterday, Lozzie.
2: Yes.
1: I'd had a horrible night before our show yesterday. I don't want to be too graphic, but I do want to paint a picture a little bit. I hadn't eaten when I saw you. I hadn't eaten for 24 hours because anything I'd eaten had gone straight through me.
2: Yeah, and you had a delicious fried chicken burger the day before. That was the last thing you'd eaten.
1: That was the last thing I'd eaten. And I was a bit like, you know, when you haven't eaten and you've expelled all the foods from your body, you're just a bit fragile.
2: Oh, yeah.
1: And you're a bit nervous about what you're going to eat next.
2: Yep.
1: Well, after we finished our show yesterday, I was due to go and do some work, which was also a lot of fun.
2: Yeah.
1: I was meeting up with the legend that is Gilly, Adam Gilchrist, to film some stuff at some different restaurants of me and him enjoying his tequila, El Aquero. Great tequila.
2: It's
1: go out
2: lovely.
1: And get it and enjoy responsibly. Yada, yada, yada. I'm going above and beyond. I wasn't paid for it anyway. It's delicious and he's a beautiful man and I'd do anything for him.
2: Yeah.
1: So we had to go to like three different restaurants and sit there and sample their menu while we drank tequila.
2: Mm-hmm.
1: As you can imagine, that is heaven for me. But as you can imagine, after I haven't eaten for 24 hours and I've spent most of that time on the loo, I'm feeling a little bit nervous about all of it.
0: Mm.
1: Even the idea of having, even though his tequila is delicious,
2: yeah.
1: even the idea of my first venturing back into the food and beverage world being tequila is a bit funny. And then what pursued, it was like that all had a meeting and went, let's punk him and let's put the funniest food in front of him we possibly can.
2: Uh-oh.
1: The first dish at the first restaurant was a spicy noodles with the chef's favorite, his hellfire chili. Yep.
2: Uh-oh.
1: And I laughed and I went, oh, this will be gentle on my butthole, right? And he goes, oh, no, but it's worth it. And I was like, oh. And then I put a bit, and he was sitting at the table with us, I put a little bit of chili on mine, not to be rude. And he goes, no, brother, you need heaps. And he gets his chopsticks and puts a whole scoop of the chili on mine. And he goes, that's about how much you should have.
2: The chef did.
1: Yeah.
2: Did you explain your bum situation?
1: No. Right. No. And so then he's looking at me. So then I scoop this in and I go, oh, good. And he goes, and with

0: I like to pack it with a punch. Right? And so I'm like, okay.
1: That's what I need, a punch in the guts right now.
0: And given what I haven't eaten for 24 hours, I'm sweating my butt.
1: Even if your stomach was in tip-top condition, it's still a roll of the dice. Yeah,
0: and then... We're throwing it down with straight tequilas, and then we move to the next restaurant, raw fish at the next restaurant, and sake. Raw fish and sake on top of my curry guts already.
2: Maybe it's almost what your body needed to really purge, you know?
1: Yeah, I reckon.
0: It was like, I mean, I'll give it to myself because it was like I said to my body, oh, you want to go to war, huh? Yeah. Oh, here's some hellfire chili.
1: Quit your complaining because it can get a whole lot worse.
2: Yeah.
0: But being with Gilly is fascinating because you forget sometimes, because he is such a nice and humble man, you forget that particularly for a demographic of Australians, be they cricket lovers, but also people from the subcontinent lose their mind when they see him.
2: Yep.
0: And so we were sitting at one of these restaurants and we just heard a tapping. And I looked around and there's just a man just tapping on the window. But he was so excited that he couldn't really communicate what he wanted. But he's just pointing at Gilly and tapping. And I'm like, Gilly, I think that man would like a photo. I said, I'll check. And I go out the front and I said, do you want a photo with, and he goes, Gilly, Gilly. And I'm like, yeah. And Gilly came out and had a photo with him. But then we got an Uber home together and he got out at his hotel and we'd been chatting, right? And there was a few of us in the car. So I was sitting in the front, Gilly sitting in the back, not a power play, just how it happened. And we're chatting. And then it was so strange, as he went to get out at the hotel, the Uber driver must have turned around, and it must have been for like the first time, because he went, and as the door shut, this is all Gilly would have heard. He would have just heard, Gilly! he'd just seen him, and he goes, well, that was Gilly. And I'm like, yeah, that was Gilly. And he goes, he goes, oh my God, I've been waiting my whole life to meet him. He goes, he goes, I was a wicketkeeper batter as well. Oh my gosh. And Gilly by this stage had gone. And I'm like, I'm so sorry, brother. You could have got a photo with him. And he goes, no. Oh.
1: Was it on Gilly's Uber?
0: No.
1: Profile? Oh, so he doesn't have a record that he took Gilly in his car. No. His friends have never believed him.
2: Never.
3: Maybe the rear-facing camera in the car.
1: If you're lucky.
0: And I did think for a second, I was like, I could call him and get him to come down. But I thought, that's a lot if every time
1: Gilly has to turn around and come back.
0: Come out of his hotel to come out and have a photo. And the guy was just talking to me on the way home. And he goes, and he eventually goes like this. He goes, you know, when I drop you off, I will get a photo with you. But it's not Gilly. And I said, I know it's not. And you don't have to get a photo with me. And he goes, no, I do want one. But God, I want a photo with Gilly. He goes, my family will not believe that I almost got a photo with Gilly.
2: Oh, bless him.
0: And he goes, I will never forget this day when I didn't get a photo with Gilly. And I thought, this is great fun to do calls on.
2: Yeah.
0: Who did you almost get a photo with? Give us a call, 131060. Who do you have one?
2: Well, a friend of mine bumped into Harry Styles in Melbourne at a bakery and said, can we have a photo? And he said, no, if you don't mind, I'll have a chat, but we won't have a photo. Claim it. I think that's fine.
3: Oh, that's sweet.
2: Yeah, so he didn't almost got a photo with Harry Styles.
1: Hold on. Did your friend actually...
2: They were sort of filming at the ground. I heard his voice. Yeah, he was definitely there. Sweet. Yeah. They have evidence at least.
0: Okay. That's cool.
2: Yeah.
0: 131060. Who did you almost get a photo with? Give us a call.
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0: where you're at for your Wednesday afternoon. While the Bickmore is away, we've got Loz Barry filling in.
1: 131060, we're asking, who did you almost get a photo with?
2: Yeah.
1: Because I was in an Uber last night with Gilly, and just as he got out, he was in the back seat, just as he got out, the Uber driver turned around and saw the back of his head, and he went, Gilly! Oh. And then told me how that's his favourite cricketer ever and how much he loved him and how he'll never forget this day where he didn't get a photo with Adam Gilchrist.
2: I have two questions.
1: Yes.
2: Was the Uber driver on one of his phone calls with the family and stuff?
1: He was not. Oh. No, the whole family didn't get to hear about it.
2: Okay.
1: No. And but also, they had a fair few. We were all interacting with each other.
2: Yeah.
1: And that's why I was kind of shocked, because we were talking about his car for a bit. It was quite a nice
2: car.
1: For
2: how long?
1: Like 15, 20 minutes or something.
0: Like maybe he was too nervous.
2: And yeah.
0: He was like, I'll wait for the end when he gets
1: out. No, because I even asked him afterwards. I said, bro, I thought you'd seen him. I said, I was even calling him Gilly. And he goes, no, if I'd seen, no way.
2: Oh.
1: He goes, I will never live this down. I will never live this down. G'day, Eric.
3: Hello. Oh, I've got through.
2: Yeah.
1: G'day, Eric. who did you almost have a photo with?
3: I almost had a photo with an Uber driver last night.
2: Is it Gilly?
1: Oh, my God.
0: Is this Eric Gilchurch?
3: Tommy.
1: Gilly.
3: Tommy, messages have come through to me that there's an Uber driver in Melbourne that is the biggest distributor of tequila in Australia. And that was that bloke last night, and I've missed an opportunity.
1: He would have
3: come back out of my hotel to have a photo with an Uber driver. No dramas.
2: We need to find him.
1: Gilly, I've never seen you be anything but absolutely wonderful with the people around you, and that's why I thought, I can't call you and tell you to come down from your hotel just because this unobservant, to be honest, Uber driver has not noticed the presence of greatness in his back seat.
3: It was a beautiful car that we were in, wasn't it?
1: It was. Hey, why have you given yourself the pseudonym Eric?
3: Oh, Eric. Well, we wanted to surprise you.
2: Yeah, nice.
3: Yes. Adam, but Eric's my other nickname that came to me from a time when I was a newbie in the Australian team, and I was walking around a festival ground in England with Steve Waugh and Glenn McGrath, and a young kid ran up to those two, looked at him, oh, Steve Waugh, can I have your autograph? Got the little program out that had the little picture of the players in it. Glenn McGrath, you're a legend. And he looked at me, thumbed through his little book, couldn't find a photo, and said, oh, are you Eric Gilchurch? So those folks to me call me Eric or Churchy. But, so that's where it's rolling. But, hey, thanks for last night, mate. You were bloody awesome.
1: It was wonderful, Gilly. As I said to you, I will take any chance I can to drink lots of your delicious tequila with you.
3: Sorry, mate.
1: I said, El Acuero is a stunning drop, and I'll drink as much as I can responsibly at any occasion.
3: Excellent.
1: Find this Uber driver, I mean, Gilly, you've done enough. You're being lovely and saying, like, you'd have a photo. You do enough.
3: Yeah. Well, I'm actually seated in an Uber right as we speak.
2: Does he know it's you?
3: Yeah, from Hyderabad, yes. He's from the town of Hyderabad, where I did play in the IPL in Hyderabad, so quite a good supporter, but I just offered him a photo, and he said, no, thanks. Anyway, we roll on.
1: Thank you, Gilly. Let's go to I can't believe we didn't finish with
2: I
1: Gilly.
2: Know.
1: Have we started with Gilly, and now we've got to go to Bobby?
4: He was pretty busy. He had to go.
2: Oh, yeah.
1: Okay, sure.
2: Unless this is the Uber driver.
1: G'day, Bobby.
5: G'day, Tommy. How you doing, lad?
1: Yeah, good. It's tough following Adam Gilchrist, but who do you almost have a photo with, Bobby?
5: Mate, so Kevin Hart.
2: Kevin Hart!
1: That's cool.
5: Kevin Hart. So he was in Sydney a few months ago for his comedy stand-up routine, and my wife and I were walking our dogs down in Barangaroo.
1: Mm-hmm. Yes.
5: So we did a first lap, and Kevin was walking towards us, and his bodyguard was on a bicycle with him, so I let him pass once, and the second time he came around, and I said to my wife, I said, hey, that's Kevin Hart. I'm going to ask him for a photo. As he's coming towards us, and I said, hey, Kevin. And he stops, and I said, mate, can I get a photo with you? He's holding his stomach. He says, mate, I'm sorry, I can't. I've got to run back to the hotel. I need to do a broody bat number two.
2: No.
5: And off goes Kevin, running down to his hotel to deliver his number two.
2: And I believe it.
1: Yeah, you don't lie about that stuff.
2: No. Go,
1: I mean, that's wild. If he's saying to everyone who
0: asks,
1: you're like, how often does Kevin Hart dump?
2: He must have IBS or something.
1: Thank you, Bobby. That's wonderful. Who got lost?
2: Jerry, who'd you almost have a photo with?
6: Leonardo DiCaprio.
2: Ooh. No way.
1: I would say, Leo is probably the white whale in terms of rare public sightings, even rarer photo opportunities. What happened, Jerry?
6: Back in 2012, I had a bit of an upset stomach. It was about 2 weeks out from my wedding, and I was trying to have like sessions with everybody, and I ended up in the Wallara Hotel, and I went into a cubicle because my stomach was at me, and when I came out, there was a guy with a blue suede hat on, and he was basically out there, and I just went, mate, you probably don't want to go in there. So anyway, he went in, and I had no idea who he was until I came out of the toilet. And I was surrounded by women saying, oh my God, was that Leonardo DiCaprio? And I went, wow. So I actually went outside the pub. One of your mates was having a smoke. And then Leonardo DiCaprio came outside, stood beside us. So
2: Leonardo DiCaprio smelled your poo.
6: Basically, yeah.
2: Wow.
6: So he was over for The Great Gatsby in 2012. And I think he was seeing a supermodel because she was beside him in the bar. But basically, when he... Yeah, when he came out, apparently he never came back for the premiere anyhow. I know why.
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2: Bye.
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19: Hi there, I'm Amy Goggins. The Treasurer is taking the win on inflation, but he's not calling the job done. Jim Chalmers says April's 4.2% result was better than markets expected, helped by the 26-cent fuel excise cut. But Shadow Treasurer Tim Wilson says more needs to be done.
20: We've helped push the government drag kicking and screaming to take some pressure off. But the big question now is how they're going to respond, because inflation is still above the band. Inflation persists.
19: Our employment services system is set to get its first overhaul in almost 30 years. The system to be broken up into three support tiers to stamp out a one-size-fits-all approach. Overseas, a record-breaking heatwave is baking parts of Europe, and a cold front is set to hit Perth this Sunday and public holiday Monday, bringing damaging winds and heavy rainfall. The Weather Bureau warning it's the type of front only seen once or twice a year.
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19: Essendon's coaching hunt is officially up and running. James Hurd's name is straight back in the mix. The Bombers great says he'd love the job, while again apologising for his part in the club's drug saga and saying he's learned plenty from it. And a huge win. Aussie Adam Walton has sent sixth seed Daniil Medvedev packing in five sets at the French Tennis Open. Walton says he had the belief he could get the job done.
17: And yeah, obviously to get a first top 10 win at a slam is pretty epic.
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21: This is Heat Weather.
19: Heavy showers for the rest of today in Bunbury. Tonight down to 12 and tomorrow showers easing with a high of 20. 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

0: Wednesday evening, let's go right across our beautiful country. It is Fifi Fevernick, the highest rating, not only radio show, that's us, the highest rating TV show of the year is on tonight. Fiona, oh, you're very excited for this one.
1: Oh, yes, Origin.
2: Get ready, New South Wales versus Queensland, game one. I can't wait. Yeah. I'm so excited. I just want to get home right now.
0: A lot of people right across our country ready for a big night of sport tonight. No matter where you're from, you got to pick a state. Let's go.
2: You're a New South Welshman.
0: Cannot wait, Fev.
2: We'll be texting each other flat out.
0: Yes.
2: We'll have our little fun on as well.
0: Yes. Gamble responsibly.
2: I didn't mention that. I just said little fun. Yeah. No one knows what I'm alluding to.
3: We're sharing each other, sending memes.
0: All right. We'll get you through to them this happy hour, an hour of us hanging out with you, Fee. It's been a big day for you, and I think that's all because of your night last night. You had a strange night.
1: Tricky night last night. Something kept me up that you don't expect.
0: Yeah, it's interesting. We'll talk about that soon and find out what that was. Wasn't that, Fev? But up next, we are very worried about one team member at the moment.
1: Yeah, I'm worried that they won't make it through the happy hour.
0: Yeah, honestly.
1: We'll be calling an ambo any minute now.
0: Yeah, there's something really wrong with them, and we need to address it after this.
4: The Southwest's here.

0: For your Wednesday evening, it is the happy hour with Fifi Fever, Nick.
1: Fev, you came to work on Monday just a busted up mess.
2: I was.
1: You a real had wreck. Broken fingers, knee that's swollen.
2: Yep.
1: And on one of your fingers, you had an infection. Yep. And sorry, have an infection.
2: Mm-hmm.
1: And on Monday and Tuesday, we have watched you just squeeze like it is a clear infection that I think needs broad spectrum antibiotics, but you've yet to do that. But you are squeezing, and I don't want to be too gross here, but it's pus, and you just
0: it
1: was green,
0: first green, green, then went white,
1: brown.
0: Yeah.
1: And I'm saying this to you. Please see a doctor or get some antibiotics, because I want you to understand things like sepsis. There are blood infections.
2: People keep saying that on Instagram, and I didn't even know. I thought it was skeptic or something. Skeptic. I'm like, what the hell is that crap? What would that do?
1: Well, I am going to say this on 131060, because I'd love to hear from anyone who has left an infection, or like what happened.
2: It'll heal. Your body heals
1: when you let something fester. I've got a story for you. I must have had like a little pimple or something on my neck, and I just like.
0: Come on. No, we've just spoke about three different colours of pus you're pushing out of your finger in the studio.
1: I scratched Fee. Or scraped it. Oh, no.
0: Poor Fee, I've got one pimple.
1: Anyway, the next day, that had turned into a lump on my neck, and I went, oh, okay, just a little bit. Then it turned into a golf ball. Then it was a cricket ball.
2: Yeah.
1: And then on a Friday night, I went straight into the emergency department. My whole neck had blown up.
2: Mm-hmm.
1: I actually look, if you split my face in half, I had cellulitis, which is like one half of me looked like the Elephant Man.
2: Yeah.
1: And what had happened was like bacteria that's just under your fingernails or whatever. When I scratched the pimple, the bacteria went into my lymphatic system, and the next minute I was in hospital for 5 days on a drip.
2: Yeah, that's.
1: But no, people die from infection.
2: Yeah, but you shouldn't have scratched your pimple. Silliness.
0: No,
1: open wound on your finger.
0: But where Fev's been smart is he does squeeze all the pus everywhere in the studio, but then he wipes it down with a PinoClean.
2: PinoClean, man, that cleans everything.
1: You don't even have
0: He's using PinoClean wipes.
2: Yeah, because
1: Savlon.
2: You've got to let it breathe.
1: Yes. No, you need it.
2: You've got to let it breathe. What do you think the people of the land used to do back in the day?
1: I can't explain this.
2: They get infections and they just... Because the body...
0: Yes,
1: but lots die too.
2: The body is trained to push out the infection. And my body is it's a specimen. And it just knows that, little Brendan's got a little something on his index finger. I'm going to push that out.
1: Just so your finger isn't even red anymore. It's purple.
2: Yeah.
1: Like, I honestly think you're going to lose the top of your finger.
2: Yeah, then you can call me Tippy. We'll just cut it off.
1: I'm not kidding.
2: Or Stumpy.
1: Yesterday when I brought this up, Nick, he said to me, I'll just cut it off. It's fine. It's your index finger.
2: Yeah.
1: I said, maybe your pinky or your ring. Don't lose half your index finger.
2: It'll be fine. I'll get
1: Look
2: a good
1: at the phones. I'm interested to hear what's... Because I just want to explain to you, people die from tiny infections sometimes.
2: I could die when I drive home tonight.
1: Oh.
2: Run the gauntlet.
1: Or, like...
2: You've never got to go to the doctor. You know when you go to the doctor, right? Love doctors. They do a great job. They do a great job. You listen to crap music like Smooth. You're in there listening to crap. You have to wait because they're running late because the next person before has got 400 questions. I'm an in and out.
1: Telehealth. Hey, bro,
2: this is the problem.
1: Telehealth.
2: Boom. But people are sick.
1: Do it on your phone.
2: People are sick in there. They're all sick. I don't want to get sick.
1: Telehealth.
2: I don't get sick. I don't go to the doctors.
1: No,
2: I only go to the doctors
1: them.
2: If you need a script for sleeping tablets or Endone or something.
1: Do you understand what a telehealth appointment is? It's on your phone. It's just FaceTime. You don't have to go in there. Just call them.
2: Yeah, but then you got to sit there.
1: Just show
2: and
1: them your finger. I reckon they'll be able to see very clearly on your phone.
0: They'll go, whoa!
2: Hey!
0: What has gone wrong when you
2: PinoClean?
0: Something fester. Let us know. Calls after this. The Southwest.

0: Oh, how good's that for your Wednesday evening across Australia? It is Fifi Fevernick.
1: Now, we're talking about festering sores or little infections that have blown up. Because I've been hospitalised with an infection, and people lose their lives with infections. Fev is getting around with the top of his finger. It's purple. It's got all kinds of colour of pus coming out of it. It started white, it's then gross. Yellow, then green, now
2: it's
1: brown.
2: Like a box of chocolate.
1: It is just the scariest infection, and I'm worried you're going to lose the top of your finger. But Amber,
3: hi, how are you going?
1: Good, Amber. Is there a man in your life that just will not see a doctor?
3: So 2 years ago, we have lots of rabbits and bunnies around and kangaroos. My husband was on an e-scooter with my two boys. He hit a bunny hole in one of the nature strips, fell over, had a tiny little graze on his elbow. I told him to go to the doctors for 3 days, refused to. Ended up in emergency. They had to jump over the counter to stop him from falling. He ended up with necrotizing fasciitis, which is a skin bug eating bacteria.
1: Eat your flesh.
3: They had to debride all the way down to the bone from just under his wrist all the way down under his elbow, everything. Ended up in a coma for 3 nights, induced coma, and ended up with 9 operations later and a 3-month stint in hospital.
1: Wow. Oh, Amber.
3: They didn't think he was going to make it. They go by 12 hours, not by 24 hours in ICU for him.
1: And that was a scratch.
2: Got to get that checked.
1: Got to get that checked.
2: Hey, Fiona, people are different. Bodies are different. They react different. They do.
1: That is a close call, and it doesn't hurt to go to the doctor.
2: And that was the best thing you did. Well done. To her husband.
1: Thank you for sharing that, Amber. Hi, Dean.
4: Fifi Fev. Oh, and Nick, sorry.
1: Good gear, Dean.
0: Well delivered too, Dean.
1: It was near Cody Crop. Dean, what happened to your mate?
4: Well, he got bitten by a spider on his leg, and we're like, oh, bro, you should go get it checked out. He's like, nah, it'd be fine. It's all good. I'm good about it. And then it got really bad, and he's like, sorry.
1: We're okay.
0: Yeah, we're all right.
4: Maybe I should get it checked out, and then by the time he got it checked out, it was too late and had to lose his leg.
2: Oh.
1: Far out.
0: Hey,
2: Dino, I reckon I got bitten by a spider. That's what I reckon it is.
4: It was a necrosis, so he had tissue death.
1: Dean, that's a spider bite. Yeah, remember, I had a spider bite on my leg a few years ago. And we were putting a circle around it every day with a pen, and it kept spreading.
2: Well,
0: the problem was every day. After the first day, it crosses the circle, off to the doctor.
2: Off to the doctor. Because I went and visited old man Ange last night, just popped in to say good day to the old boy, because he's retired now. He's sitting in there watching a film, a movie on his recliner with the dog sitting on his lap, just really just loving life. And he is in some trouble. So Big Ange had a scratch very similar to the last caller, and he's got like elephant top. Mate, his leg is that big. It is swollen from a little scratch.
1: And did you say Dad go to the doctor?
2: He'd been to the doctor, had the outline. That's what reminded me. Had the big outline. He's on all the antibiotics, and he can't walk properly. Oh. I'm like, man, lucky I'm not like you.
1: You are. You're half him. That's the problem. You're not invincible.
2: Yeah.
1: Pat.
5: Hi, guys. How are you?
2: Patty.
1: Good, Pat. Did you let something fester?
5: Yeah, look, just recently I couldn't go to the bathroom to do number twos.
0: Oh, no.
5: And I just left it. Then I was like, oh, yeah, I'll just take a laxative. It'll go. It'll pass. And then it got so bad that I had abdomen pain that I had to get rushed to emergency. Oh. And I ended up in hospital for a week on a drip. And then I copped a kidney infection.
2: Oof.
5: And it got that bad that it almost hit my pancreas. So, yes, Ben, definitely
1: happened?
5: Go and get yourself checked.
2: Different bodies,
1: Pat. Why weren't you able to go? What was the actual initial problem?
5: We still don't know that actual answer.
1: How long had you left it?
5: Probably 5 days.
0: Whoa!
5: Yeah. And I was just bloated and nothing was working. And then I was taking laxative and nothing was working. And then Yeah, it was a trip to the hospital, 6 kilos down. So
2: that's a win. That's a win.
6: They measured it like a baby. Yeah.
2: This is a real thing, this sepsis crap, isn't it?
6: Sepsis, hey, yes.
2: Mate, I mentioned Heath Scotland about his poker night the other night.
1: Sorry. Yeah.
2: She just sent me a message. She's obviously listened to the show. They've got a son named Riley, and he plays footy. And he just got a little graze from footy on the footy ground. He got cellulitis and sepsis and was in hospital all week. That's from a little scratch. Have a look at that.
1: See? That's what I mean.
2: You're talking about. Yes. I'm like, this is why I sweat.
1: That
2: so
1: is
2: irrelevant.
1: Exactly what...
2: Mine is just a little bit of pus.
1: Take infections seriously.
6: Why don't you tell him to squeeze the pus out?
2: Yeah. Well, you should have. Get it out early. Get the pus out early. Relax. Enjoy.
6: I remember one
2: bottle of red.
6: Junior footy game scraped all up the side of my leg. Real bad footy oval. And turned up to training. It was all green. And one of the trainers got a new boot cleaner out of a packet. Yeah. You know, the bristly.
2: Oh, yeah.
6: And just went... scratched all the green stuff off.
2: And it's taken this long to get to your lip.
6: Oh, I do have a
0: thank
6: little
0: you for your calls.
7: 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Beep, beep,
8: 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The Southwest's hit. 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

0: Australia, it is your Wednesday evening. Hope you had a beautiful day. Getting you through to your evening. State of Origin, not too far away. It is Phoebe Fevenick.
1: I haven't had a lot of sleep.
2: Ooh, and, party animal, what have you been doing?
1: No, so how's this? Two things were happening. So we're staying at Mum's. The reno's happening at our place. And I've said this, it's like we're camping in the house. So yeah. Daisy and I are in bed together, which is standard anyway, but it's like she doesn't have all her toys. She doesn't have all her things and she's getting
2: out of whack.
1: She's out of whack. So she gets a little bit, you know, Mummy, don't leave. I don't want you to go to work. There's a bit of that going on.
2: Of course.
1: So last night, we really had trouble getting her to sleep. She was like, Mummy, don't go. Don't go. You stay.
2: And when you say camping, I saw a picture of the girls jumping on the bed the other night and it's like you're in a brotherhood. And everyone just dumped the clothes. Like, you've got crap everywhere.
1: Oh, well, all the clothes.
2: Because you're living out of suitcases.
1: Well, all Mum's cupboards are full.
2: Yeah, full, of course.
1: So all our clothes are piled up on the floor. That's the tops. That's the underwear. Yeah.
3: Episode of Hoarder-ish. Is it getting there?
1: It's tired. I tie it every day. It's just... It's anyway, and so Daisy is just probably just missing her home, bit out of whack. So she's a little bit clingy at the moment, which is gorgeous, and I love that. And let's be honest, that's why I had kids. So
3: you're not helping that.
1: No. But anyway, so last night, a lot of trouble getting her to sleep. Finally got her to sleep, and I did promise her she could come to work today. And then guess what? Couldn't wake. She just wouldn't wake up. So.
2: I
1: promised her. She said, Mummy, but will you take me? I said, okay. Anyway, that was just to get her to sleep. When I was trying to actually wake her up, I was talking to
2: a zombie.
1: It's like she was sleep talking. So sleep talking, I said, do you want to stay? Honey, I think you should stay sleeping. You look really tired. Yes. And then she put her head down.
3: Yeah.
1: So she said to me she wanted to stay asleep. But anyway, that was going on. Finally fell asleep. And then about 10:30, this started happening. And I went, what is that? What is going on? And it was, and I walked out of the bedroom and I'm walking around trying to figure out what is this noise? And I couldn't get it. And I realized what it was. It was so far away from me because it was the smoke alarm in the hallway outside our bedroom door. Yeah, not that though. You know how some smoke alarms just do that every 30 second beep? No. It was beep, beep, beep, beep. It was like there was smoke in the house, but there wasn't smoke in the house. And then I thought, I'm going to have to...
3: Is it one of those detectors?
1: I don't know. Mum was up. She was going to bed. And she said to me, she said, while I was shutting the back door, it just went off. And then I went, okay, well, I'm going to... So I went and got a stool and I got a broom because I've seen people do this. You get up and you just hit it.
3: Push the button.
1: Well, it's just the hallways are really high ceilings. It's an old house, built 1900. It's like really high, so I couldn't quite get it with the broom.
2: Old short arms.
1: And
3: old T-Rex.
1: It's funny. Anyway, I'm trying to whack it. I'm about to fall off this chair anyway, and then Mum just went, oh, it'll be fine. Just put a pillow over your head. Like, you'll be able to go to sleep.
3: So just suffocate yourself.
1: I then had to leave it. We couldn't fix it. And I've gone to try to go. I've had that all night outside my bedroom door.
2: You need someone with a little bit of height in your house.
1: Oh,
3: wow. I was actually
1: lying in bed going, but what do you do? This is like midnight. Like, this is kind of an emergency, but you can't get emergency plumbers or electricians. Like, who will you get? Who's the person who comes in the middle of the night to help with the smoke alarm that won't stop?
2: Did you do that with a tea towel?
3: No, you have a ladder?
1: No, I didn't do that.
2: That's what you get.
1: I didn't have a ladder at a stool.
2: You do that with a towel and it stops it because the wind blows it and it goes bang and it stops.
1: I just said how high it was. I couldn't get near it with a broom. How was I going to get near it with a towel?
3: Beach towel.
2: Why don't you grow something? Get a bit taller.
1: Grow? That's not funny.
3: Did you consider that?
2: Why don't you get one of the kids on your shoulders and
1: they were asleep.
2: Mate,
1: anyway,
2: I find this very funny.
1: I know you do.
2: It's bad for you, but hilarious.
1: They're very difficult.
2: I can picture you with your little legs and your little arm.
1: It's like that's war torture, just having an alarm going off. Yeah.
3: But how does Daisy sleep through it all?
1: I don't know. And
3: it's probably good for her.
1: Yeah. Well, you know, kids can sleep through anything. Yeah.
2: Are you a POW at the moment in your own house?
1: Yeah, I feel like it.
2: Prisoner of war.
1: So can you make this fun? Can you make this lighter? Can this be easier?
2: It can't be easier.
1: Why?
2: because you had an alarm going off. Just I would have been throwing things. I would have smashed it.
3: Yeah.
2: I literally would have thrown something, broken it off.
1: Oh,
2: and
1: now
2: then
1: I know who to call. Yeah, if that happens again tonight, I'll be calling you.
2: Yeah, call 1310 Fev and I'll be there.
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13: Hey, it's Ella Hooper here for RAD, recording artists, actors and athletes against dumb driving. Because let's be real, no one wants their life ruined by someone else's dumb decisions. Drink driving? Dumb. Not wearing a seatbelt? Dumb. 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Seriously dumb. You get the picture. 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
14: 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Always has done. At Anglicare WA, we haven't forgotten that. And we're here to remind whoever needs reminding that we only thrive together. 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
21: We got those free tickets to see BTS live. You and three friends could be checking out the boys live on their Arirang World Tour. We're going to chat to a guy who has opened it up for Luke Combs not once, but twice in Australia. Lane Pittman is going to join us, and off campus, it's all anyone's watching right now. The lead superstar actor has opened up about her age gap relationship on screen. I'll tell you all after 7 o'clock.
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0: It's been a massive Wednesday. We're pumped because State of Origin not too far away, boys. Let's go straight for a couple of beers and onto the couch to watch it. But up next, before we do that, don't bring down the mood too much, Bev, but there is a sad up
2: next. Yeah, it's tough to bring down the mood when Origin's about to kick off. But Fiona, you are so passionate about something. We had a petition on the show to bring this certain thing that you...

0: across Australia. I hope you've had a beautiful day for the happy hour. It is Fifi Feather Nick.
1: Now, we love being on the radio and we love bringing things back or trying to save things, and we've done a really good job of it over the last... we've been together for 11 years. Nick's been here for two.
2: Yeah.
1: And we've loved it. Yeah. And I don't know if you can recall, Fee, but something that you love and your family loves was taken off and we brought it back. And you found out that the beautiful, beautiful raspberry and rhubarb pancakes, and it was taken off the menu. So we had a petition and we tried to get it back.

0: And it started the game. We did a jingle. Swell. It started the game, so momentum. It was like a tsunami, and it just
1: and
0: hit the shore.
1: We got back on the menu.
0: Well, we got the CEO on a week later. It took them a week, and they're like, "Oh God, we need to do something about this."
1: An elbow backflip that he's probably going to have to do. You just got to do a backflip when you make the wrong call sometimes.
0: And we got the CEO on, and she pretty much said that.
2: Hi guys.
1: So where have we landed, Mandy?
2: There's really only one right answer, isn't there? The raspberry and rhubarb is officially back.
3: Oh, you've done it.
0: What an occasion. We're up and about. We got him in the studio. We loved him. The pancakes were beautiful.
1: I'll never forget.
0: And we were looking at, I was hungry on the couch yesterday. And this is amazing. This has come up. Remember, I was looking at Uber Eats and I had the pancake parlor and front and center. The first thing that you saw.
1: Raspberry and rhubarb with the mascarpone.
0: It was there. And I'm going, look at the job we've done.
1: And we both said, let's get order those.
0: Yeah. And then we both said, oh my God, this is going so well. It's the front and center of the Uber Eats.
3: Mm. Yeah. Like, wow.
1: Everyone's realized how good it is.
3: The menu option.
0: Now, breaking news, hot off the press. It's
1: off the seasonal menu. It's on the permanent menu.
0: Cute.
3: You think half of that was right.
0: You say that, Fiona. Now, the pancake parlor shared some very sad news with us. Unfortunately, the raspberry and rhubarb will sadly be discontinued again as it's not meeting revenue goals. It is now off the menu.

0: gotten you up and about, Fee, or?
1: How you feel? She's gonna cry.
2: Oh, no.
1: She's crying. Oh, I shouldn't laugh. I'm so sorry. It's gone. Hey. Gone.
0: Well, you are wrapped.
1: What have you got? We're on air. How are you feeling?
3: It just makes no sense, does it?
1: I think the bit at the end, revenue goals, just not enough people.
3: Disappointed.
1: Well, I just
4: just taking that out before winter, though.
1: Well, I just want to ask, I just want to say to you, and this is what probably we had the CEO back on saying, now, since our campaign, how often have you gone to the pancake?
3: Heaps. In fact, I went in recently and the manager there said, get your usual, Miss Box. Yes. The raspberry and rhubarb mascarpone delight that's now off the menu. Well, that's disappointing.
1: It's been discontinued.
3: Thank you for sharing that news.
1: You're welcome. News.
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1: This is Nina Jirachi on The Hot Hits with Nick and Lauren. The Hot Hits.
2: Hello. Welcome. Wednesday night around Australia. Why am I the only person clapping? Sounds like the room is empty.
3: I'm here.
2: That's because it is. Yeah, yes, K-Dot's here as well. Loz isn't back tonight, but you heard her earlier. She was with Carrie and Tommy. And things are good. So,
3: That's one of the best intros of this show ever.
2: Yeah, things are good.
3: That's great.
2: I miss her. But we're going to be back together soon. She actually is here in spirit. Because tonight is, of course, the night of nights. State of Origin.
3: Oh, yes.
2: 2026 is on. Of course, if you're New South Wales and Queensland, you already know this. I don't understand in other states, and this is why it's great you're here as a former WA resident. Yes. Is State of Origin a thing?
3: To those that know, yes. To the majority of the population, no, not really.
2: So, and how big is the population of those that know in the AFL states,
3: I would definitely say it's getting bigger.
2: Well, also, y'all didn't have a team until, literally, you don't have a team.
3: Well, we still don't, not until the start of next year.
2: Okay, that's fair. Yeah. So, I feel like in Victoria, Northern Territory, Tasmania, South Australia.
3: Quite big in South Australia, big I think. I think rugby league is actually getting bigger in South Australia.
2: Beauty of the world game. Now, if you've ever wondered why it's called State of Origin, well, here's this nugget from last State of Origin.
4: This could be really stupid. Is the New South Wales team, even if they play for other teams like Storm or something, do they play for New South Wales in State of Origin?
2: State. Just think about the name of the contest.
4: Yes, I know.
2: State of Origin.
4: Oh.
2: That's my girl. That's why I need it back, man. Because I can't think of these things. Nor can many. Free tickets to BTS. I want to give them to you. I want you and three friends there. If you are a fan of this incredible band, get ready. Next 30 minutes, the details on how you can win. Going to be joined by R&B superstar K1 and country superstar Lane Pittman on the show tonight. In the meantime,
5: it's just gone 7. And these are the hottest 7 songs in the world right now.
2: Let's kick it. 7 biggest hits of the night. I do admire when an artist goes and tries some new things, but then goes, you know what? The stuff I was doing before was just fine. And that's Calvin Harris in this moment, K-Dot.
3: Yeah, the man.
2: He went and did a little country thing for a tick. He was trying some new stuff. He was trying some trance and, all these different sounds.
6: No good.
3: I kind of love the fact that he went so far different to his usual stuff.
2: Yeah.
3: Kind of respect that.
2: 100%. Now he's back in his bag. It's a simple, brilliant dance song. Calvin Harris and Jazzy and Satisfy. You're number 7 tonight. The Hot Hits Hot 7 at 7 starts now.

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2: It's Olivia Rodrigo. This is my song, Drop Dead.
0: The Hot Hits with Nick and Lauren. Southwest's

0: from Olivia Rodrigo, number 6 in tonight's Hot 7 at 7 at the Hot Hits. The track list dropped for the new album this morning, K-Dot.
1: Yeah, it did.
0: You seem pretty sad for a girl so in love. Interestingly, split into two parts. So one part's called Girl So In Love, and that's got like 7 songs on it. Mm-hmm. And then You Seem Pretty Sad has 6 songs on it. Now, I've obviously claimed a song already without having heard it, just from the title.
1: Yes.
0: Can you please guess what the song name is that I have claimed?
1: I reckon the song that you've claimed is You Plus Me Equals Heart.
0: No, it is absolutely not. It's Maggots for Brains.
1: It was out of those two. They do come one after each other.
0: What song are you claiming?
1: Honeybee. I reckon Honeybee is going to be what you're going to hear on the radio.
0: That's a bit of fun. Yeah. Oh, you're thinking about the radio song, not just the one that is there for you.
1: Bailey's gone with the last song.
0: Oh, Durry Smoke. Yeah. It's officially called Durry Smoke. They're doing an Australian release. It'll feature Shannon Noll. It's going to be huge. That is dropping in a couple of weeks, and it's going to be absolutely phenomenal from what we've heard. Yeah, you know
2: it's getting hot. The Hot Hits with Nick and Lauren.
0: Drop. All right, she is one of the biggest artists on the planet, and thank God she is. Charlie XCX is in a new era, or is she? This is the question at the moment, K-Dot. No one's quite sure. So basically, she comes out a few weeks ago with a song you weren't expecting so quickly for the Brat era, if I can learn how to panel, called Rock Music, which sounded like this. Like a pastiche of rock, but it's still a little pop-up as well, kind of blew everything away.
1: Yeah.
0: And now we've got a brand new one called Spring Summer 26, and it's, again, it's left of centre, dude. It's different.
1: Is there any correlation between the first song and this one that we're about to press play on?
0: The only thing is that they're not pop dance songs like the last album was. They're kind of a bit more rocky. There's guitars, real instrumentation and stuff.
1: I wonder if there's going to be a pushback towards rock, because I know that a lot of people are suggesting that Beyoncé's upcoming music is going to be a rock album.
0: Yeah.
1: It feels as though Charlie's maybe starting to go there as well. Do you reckon there's a bit of a resurgence of rock?
0: I think it's disappeared the last 10 or so years. Heading back that way.
1: Yeah.
0: You've got bands like Turnstile and Geese who are doing massive things at the moment, who we've never played on this radio station, who are kind of turning the tide for young people back to rock. So I think she's just following it. But she's not a follower, man. She's always been a leader, and there's definitely something more going on here. I'm fascinated by it.
1: She's intrigued.
0: Charlie XCX, let's play it. Spring Summer 26 is tonight's Hot Drop. Right across Australia, the Hot Hits with Nick and Lauren. Spring.

0: Styles and American Girls on the Hot Hits with Nick and Lauren. Those details on those free tickets to see BTS live coming up in just a tick.
1: Straight to the source. Hot. Up the press. The Hot Hits with Nick and Lauren.
0: No loss tonight. Producer K-Dot hanging out with me. Off campus has absolutely blown up in a matter of days, hasn't it?
2: Yeah, I went from hearing nothing about this to all of a sudden it's everywhere. It's all everyone's exactly. talking about.
0: Friday, I think I heard the first thing about it. By Saturday, everyone was talking about how incredible it is. By today, it's everywhere.
2: Yeah.
0: Absolutely everywhere. Amazing soundtrack as well with heaps of Aussie artists. And I'm like, but Ella Bright, who plays the lead character, wants the world to know that she and Belmont Camelli couldn't be more professional amid concerns about their age gap and intimate scenes. So basically, she's 19, she's a British-American actress, and she has had to defend her steamy on-screen scenes with her off-campus co-star, who's nearly 10 years her senior.
2: Yeah, I've heard that this show is very, very steamy as
0: it
2: well.
0: It is. Yep. I've only watched one episode so far, but I was promised boobs, bum, and another thing.
2: Did you get all three? Did you get the trifecta?
0: I got boobs and bum.
2: Okay.
0: Waiting for the other thing. With bated breath. Here's what she had to say on some sort of podcast called Not Skinny But Not Fat.
3: I get people's concern, but also not once did I feel, one, left out from being younger than everybody. We're all such a family, and like everyone was just more than perfect, and I couldn't be more comfortable on this set with these people. So it is funny when they said that.
0: I mean, they've got all these like intimacy coordinators and stuff on there now. Yeah. I know Josh Houston, the Aussie guy that's in it, was talking about like just how it all works, and he was saying like it's quite straightforward. Like you just say what you're comfortable with and what you're not comfortable with, and then they're there to make sure that that's the way it goes.
2: Absolutely. And given, you know, how intense some of those scenes can be, you'd have to go in prepped, and obviously the actors would have to be aware of what's going on in that scene prior to getting into it. So,
0: yeah, 100%.
2: As long as everyone's okay and comfortable.
0: And isn't that the thing? It's a very fun show.
2: Also, podcast name of the year, Not Skinny But Not Fat.
0: What the
2: podcast.
0: Hell does that mean?
2: I've got no idea.
0: Can you find out who hosts that as we get to the Zane story? So you may have seen this video going viral yesterday. Zane leaving, I think it was a recording studio or maybe an interview room, and heaps of fans blocking him from getting in the car, and he gets a little bit shirty with them. He says, get the F out of the way, and gets in the Suburban. Well, he has commented on the video that TMZ took of that. And I like that he's just kind of gone out there and commented properly about it. He said, let's just get the facts straight. The fans were and always are respectful and amazing. The issue was the multiple fully grown men that were blocking the doors of the hotel and the car for 10 minutes, not letting us or security out. They are not fans. They are stalkers that show up wherever someone they want to meet is and do the same thing to everyone to try and get content. It is not safe, not okay, and they ruin it for the real fans.
2: Now, am I correct in saying that there was something about a Delta Goodrum
0: similar situation?
2: Similar situation, stalker that has been done.
0: Oh, yeah, that's an old story.
2: Is
0: that's
2: it?
0: An old,
2: yeah,
0: that's been going on for years.
2: It's just
0: awful.
2: Just leave these people alone.
0: Totally.
2: Like, they're stars, they're artists, they're musicians, whatever they are. Just let them live their lives.
0: This is the thing that happened with Russell Crowe yesterday.
2: Yes.
0: You know, we played that audio yesterday of Russell Crowe cracking it at people. And it's not fans. It's these people that want to get his signature so they can flog things on eBay.
2: Yes.
0: They're not fans, and he knows it. And Russell said the same thing yesterday after that video went viral.
2: I think he had to clarify as well, because I think there was a bit of miscommunication and false news about
0: the false news.
2: Yes.
0: Big news.
2: Also, Amanda Hirsch is the name of the podcast host of Not Skinny But Not
0: Amanda
2: Fat.
0: Keller?
2: No, not Amanda Keller.
0: Different person?
2: Does she have a podcast?
0: Probably.
2: Radio show.
0: Now, big news if you are a fan of Bad Bunny, and even bigger news if you are a fan of Toy Story, because the two have come together. This is so cool. The Puerto Rican superstar has confirmed that he will appear in the forthcoming highly anticipated movie. Pixar have announced that his character will be called Pizza with Sunglasses.
2: Some of the great names on this segment.
0: The coveted role. That's the one they're all after. It's like Woody? Nah. Buzz? Nah. Pizza with Sunglasses? Hell yeah.
2: Yeah.
0: This is the audio they used to announce his arrival.
2: Does not sound like his laugh.
0: No, that sounds like AI.
2: It does.
0: Yeah.
2: It does.
0: That's going to be so sick. When's Toy Story 5 out? Because I really, really want to see it. I just feel like it's going to bring my entire childhood back to me. Soon.
2: It's coming out on the 18th of June, 2026.
0: Oh, my God.
2: Was it... who was the... Oh, my God. Pulp Fiction... Quentin Tarantino. Saying that the first three movies are the greatest trilogy of all time.
0: And aim at the truth, baby.
2: Yeah.
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0: The Chemical Brothers at number 4 in the Hot 7, and let me play you this. Light this, Kato.
1: Oh, yeah.
0: Oh, yeah.
1: Big fan.
0: That is Cyril, our very own Aussie boy, teasing a little remix of this from the Chemical Brothers Go, which has obviously gone super viral from the Apex movie on Netflix.
1: Because
0: you've been in Europe, so you don't know any of this shit.
1: Bro, I'm so out of the loop with pop culture at the moment. It's insane.
0: Well, have you ever heard of Olivia Dean?
1: No.
0: She's still huge. Nothing's changed in a month. I shouldn't be yelling over this song, man. Yeah. Let it sink into you, bro. Baby steps. Tonight's number 3. Hot Hits, Hot 7 and 7.

0: In 3 hot minutes' time, let me give you details on how you and 3 friends can go and see BTS live. Yes, we have the tickets on the Hot Hits with Nick and Lauren. That's number 2 in our countdown, the Hot 7 tonight. It's Somber and Homebreaker.
1: Turn it up.
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0: No loss tonight. Producer K-Dot is with me. Rain Dance, Dave and Thames. Tell me, when you were on your Europe trip, this big over there at the moment?
3: No.
0: Ah, good.
3: I mean, it probably was, but I didn't go anywhere where I heard it. I heard Benson Boone a few times, though.
0: Jesus Christ.
3: I know.
4: Have they just gotten into Europe, Benson Boone?
3: Well, they've just gotten into 6-7 in Paris, apparently.
4: Good for them.
3: Lots of people on ferries throwing out 6-7.
0: That's what I like to hear.
3: As Bailey does a fast one in the other studio.
0: That makes me happy. Bailey's Corner coming up real soon, by the way, for the real ones. Now, let's play the number one song in the country. It is Rain Dance, Dave and Thames. And why did Thames decide to do this song with him?
5: He's just a real, genuine, honest person. And he's not someone that pretends. He's very real.
0: I think you can very much hear this in the song. Dave going to be here doing arenas around the country very, very soon. The man is huge. Let's play it, Rain Dance. Dave and Thames, biggest song in the country. The Hot Hits, Hot 7 at 7. Let's

0: to see you at the show.
1: Yeah, we cannot wait to see you at the show. It's going to be massive. The wait is over, Army. Producer K-Dot, do you consider yourself Army?
2: I do not, but I would be very, very intrigued and very keen to go see a BTS show because the spectacle be incredible.
1: Stadium shows,
2: yeah,
1: dude.
2: Massive.
1: Stadium shows, BTS World Tour, Arirang in Australia. It is Feb 2027. The pre-sale registrations are on now at livenation.com.au. That's got all your ticketing info. Jay has registered for the freebies, though, with thehottiehits.com.au. These boys, they mean a lot, right?
3: Honestly, they got my friend group together. We met in high school. Obviously, we're not in high school anymore. We're all 25 this year. They honestly give us a reason to speak to each other. We come together, we listen to music, we put on our best outfits, we complain, we fangirl. Yeah. Sobbing.
1: Yeah, I am. I'm emotional.
3: Yeah.
1: I love it, though. I love it. Like, it's the reason that, like, you guys are still kind of coming together and being friends. I have a few friends who I go to, like, some gigs with, and I don't see them for 3 years in between, but then we all come back together, and it's a nice thing, right?
3: Yeah, well, I'm in Melbourne, and they're in New Zealand, so it's the nicest thing.
1: That's so cool. So if you won this, it'd be you and three friends going to the concert, so I really hope it's you, okay?
3: Thank you so much. I really appreciate the call.
1: No problem at all. I mean, I really hope it's anyone who's registered. This is record registrations for a competition for us, isn't it?
2: This has blown my mind, the amount of registrations we've had for this. But we do have to give them away to someone.
1: That's right.
2: And if you want to be that person, where do we go, Nick?
1: Thehottiehits.com.au. Now that we give the first tickets away tomorrow night. So we've got 1-4 for Sydney and then another 4 for Melbourne.
2: Right.
1: Might be Melbourne tomorrow or Sydney the next. I can't remember. Anyway, just get to thehottiehits.com.au, dude. 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And we are back to the Hot Hits in a tick.
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17: 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I'm on the Hot Hits with Nick and Lauren. Bah.

0: Gracie Abrams hit the wall on the hot hits with Nick and Lauren, the music that matters right now. Hey, Loz is away tonight, but she's doing the Carrie and Tommy show. If you want to catch her all week 3 till 6 p.m. doing Drab, producer K-Dot is in with me.
1: Yeah.
0: You would have been very proud of me today. I went to the osteopath.
1: Oh, yes.
0: So Lauren and I now have a shared osteopath.
1: Yep.
0: We call him Osteo Kathy, even though his real name is Max. He's a miracle worker. Every time we walk out of there, we feel $1 million. But today, I was so tight.
1: Yep.
0: I was so locked up, rigid, he said, that he went, I'm tempted to do some dry needling on you.
1: Oh my God.
0: And he said, have you had dry needling done? I went, yeah, of course. Not had dry needling. I've never heard of it.
1: Yeah.
0: So anyway, guys. He goes, I'm just going to, they're thinner than a hair, these needles. I'm just going to stick a few in you. He goes, I'm going to stick 3 sort of above your glute and then like 2 in your hamstring.
1: Okay. So upper leg.
0: Upper leg.
1: Yeah.
0: I had to pull my pants down for it. It was the whole thing.
1: Yeah, right.
0: So he sticks not, he didn't stick 3. He stuck about 5 in the top and about 3 in the bottom.
1: Yeah.
0: And he goes, you will hardly feel a thing for most of them. And then he's so cute because he starts like adding how much it's going to hurt after he's already told me it's not going to hurt a bit.
1: Right.
0: So he goes, you won't even feel a thing, won't even feel a thing. And then he gets the one that he knows is going to hurt. And he goes, this might feel a little bit weird. And he puts it in and it's like my entire ass cheek just like convulses. Bro, he really eased me into it. But dry needling, man.
1: Oh, wait for tomorrow. That's when you'll feel it.
0: Oh, yes.
1: Yeah, you'll
0: well,
1: be sore.
0: Well, he's like, it's either my elbow or it's the needles. And I'm like, yeah, good point. I'll take the needles. Thank you.
1: Dry needling, I cannot speak highly enough of it.
0: Where have you had it done?
1: On my shoulder.
0: Oh, that's what he says he wants to do next time.
1: Yeah.
0: Because he grabbed my shoulders. It's all sounding very sensual.
1: I was going to say,
0: he's an incredible professional.
1: Yeah.
0: He grabbed my shoulders. He goes, yeah, we're going to get some needles in there next time. I'm like, okay.
1: You'll feel it everywhere.
0: Jesus.
1: Yeah, very good. I'm starting to make this sound creepier than what it is. It is genuinely very, very
0: you'll
1: good.
0: You'll feel it everywhere. What is this?
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20: This song is dusty.
0: All right, not many superstars can say they've come to Australia for the first time and immediately headlined the Sydney Opera House, but our next guest absolutely can. K1's going to join us in a sec. One of R&B's greatest new voices. You're going to love her. In the meantime, speaking of music, Spotify CEO Daniel Ek has come out and said that he reckons that we should stop calling AI music slop.
1: Mm.
0: I personally refuse to do so.
1: Yes, I will also be on that bandwagon
0: not doing
1: of refusing
0: it.
1: To do so.
0: Not doing it. That said, there is one song that has been so everywhere the last couple of weeks on TikTok, and it's actually kind of good. And a lot of people don't realise it's AI, but I played it for you a minute ago, and what did you say, 8 seconds in?
1: Literally, it is the most AI-sounding song I've ever heard. It almost has an AI watermark. That's literally how AI it is.
0: Giving you the Puerto Rico song.

0: So he goes different places, he writes lyrics about the places. So he writes the lyrics, then he punches him into this app called Suno that helps you, that makes a song.
1: Yeah.
0: And you don't even have to punch a song, and you can literally type, like, make me an 80s sounding song about Bunbury. And it'll do it for you. It'll search what Bunbury's all about, blah, blah, blah. But I thought about this, and I was like, so Spotify's announced all these different things where they're going to allow people to upload their own AI covers of songs. Just anyone, you listening right now, can literally go onto Spotify, make an AI version of a song you like, and upload it.
1: I hate that.
0: Yeah, I'm not a fan of it. Oh, that's the end of that bit. So anyway, what I wanted to show you was because everyone's talking about like how that's really exciting and that's really good, and you know, but I heard a lovely little acoustic version of that song, which I think is much better.

0: Who does he sound like?
1: Oh, think that's where he landed.
0: It's giving emo 2000.
2: Yeah, I was going to say a bit of Fall Out Boy kind of.
3: Yeah.
2: So I took the
0: bus to Chicago. Anyway, real music made by real people forever. But if you want to have a bit of fun on it, I don't think it's that big a deal. I talked to Morgan Evans about this yesterday.
2: You did, yeah.
0: Check that chat out if you want a real musician's thoughts.

0: Olivia Dean, Rain Me In on the Hot Hits with Nick and Lauren. If you were with us about a week ago, you may have heard this song on the radio. Just a beautiful R&B moment, K-Dot, called Idea of Love. This is a live version of this song.
1: No, it's not.
0: Isn't that incredible?
1: No, it's not.
0: That voice you are hearing is the British R&B artist K-1, who I think is making some of the most incredible R&B in the world at the moment. This new song, Touch Myself. This is her on her raunchy sides. But she's got sides, man. That's the thing with K-1. You are going to love getting to know her. The brand new record is called An All Pride Aside. It's coming 26th of June. It's got this on it and 8 other incredible songs. Please welcome.
2: This is K-1 on the Hot Hits with Nick and Lauren.
0: K-1, thank you so much for taking the time.
3: Of course.
0: It is lovely to have you here. Talk to me about last night's show. How did it feel?
3: It was powerful in that room, man. It was very surreal. I walked in there before, obviously, like, before soundcheck and stuff. And it was just crazy. My manager started crying because it was just like, can't believe. There's not many artists that can say their first time in Australia, they've come and played Sydney Opera House, you know?
0: It pretty much never happens.
3: It's like such an iconic venue. Yeah, it was crazy. I didn't actually know. I only found out like 2 weeks ago that it was actually my show. So I thought, you know, because it's like this Vivid Live, and I thought it was like a
0: festival kind of thing.
3: Yeah, so I was like, I thought there was multiple people performing that day, and I was like, I don't know if people are gonna know my music. And I was like, I just called my manager and I was like, is this like, what is the situation? And she said, no, it's your show. And I'm like, oh, okay, this is big news.
0: You're on the bill and it's people coming directly for you.
3: Yeah, it was crazy. But yeah, the energy in that room was insane. Top 3 shows for me, for sure.
0: That's so good to hear.
3: Yeah.
0: Talk to me about who comes to a K-1 show, because I heard an interview you did a few years ago where you said it was like 99.9% women.
3: Yeah.
0: And there was like 7 dudes in the room.
3: Yeah.
0: Has that evened out now?
3: It's slowly evening out. Yeah, slowly. I'm seeing a lot more male company in the audience, which is cool. Yeah, I want my music to be for everybody, you know. It's obviously great having a load of women there, but I like seeing both sides there for sure. But yeah, it's slowly evening out, slowly.
0: Do you think it's like mostly partners of the women that want to be there?
3: I believe so, yeah.
0: Okay,
3: no,
0: yeah.
3: But I think, do you know what it is? I always say when I'm out, it's men that come up to me more to say that they like my music than it is women, which is really weird.
0: Yeah.
3: So, yeah, it's a weird little complex going on, but, yeah.
0: I like to hear it, though, because, yeah, I think you said in that same conversation that your music is for everyone, and it really does feel that way, and everything you're doing is for everyone.
3: Mm-hmm.
0: Did you set it out that way when you started releasing, that you wanted it to be for everyone, or is it just kind of naturally come with making this music that you're talking about universal themes?
3: I think it's easier for me because I'm kind of playing both sides of the team.
0: You know? What you mean?
3: I'm obviously a woman who loves women, but I'm obviously masculine presenting, so it's like I appeal to the guys because I'm speaking about women, and I appeal to the girls because I'm a girl, you know what I'm saying?
0: Yeah.
3: So it's like I'm on both sides of the team, which is cool for me.
0: I think about this sometimes. You've been releasing since like 2022, right? First kind of music started to drop. Queerness, obviously, since 2022 feels like it's been, in one way, it's been the most kind of present and sort of normal that it ever has been. And in the same kind of way, it's also been the most persecuted it ever has been. Talk to me about your relationship with queerness in releasing music. Do you feel like that people kind of think of your music as queer music, or do you think it just kind of is the natural part of personality for us these days?
3: I think, me personally, I don't think about my sexuality when I'm writing music.
0: Yeah.
3: I'm very much just open with it. But there's one side of my fans or my supporters that put me into that box of like queer music. But then there's the other side of my fans that are just like, she just makes good music.
0: Yeah.
3: So it's kind of like I've got two sides of the spectrum, really. I don't mind it. Like I said, I'm here for everyone, and I'm glad that I'm able to be some sort of representation for the community as well, you know what I'm saying? So, yeah, I'm not mad about it. I'm like, the more of us representing, the better, you know 100%. What I'm saying? So, yeah.
0: When you're writing the music, obviously it comes with this amazing universality that I feel in it. Like, it really does feel like it connects with everyone, but it is so from the heart as well.
3: Mm-hmm.
0: And that's a really hard thing to marry. Do you have to work to make it universal if you're writing from personal experience, or do you just have that natural kind of writing knack that what comes out of you from your brain and your personal experience just happens to be
3: forever? I feel like, you know, like when you see a video on TikTok or Instagram or something and somebody comments like, I don't have one personal experience, you know what I mean? It's like we all kind of go through the same stuff.
0: Yeah.
3: So I'm like, even though I'm writing from my experiences, and it's like, it's personal to me. Everybody can relate to it in some way, shape or form, because it's like you just adapt it to your own life kind of thing, you know what I'm saying? I feel like that's just music in general. It's just like everyone's writing from a personal stance, but in some way it's going to relate to your life, you know what I'm saying?
0: So, yeah. See how much this one relates to your life. It's called Touch Myself. K1's a lot of hits. Nick and Lauren. It's good stuff. A lot.

0: Lisa and Faithless on the Hot Hits. It's Nick and Lauren. No Loz tonight, but I got to hang out with an absolute R&B superstar in the making. Lands in Australia and does her first show ever in the country at the Sydney Opera House. It's impressive stuff. Her name is K1. She's out of the UK and she's making some of the coolest R&B on the planet. She's here.
1: This is K1 on the Hot Hits with Nick and Lauren.
0: Talk to me about what's coming, because I'm so excited for this record. I mean, the three songs are just unbelievable.
2: Thank you.
0: Are we calling this an album, or are we
2: it's just a project. Yeah.
0: It's so hard when people release. An EP is, I don't know about your views on this, an EP to me is 5 or 6 songs.
2: Uh-huh.
0: An album to me is 10 plus.
2: Yeah.
0: So when you put 9 on a project,
2: it's like... I think for me, an album is something that you take a little more time on and you think about more conceptually and how it runs from top to bottom. You do that, the same thing with a project or EP as well, but I think with an album, it's a lot more intentional. Me, I'm just like, my manager would hate me saying this, but like, I just want to put songs on there that I love.
0: Yeah.
2: But she'd be like, boy, it needs to flow, and this concept doesn't make sense with this song, and da da da da. But I get it though, because like, even on this project, I'm like, there's so much different stuff going on. It's like, I've got a super sexy song, but then there's like a super sad song, and I'm like, well, I can't go from singing about my granddad who's passed away and then go to touch myself just thinking about you. Do you know what I'm saying? So it's like,
0: I really do.
2: Yeah, like, so it's like, you obviously, it's like, you gotta be intentional with it. But for me, it's like, really, with both of these projects, it was really just putting my foot in the door and just being like, this is the music that I'm really happy making. This is the music that I'm really proud of right now. Take it in and I hope you enjoy it, kind of thing. Whereas like, when I get to my album, I'll just be a lot more intentional with it as like a story, I would say.
0: Yeah. I'll talk to you a bit more about, you know, your thoughts around albums in a second, but you, when you spoke to Dottie in that conversation for Apple Music that I referenced a minute ago, which I thought was an amazing chat, and Dottie obviously gets
2: she's great,
0: it,
2: yeah,
0: she's
2: yeah.
0: brilliant and has done so much for music, go on and on. You talked about how you really wanted to keep growing in terms of the sides of you that you present to people.
2: Mm-hmm.
0: And obviously at that point, the sensuality was something that was so at the forefront mm-hmm. of what you were doing. But now you mentioned that song that's coming out with the project. Do you really feel like you're making good headway in terms of being able to talk about, you know, those other sides that make up who you are?
2: Yeah, 100%. I was just saying, I'm just learning a lot more about myself. And like, when I was writing With All Due Respect, it was like, I was even struggling just being honest with my own self, let alone the world. So it's like, now I'm just a lot more comfortable talking about my feelings, I guess.
0: So good.
2: And I've just grown a lot as a person. So it's like, I'm ready to like, open up more about my personal experiences and things that I've been going through the past few years or whatever. So yeah,
0: that's really good. I think there's something in, you know, even in your most sensual songs, there is still this kind of melancholy and sadness
2: yeah,
0: 100%, in them as
2: yeah,
0: well,
2: for sure.
0: That's always been there, but it hasn't been kind of like the focus.
2: Yeah,
0: is that right?
2: Yeah, for sure.
0: When will you know you've made an album? Are you kind of planning for that?
2: Yeah, or? I'm planning for that next, I reckon. Yeah, I'll drop And All Pride Aside, probably drop some more songs in between that, because for me it's just about getting music out and just like continuing to do what I love, you know what I'm saying? It's just making music, and I'm like, well, why hold it back, you know?
0: Yeah.
2: I'm like, let's just put it out, why not?
0: Absolutely.
2: So yeah, but I'll start working on the album for sure. I just want time. I've always said, like, when I start my album out, I want time. I don't want to be traveling here, there, and everywhere, and da da da. Like, I just want a solid like 3 to 6 months of just like straight locking in. So yeah, I'm excited for that for sure.
0: Do you feel like you've been able to take your time so far?
2: No, yeah, everything's been rushed. I keep saying like, I can't remember the last time I made a song in my mum's house, which is like my safe space. That's where I made the whole of With All Due Respect.
0: Yeah. Do you want to try and get back to that?
2: Yeah, 100%.
0: Yeah.
2: I hate a studio. There's too much pressure in a studio. I'd rather just be in a homely environment where I can just take my time and just I just want to lock back in again and just have the free time to just be able to do what I want.
0: Totally.
2: Yeah.
0: I'm really excited for where it goes from here.
2: Appreciate you.
0: And I feel like I've gotten to meet you at exactly the moment that I feel like I needed to.
2: Yeah.
0: I can't wait to have this conversation in 2 years when you've headlined the O2 and you've headlined the Hollywood Bowl.
2: Say
0: let's
2: no
0: go.
2: Say no more.
0: Thank you, K1. Appreciate your time.
2: You, man. Big love. I like being

0: till morning.
1: I wanted to know what your favourite lyric is from an unreleased song.
2: I'm gonna go, "You play my heartstrings like a Fender guitar."
3: Call me when you wake up, baby.
4: Oh, damn.
5: Nice, just a little quick one. I like that.
6: Pillows and a rose to feel you by my side.
7: Oh. Oh.
8: You're the one, but I gotta do the math again.
9: On the Hot Hits with Nick and Lauren. Southwest.

0: Parental discretion is advised for the following segment.
1: And now it's time for Bailey's Corner.
0: Yes, on the Hot Hits with Nick and Lauren. Loz isn't here. Producer K-Dot is here. And so is Bailey, who is our digital and social media producer.
2: How long do I have today?
0: As long as you want.
2: Okay.
0: He is here with a bunch of tidbits, facts, gripes, free product promotions that randomly send him free things.
2: Very random, and I did not ask for them. But I was going to say today will be a another attempt to get some free stuff.
0: So we need to explain this to people. Last week on the show, you mentioned and I'm not going to say their name because they'll hear it again.
2: Yes.
0: You mentioned a brand of microphone, and what happened at 8:30 the next morning?
2: I received an email from them asking if I want one for free.
0: Exactly.
2: And I love
3: feel
2: it.
3: Like if they've given you microphones, you have to say the name of that.
0: Insta360. Good people.
2: I'd love a camera as well.
0: Great.
3: Oh my god.
0: Hit us with this week's corner. What you got?
2: Okay, so you asked me to talk about brands.
0: Did
2: yesterday.
0: I?
2: Yeah, you
3: talked different types of
2: different
3: chips
2: types
3: brands.
2: Of chips brands,
3: the Cheezels,
2: and I did some research because I was looking at this before about monopolies kind of and how different, like Coca-Cola owns so many companies and you didn't realize.
0: Yeah.
2: I've got a list here. Coca-Cola owns Sprite, of course, Fanta, Powerade, Mount Franklin, Pump the Water Bottles, Kirk's, Monster Energy Drinks, and like the Cascade mixes like Lemon Lime Bitters and stuff.
0: Kirk's is a surprise to me because that's always felt to me like a family Australian brand.
2: They had a McDonald's, remember that?
0: Oh, that makes so much sense.
3: But don't they brand Kirk's as like an Australian
0: made.
3: Wow.
2: But it's Coca-Cola.
3: Wow.
2: PepsiCo own Pepsi, Gatorade, Doritos, Smith's, Twisties, Red Rock Deli, Grain Waves, Cicada, and Sunbite.
3: Oh, I love Grain
0: Waves. Kind of a goated list, dude.
3: Yeah, that is goated.
2: Just wait till I get to the next one. Nestle. I don't like Nestle. They didn't give me the job that I was hiring for, and I got this job. Actually, I do like them.
0: Okay. Yeah, we like them.
2: We like them because I got this job. They own Milo, Kit Kat, Allen's, Nescafe, of course.
3: Yeah.
2: Maggie Noodles, Uncle Toby's, Purina, and Fancy Feast.
0: They own Fancy Feast?
2: Fancy Feast. They own the competitors, Purina and Fancy Feast.
0: Oh, my God.
2: Yeah.
0: What do they call that? Do they call that just monopolization? Or do they call that, like, flanker product?
2: I think one's supposed to be, like, the cheaper brand.
0: Yeah.
2: So you
0: feel like you're feeding your dog or cat something better, but you're actually not really.
3: Wow. Yeah. That's very interesting.
2: Mars also owns... Mars is different. Mars owns Snickers.
3: Yes.
2: Okay. M&M's, Maltesers, Extra Gum, Pedigree, which is the dog food, Whiskers, which is the cat food.
0: Wow.
2: And Master Foods.
3: Wow.
0: You know what's the craziest fact about this stuff to me is the beer thing. The fact that two companies own every beer tap in Australia.
3: Is it Asahi and...
0: Asahi and Lion Nathan.
3: That's right.
0: Own Asahi. Every bit of beer. And good for them.
2: Yeah. And this is just a weird one. I don't know this brand. Unilever?
3: Unilever.
2: Unilever. Yeah. They own Dove, Rexona, Lynx, and like Vaseline. Mm-hmm. But then they also own Ben & Jerry's.
0: Yes, they did. And I believe there is a big dispute between Ben & Jerry's and Unilever over some certain political issues.
2: Yeah.
0: Now, may I warn you, it's already been 3.5 minutes, which is the average break time.
2: Okay, I'm going
0: quick
2: with these next ones.
3: Yeah, rapid fire.
2: So, shout out to Ferrari if they want to give me a free trial in the car. They have their first electric vehicle.
0: Absolute piss. Oh, they do? Really?
2: They do, yeah. The first electric one.
0: That felt like a brand that was never going to do it.
3: I saw it was blue.
2: Yeah, it was blue, yeah. I don't care about it, though. I don't drive. I don't have my license. I want to give a shout out to Kane Parsons for his new movie, The Backrooms, which is like this internet horror movie. It was originally his YouTube series. He was making all these YouTube videos, and it's an A24 movie. He's like 20 years old, and it's the youngest person to ever make an A24 movie.
0: Wow.
2: And he's directing the whole thing. And I really hope it's going to be.
0: This is the music from the trailer. Like that.
3: Can I just ask a question about A24? So A24 was, their production house. Is that right? So they have kind of blown up in the last like 12 to 18 months. Have they always produced this many films, or is it just because they're producing bigger?
2: They're producing more, but the thing is, they don't produce with a lot of budget. They're usually smaller budgets.
3: Okay.
2: So it's easier to be profitable.
3: Gotcha.
2: This movie is estimated to make like hundreds of millions of dollars.
3: Wow.
2: But it was only like a couple million, like 10 million to make.
0: That's so cool.
2: Yeah.
0: Good for them. Only Australians that have ever made a movie with A24.
2: Raka Raka.
0: The Raka Raka.
2: Yeah,
0: who have a portrait in the Archibald Prize.
3: I'll sit on them.
2: Wow. I got their box set from A24. It's got the hand in it. I'm not allowed to put it up because Hilda's scared of it.
3: Yeah.
0: I don't blame her.
2: This is another little random fact about Guy Fieri. there's this theory that he doesn't actually eat food in his shows. Because there's no shot of him actually swallowing the food. You know Guy Fieri, the one with the hair?
3: Always wears the flame shirts.
2: Yeah, he always puts the food up to his mouth and it cuts. And then every time the fork comes down, there's nothing on it. Like, it doesn't look like he's eaten.
3: Wow.
0: Does he not just have a big esophagus?
2: Yeah. Oh, maybe. I don't know.
0: Possible.
2: Maybe. And then the last thing, I don't know if we're allowed to talk about this, there's this random thing on the internet that says if you eat like 30 plus bananas, the next day you get high because of the extreme amount of potassium.

0: Thank you, thank you. That's what we needed. That's what I was waiting for. Yeah. Hot Hits with Nick and Lauren.
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2: I'm Sheree.
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0: You'll be damned, I say. Alex Warren. Fever Dream. Welcome to the Fever Dream that is the Hot Hits of Nick and Lauren for a Wednesday night.
1: From the big hits you know to the new Australian stars you'll love.
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3: 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Oh,
0: brand new Australian music every single night on the show. Sometimes it's someone you've never heard of. Sometimes it's a superstar like Amy Shark, my friends. We love this when it first came out, K-Dot.
4: Yeah.
0: Huge.
4: Yeah.
0: Biggest thing. Still good. The record Soft Pop is coming next month, which I'm very excited about.
4: Was this song the first single off the new album?
0: First single. And I just still think this is like her at her absolute best. The album is called Soft Pop. Why?
5: I ended up watching the James Blunt documentary because I was in England and that's what it fed me on Netflix. Yeah. So I watched it and it was so funny because, firstly, he's hilarious.
6: Yes.
5: I didn't know how funny he was.
0: So funny.
5: And then, so he just goes down to his band before he goes on stage and he's like, all right, lads, let's go make some epic soft rock. And I was like, that's so funny. Like, I love that he's just like constantly taking the piss out of himself.
6: Yeah.
0: Record's out July. Oh, it was next month, but it was wishful thinking. So she's been putting out a song every month ever since, and I had the absolute privilege of getting to hear the first four songs before everything started to roll out, just to give me a sense of what the album sounded like. And there was one that was played in that session that I absolutely gravitated towards immediately. And I think anyone who's been through a situation like this, if you've been in a bit of a difficult family situation, particularly growing up, particularly as a kid, I think you'll really relate to this one. And it says what it does on the tin. That could have been a really beautiful sentence from me, but I didn't. As usual.
4: It was so close.
0: So close, bro. Amy Shark is an absolute legend, one of our best humans in music. This is Child of Divorce on the Hot Hits with Nick and Lauren. Really listen to this one.
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0: I warned you, Australia. It's a special one, isn't it? That is Amy Schaaf, one of the most honest writers we have in this country. Child of Divorce from the record Soft Pop coming at the end of July on the Hot Hits with Nick and Lauren. We are back with a State of Origin showdown next.
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0: 3 songs in a row that all have something in common. We could not go past one of the biggest sporting events on the calendar, which is happening tonight. And I know it's mainly an NRL thing, and if you're in an AFL kind of part of the world, then maybe it's not as important, but I think it's important. State of origin.
8: It is big.
0: Mate versus mate.
8: State versus state.
0: That's right. That's K-Dot, by the way. Lauren's not here. But we are going to honour Lauren in the three-for-all tonight because we're going to play three songs by artists from New South Wales and Queensland, and then we were like, but they're the teams in the state of origin. What do we do with the other one? And then we thought Lauren's from Victoria, so we'll play a Victorian in the show as well.
8: I thought you meant that we were going to honour Lauren because of something that she said last year for State of Origin.
0: Oh, you mean like, I don't know, maybe like this little puppy? Just a little cheeky question.
20: This could be really stupid. Is the New South Wales team, even if they play for other teams like Storm or something, do they play for New South Wales in State of Origin?
0: State, just think about the name of the contest.
20: Yes, I know.
0: State of Origin.
20: Oh.
0: That's my girl.
8: I love how it went so fast from yes, I know.
0: Yes,
8: to,
0: I know.
8: Oh, okay. I don't know.
0: That's every conversation we have. And to be fair, it goes either way.
8: Yeah, it
0: goes either way. So I reckon we start in Queensland. We start with one of its finest citizens.
8: Yeah.
0: Actually featuring a Victorian, which makes this like almost Victorian bias. But they're not in the state of origin. So should we just play the song?
8: Yeah, let's do it.
0: Fisher, Faber, Queensland represented on the hot hit State of Origin.

0: Lauren. It's the Hot Hits 3 for All.
1: It is Origin Night. Football's alive on the Hot Hits with Nick and Lauren.
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0: It's Origin Day, and we're all about the blues.
1: And the Maroon.
2: Three, two, two. The Hot Hits with Nick and Lauren.
3: Three, four. Yeah,
1: three songs in a row that all have something in common. It's Origin Night, mate versus mate, state versus state, date versus date. And we're playing three songs by artists who are from New South Wales and also Queensland. But now we're like, well, it's a three-song feature, so we've got to find another one.
4: Well, you know what we should have done, actually, on second thought, and it's too late now to change it. We should have done a song where there is a New South Welshman and a Queenslander on the one song.
1: You're a bloody genius, aren't you?
4: Yeah.
1: You're an absolute genius.
4: Too late.
1: I've actually already thought of the song that we could have done.
4: What?
1: Amy Shark is a Queenslander featuring Sam Fisher,
4: New South Welshman.
1: That we didn't.
4: Give us your... So Ray Warren is a famed commentator of the NRL.
1: Yes, he is.
4: The State of Origin for many years.
1: Yep.
4: Give me your best... He doesn't commentate them anymore.
1: No.
4: Give us your best Ray Warren.
1: Does he wants to do another one?
4: Does he?
1: Yeah. Oh.
4: Why doesn't he?
1: All right, we're here on the audience, and we're about to...
4: I love how you speak on radio for a living, and then I ask you to say one sentence to someone else.
1: I can't do it. I get nervous. So I want to do my Trump impression. I'd last two words, and then I'm done. Like,
4: he's pretty good, though.
1: China. Yeah. That's all I got from Trump. Can you give me your best... who do I need from you? Give me your Kamal impression.
4: I'm not.
1: Here's Dom Dollar, Victoria, represent with Don't Worry Baby on the Hot Hits 3 for All.

0: this ain't the end.
1: Music matters.
2: And right now, we've lined up the songs and stars that move the world.
1: The Hot Hits with Nick and Lauren.
3: Ready?
4: It's Olivia Rodrigo.
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0: Like a Prayer, Hot Hits with Nicola Loren around Australia. I'm very excited for this artist to be here. He's a dude that we've been talking about for a long time but have never had a chance to have a conversation with. First got to know about this guy when he was like 18 years old and opened up for Luke Combs around Australia, K-Dots.
1: Was he on one of the talent shows in Australia?
0: Yeah, The Voice a few years
1: the
0: ago.
1: Voice, that's right.
0: You know him, you love him, the mulleted superhero, Lane Pittman.
2: I ended up...
0: That's not Lane Pittman, this is Lane Pittman. I always miss you in the
1: morning. What were you going to play?
0: What was about to play there?
1: Yeah.
0: Amy Shark talking about 20 minutes ago. So Lane is doing some incredible things with his country music at the moment. So this is Miss You in the Morning, which is an exceptional pop song. And now, the new song is 2 Feet in a Heartbeat. And it's real good. Real stomping stuff. He's just gotten back from the US playing at the Stagecoach Festival, which you're about to hear all about. Let's do it. It is Lane Pittman.
3: I'm Lane Pittman, and you're on the Hot Hits with Nick and Lauren.
0: So good to have you here, man. It's so funny. Like, I feel like your name has been, like, popping up in my inbox, like, once a week for the last year and a bit.
4: Yeah, good.
0: Yeah, it is good. I feel like you are making waves is an often overused phrase, but it really feels like things are starting to connect for you, hey?
4: Yeah, the last year, I mean, the last couple of years for me has just been absolutely ridiculous, and the fact I get to do this as a job is phenomenal.
0: Yeah. When did you realize it was going to be a job?
4: Oh, geez. I want to say it was 2023, end of 2022. It was right as I got the email about the first Luke Combs tour. I was like, oh, okay, this is more than me just, if the ATO is listening, no, they're not. This is more than me playing cash gigs at local pubs. This is, we're going big now. Yeah. And yeah, since then, I mean, it's been mental.
0: Do you remember the first Luke Combs gig? Do you remember the feeling? Or did you kind of black it out because it was so much?
4: No, I remember because the first one we played was in New Zealand. So it wasn't even here.
0: Yeah.
4: It was, I had to get my passport like to go on that tour. So I was like, I'm in New Zealand. No one's going to know who I am. And I walked out and they knew the songs and they were into the show. And I was like, okay.
0: It's traveled this already.
4: We're good. We're international now.
0: Yeah. This is even if it's only across the ditch. It's still international.
4: First show, we're international. We're good.
0: It's perfect. And then did you feel a shift when you came back over to Australia? Did you feel like it was a completely different energy?
4: Oh, for sure. I mean, before the Luke show, I was on The Voice Australia. So I knew that at least some people might have seen me off that.
0: Yeah.
4: And walking out, you know, there was people in my merch at that first tour. And I was like, yeah, people buying my merch. Like,
0: so
4: this
0: good.
4: It was really cool.
0: I get this feeling from people that go and see you and anyone I talk to about you that you, people get you pretty quickly. People get what you're about. People get what you're there to do. Do you feel that you're an easy artist to understand?
4: I think so. It's just have a good time.
0: Yeah.
4: Come and get on it. Get on the beers or the wines, like whatever you drink, even if it's a soft drink.
0: Yeah.
4: Come and party and have a good time. And
0: get on the Coke Zero.
4: Get on the Coke Zero. Underrated.
0: Absolutely.
4: I'm about Coke Zero. I prefer Coke Zero over original Coke.
0: Oh mate, 100%.
4: Because
0: I'm not a sugar guy, and so I crash really hard if I have too much sugar.
4: Yeah.
0: And so no sugar's been a whole revelation for me.
4: Honestly, I've been trying to watch my weight, so I'll go to Macca's and get a double quarter pounder meal with a Coke Zero.
0: It's protein.
4: Exactly.
0: Protein.
4: Exactly. It's balance. It's all about balance.
0: It's all the balance. A friend of mine was telling me you're a big KFC fan as well.
4: Oh, I am.
0: Yeah.
4: I love KFC. I literally had it for dinner last night.
0: Good man. Have you tried the Hot Rods?
4: No.
0: They've just relaunched the Hot Rods. They're like little, how can I describe them? It's like a kind of kebab that you cook on a barbecue.
4: Yeah.
0: But it's KFC.
4: Oh, okay. I might have to try those.
0: I think you might have to, yeah.
4: They have that liquid gold sauce there, like a couple months. Why did they get rid of that?
0: I don't know.
4: It was a problem. Well, like I have a KFC not far from my house. I was going to get like those liquid gold sliders like every couple of days.
0: Honestly, though,
4: it's not good.
0: I get it. But I get why they only made it limited time, because they make people want to like go in as much as they can and get it before it's gone.
4: Yeah, it worked.
0: It's smart.
4: I was a sucker. I was there.
0: What's your favourite soft drink? Is it Coke Zero, you reckon?
4: These days it is. Toss up between Coke Zero and Mountain Dew.
0: Yeah,
4: big Mountain Dew guy. I mean, I guess it's KFC. It's like hand in hand.
0: What did you drink while you were at Stagecoach?
4: I drank Monster Energies, actually. I had to show the Americans how to do a shoey, but obviously I'm not 21, so I couldn't have a beer. And Matt, my manager, he like walks in before the set and he goes, I found these two Monster Energy cans. It was like one basic one and one with like an American flag on it. And I said, that's the one.
0: That's so
4: Americans
0: good.
4: Are going to love that. And they ate up the shoeies. They ended up doing another one for a content piece later in the day. And everyone's just like, this guy's drinking out of his shoe? This is cool. I'm like, this is a regular weekend back home.
0: Was it a new concept for them? Or have enough Australians gone over and done shoeies now that they know what it is?
4: I think people who were at the set kind of understood it. We were earlier in the day, so it's like they kind of had to know who I was to be there. So the people that were at the set understood it. The content piece later in the day, most of them had no idea, but were just like, yeah, respect.
0: We'll get around this.
4: Yeah, this guy's drinking out of his shoe. And I was grateful. That one, I had like, there was like an electrolyte body armor drink.
0: Yeah.
4: And it was like a watermelon one. So I did like a watermelon electrolyte shoey. I felt really good after it though. I was like, this is the electrolyte boost I needed.
0: Yeah, hydrated as hell.
4: Exactly.
0: I love that food. You can take the boy out of Tamworth, but you cannot take Tamworth out of the boy. That is Lane Pittman. We are back with more with this country superstar in the making after the new one, 2 Feet and a Heartbeat. Lane Pittman's on the Hot Hits.

0: star and still a lefty on the Hot Hits for Nick and Lauren. So another Lane Pittman is our next great domestic country hope, and he's just gotten back from a huge festival on the grounds of Coachella in the US.
1: Hey, I'm Lane Pittman, and you're on the Hot Hits with Nick and Lauren.
0: How cool was it to play Stagecoach? Like,
2: oh,
0: dude.
2: Man, next level. Yeah. Like, I just walked into the site that day, and I was like, Jesus, this is, like, bigger than anything I've ever seen in my entire life. And we played our set. It was phenomenal. Just, like, getting to walk out there across the other side of the world with my band, who are, like, my best friends, and just getting to play my own music. We ended up later that night after a whole delay due to a sandstorm. The whole festival was shut down for, like, 3 hours.
0: I remember because Ruben, he was like, I'm playing, and then he's like, I'm not playing anymore. It's been cancelled. And he's like, we're back on.
2: Yeah, we were texting. I was on the complete opposite side of the festival to him, so I'm locked down in my trailer. He's in his, and we're like, no, it's off. And I'm bummed.
0: How did you feel in that moment?
2: I was like, damn, because I was really looking forward to it. Like, we cooked up this remix, especially for Stagecoach, and then we're like, oh, no, don't get to play it. And he texts me, and he goes, we're back on. And I'm sitting in my van, I'm like, I've heard nothing. I've heard, like, everyone on this side of the festival is still telling me we're done.
0: Word hasn't traveled yet through the sensor.
2: And then, like, 5 minutes later, it's like the text goes out to everyone. They're like, we're back on. I run out of my van. I'm like, I run to the buggy line. I'm like, get me to Diplo's. we're like driving. It's still like sandstormy. There's like trees down on the road. It was out of a movie, but we got there.
0: And no one was injured in the process.
2: No. And people were there to vibe. Like, I think everyone had thought it was cancelled. So they were just like, oh, this is like no good. And then they all got the text was back on, and it was wall to wall crammed in there during that set. And it was the funnest thing I think I've probably done.
0: So good. Let's talk about this EP.
2: Yeah.
0: Because it's very good. It's been out for about a month-ish now.
2: Yeah, month, 2 months, something like that.
0: Yeah. You proud of all the songs on this?
2: I am. For me, I mean, this was really just a big middle finger to the critics after the first EP. That's everything on the first EP were all like outside cuts from Nashville, and everyone was like, yeah, like Lane can sing. We've seen him play these shows. Can he write his own music? And I'm a co-writer on every single one of these tracks.
0: That's my man.
2: And at the start, I pitched the title, What Now? And the team were just like, what does it mean? And then I explained, I'm just telling all the critics to get fucked. And they're like, huh, we can dig this.
0: Yeah.
2: And the more, I have to say it, obviously a lot more PG than that now. I have to say that I'm proving the critics wrong.
0: Proving the critics wrong. I'm surpassing their expectations.
2: Exactly. I'm giving them something new to question so that I can prove them wrong with the next project.
0: Do you think country's a more critical genre than other genres are? Do you think country people are more critical of country music than, say, rock fans are critical of rock music?
2: I would say so. Like, country is just, everyone is like, country is this. And over the last 5 years, country is, I've described country as the way pop is now. Country is just the blanket word that goes in front of whatever the subgenre is.
0: Absolutely, man.
2: And it's been really fun to be in and to be around. So we've played with all different little subgenres. Like, we have our Plain Jane country pop straight down the middle, like Amen for the Weekend. And we're experimenting now with like some country rock and like some country. There's a lot of different stuff like on this EP and in the pipeline as well.
0: Please keep playing. I want you to keep playing around with it.
2: Yes.
0: That's what excites me. And it's also what worries me about some artists is they feel like they have to be a certain mode of country or they have to be a certain mode of pop. And it's like, no,
2: I don't understand how people do that.
0: No.
2: Like, I'm like, how can you just release like the same style of country over, like, I get the traditional guys, like, that works for you. That's the niche. I do that. But like me, I'm just trying to do whatever makes me happy at this point. Like, my whole premise, and I think over the last year and a half, it's kind of become this, is if my career ends tomorrow, I want to look back on everything I've written and everything I've released and gone, I love all of these songs. I don't want to ever look at a song and be like, I just did that because.
0: Yeah. Dude, you are smashing it. It's been so lovely to get to know you today. Thank you for your time. Appreciate you, man.
3: 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Back next. Be Carrie at Harry in London.
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0: with Nick and Lauren.
1: No loss tonight. Producer K-Dot hanging out with me. Off campus has absolutely blown up in a matter of days, hasn't it?
2: Yeah, I went from hearing nothing about this to all of a sudden it's everywhere. It's all everyone's talking about.
1: Friday, I think I heard the first thing about it. By Saturday, everyone was talking about how incredible it is. By today, it's everywhere.
2: Yeah.
1: Absolutely everywhere. Amazing soundtrack as well with heaps of Aussie artists. I don't like G-Flip. But Ella Bright, who plays the lead character, wants the world to know that she and Belmont Camelli couldn't be more professional amid concerns about their age gap and intimate scenes. So basically, she's 19. She's a British-American actress, and she has had to defend her steamy on-screen scenes with her off-campus co-star, who's nearly 10 years her senior.
2: Yeah, I've heard that this show is very, very steamy as
1: it
2: well.
1: It is. I've only watched one episode so far, but I was promised boobs, bum, and another thing.
2: Did you get all three? Did you get the trifecta?
1: I got boobs and bum.
2: Ah, okay.
1: Waiting for the other thing. With bated breath. Here's what she had to say on some sort of podcast called Not Skinny But Not Fat.
3: I get people's concern, but also not once did I feel, one, left out from being younger than everybody. We're all such a family, and like everyone was just more than perfect, and I couldn't be more comfortable on this set with these people. So it is funny when they said that. I mean,
1: they've got all these like intimacy coordinators and stuff on there now. I know Josh Houston, the Aussie guy that's in it, was talking about like just how it all works, and he was saying like it's quite straightforward. Like, you just say what you're comfortable with and what you're not comfortable with, and then they're there to make sure that that's the way it goes.
2: Absolutely. And given, you know, how intense some of those scenes can be, you'd have to go in prepped, and obviously the actors would have to be aware of what's going on in that scene prior to getting into it. So,
1: yeah, 100%.
2: As long as everyone's okay and comfortable.
1: And isn't that the thing? It's a very fun show.
2: Also, podcast name of the year, Not Skinny But Not Fat.
1: What the
2: podcast.
1: Hell does that mean?
2: I've got no idea.
1: Can you find out who hosts that as we get to the Zane story? So you may have seen this video going viral yesterday. Zane leaving, I think it was a recording studio or maybe an interview room, and heaps of fans blocking him from getting in the car. And then he gets a little bit shirty with them. He says, get the F out of the way. Then gets in the Suburban. Well, he has commented on the video that TMZ took of that. And I like that he's just kind of gone out there and commented properly about it. He said, let's just get the facts straight. The fans were and always are respectful and amazing. The issue was the multiple fully grown men that were blocking the doors of the hotel and the car for 10 minutes, not letting us or security out. They are not fans. They are stalkers that show up wherever someone they want to meet is and do the same thing to everyone to try and get content. It is not safe, not okay, and they ruin it for the real fans.
2: Now, am I correct in saying that there was something about a Delta Goodrum
1: similar situation?
2: Similar situation, stalker that has been
1: That's an old story. That's
2: it?
1: An old,
2: yeah,
1: that's been going on for years.
2: It's just
1: awful.
2: Just leave these people alone.
1: Totally.
2: Like, they're stars, they're artists, they're musicians, whatever they are. Just let them live their lives.
1: This is the thing that happened with Russell Crowe yesterday.
2: Yes.
1: You know, we played that audio yesterday of Russell Crowe cracking it at people. And it's not fans. It's these people that want to get his signature so they can flog things on eBay.
2: Yes.
1: They're not fans, and he knows it. And Russell said the same thing yesterday after that video went viral.
2: I think he had to clarify as well, because I think there was a bit of miscommunication. And false news about
1: the false news.
2: Yes.
1: Fake news.
2: Also, Amanda Hirsch is the name of the podcast host of Not Skinny But Not Fat.
1: Amanda Keller?
2: No, not Amanda Keller.
1: Different person?
2: Does she have a podcast?
1: Probably.
2: Radio show.
1: Now, big news if you are a fan of Bad Bunny, and even bigger news if you are a fan of Toy Story, because the two have come together. This is so cool. The Puerto Rican superstar has confirmed that he will appear in the forthcoming highly anticipated movie. Pixar have announced that his character will be called Pizza with Sunglasses.
2: Some of the great names on this segment.
1: The coveted role. That's the one they're all after. It's like Woody? Nah. Buzz? Nah. Pizza with Sunglasses? Hell yeah.
2: Yeah.
1: This is the audio they used to announce his arrival. Him
2: that
1: laughing.
2: Does not sound like his laugh.
1: No, that sounds like AI.
2: It does.
1: Yeah.
2: It does.
1: That's going to be so sick. When's Toy Story 5 out? Because I really, really want to see it. I just feel like it's going to bring my entire childhood back to me.
2: Soon. It's coming out on the 18th of June, 2026.
1: Oh, my God.
2: Was it... Pulp Fiction... Quentin Tarantino. Saying that the first three movies are the greatest trilogy of all time.
1: And ain't that the truth, baby.
2: Yeah.
4: This is our last sentence. This is my new song. Hits with Nick and Lauren.

0: Nick and Lauren. Lots of way tonight.
1: In celebration of the night that was, it's the Hot Hits Awards ceremony.
0: Yeah.
2: Sorry, I normally do the thing here, don't
3: Jesus,
2: I?
3: Jesus, that was quite an abrasive little year.
0: Yeah, a couple of awards that we hand out for things that happen in, on, or around the show. Lauren Barry normally has the first award of the night, but I want to hand it over to producer K-Dot, who's been hanging out.
3: Thank you. I've been coming prepared for these as well, because for tonight, my award for the show goes to possibly the strangest name of a podcast of all time.
0: Oh,
3: that
0: yes.
3: goes to our girl Amelia, I think her name was.
0: Yeah.
3: From the Not Skinny But Not Fat podcast.
0: Hell yeah.
3: Great name.
0: We had to play audio and credit Not Skinny But Not Fat podcast.
3: Yeah.
0: What I call myself.
3: Some of the great gear. Yeah. Good name.
0: That's a great award.
3: Yeah, it is. Thank you
0: very much for that.
3: You.
0: Mine is the greatest mullet that's been in the room all year award, and that goes to Lane Pittman, our guest a short time ago.
3: Who else have we had that's had mullets that have come into the studio? Ooh. Not just this year, but of all time.
0: Good question, my dude.
3: I'm trying to think. Did Cyril have one originally?
0: Cyril had a mullet. Yep, Cyril had a mullet.
3: There'd be a country artist that
0: the country boys love it. Producer Bailey's come bounding
3: in here
0: to tell us who's had a good mullet.
4: No. I have a mullet. That's not what I was talking about, though. I was just coming in for an award. I have an award.
0: Please.
3: Can you think of any other artist that's come in with a mullet this whole period?
4: He's probably had the most, like...
0: Mullety mullet.
3: His is a mullety, very mullety mullet. Yeah, it is.
0: The most mullety mullet that ever mulleted. Bailey, your award.
4: My award is to the Bunnings umbrella for helping all the people in the rain.
0: What?
3: Yeah. Bailey's coming with Bunnings umbrella.
0: Yeah.
4: Are the best umbrella that there is for the value of only, like, $10 to $15. And everyone has one, and I just wanted to give an award to it.
0: That's really lovely. That's a lovely award.
4: And I want a free umbrella.
0: Stop mentioning brands to get free things. This is not, what do you call it? Home shopping channel. But I admire your goal.
4: No, I don't even need a free one, because I've got...
0: That's good.
4: I've got enough.
3: Did you pay for that one?
4: I pay for them all.
3: Okay. How many have you got?
4: I've got like three.
3: Oh,
4: just in case I leave one somewhere.
0: Wow.
4: Well, give me a free sausage, and I'll take that.
0: Oh, I'd love a Bunnings sausage sizzle right now. I'd go down to Troy, wouldn't it?
4: There's new Macca stuff.
0: Oh, my God. Y'all remember this?

0: Sammy here. I love this song by them. It should have been bigger. Their version of Len Steal My Sunshine.
1: Oh, it is too.
0: Good. Yeah. Mash and Kutcher's version.
1: Wow.
0: And it's been quite a story for Mashton Kutcher. Matt's been through a lot, beaten cancer over the last few years, wow. So now it's coming back with some of the biggest moments of his career.
1: What a guy.
0: Very impressive. That boy, because there's only one of them now, on the show tomorrow night. BTS tickets as well if you register at thehothits.com.au. See them. Bye.
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5: Hey kids, Wiz here. I'm currently floating in space millions of kilometers from Earth because some ratbag decided to listen to the audiobook for Do Not Open This Book, It's Out of This World on the Listener app. So if you could please work out which cheeky rascal that was and close the book and the Listener app, that would really help me out. Thanks to Disney and Pixar's Toy Story 5, only in cinemas June 18.
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6: Wednesday evening, let's go right across our beautiful country. It is Fifi Fevernick, the highest rating, not only radio show, that's us, but highest rating TV show of the year is on tonight. Fiona, you're very excited for this one.
7: Oh, yes, Origin.
8: Get ready, New South Wales versus Queensland, game one. I can't wait. Yeah. I'm so excited. I just want to get home right now.
6: A lot of people right across our country ready for a big night of sport tonight. No matter where you're from, you got to pick a state. Let's go.
8: You're a New South Welshman.
6: Cannot wait, Fev.
8: We'll be
6: texting
8: Blues. Each other flat out.
6: Yes.
8: We'll have our little fun on as well.
6: Yes.
9: Gamble responsibly.
8: I didn't mention that. I just said little fun. Yeah. No one knows what I'm alluding
9: We're
8: to.
9: We're sharing each other, sending memes.
6: All right, we'll get you through to them. This happens. An hour of us hanging out with you, Fee. It's been a big day for you, and I think that's all because of your night last night. You had a strange night.
7: Tricky night last night. Something kept me up that you don't expect.
6: Yeah, it's interesting. We'll talk about that soon and find out what that was. Wasn't that, Fev? But up next, we are very worried about one team member at the moment.
7: Yeah, I'm worried that they won't make it through the happy hour.
6: Yeah, honestly.
7: We'll be calling an ambo any minute now.
6: Yeah, there's something really wrong with them, and we need to address it after this.
10: The Southwest's hit.

0: Nine brown eyes.
1: 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Fifi, Feb and Nick's happy hour. Fifi, Feb and Nick. The Southwest's hit.
2: Great song right across Australia for your Wednesday evening. It is the happy hour with Fifi, Feb and Nick.
3: Feb, you came to work on Monday just a busted up mess.
4: I was.
3: You a real had wreck. Broken fingers, yeah. Knee that's swollen.
4: Yep.
3: And on one of your fingers, mm-hmm. you had an infection. Yep. And sorry, have an infection.
4: Mm-hmm.
3: And on Monday and Tuesday, we have watched you just squeeze like it was a clear infection that I think needs broad spectrum antibiotics, but yep. you've yet to do that. But you are squeezing, and I don't want to be too gross here, but it's pus, and you just.
2: It started green.
3: It was green.
2: First round green, then went white.
3: Brown.
2: Yeah.
3: And I'm saying this to you.
4: Brown.
3: Please see a doctor or get some antibiotics because I want you to understand things like sepsis. There are blood infections.
4: People keep saying that on Instagram, and I didn't even know. I thought it was skeptic or something. Skeptic. I'm like, what the hell is that crap? What would that do?
3: Well, I am going to say this on 131060 because I'd love to hear from anyone who has left an infection or like what happened.
4: It'll heal. Your body heals.
3: When you let something fester. I've got a story for you. I must have had like a little pimple or something on my neck and I just like
2: come on. We've just spoken about three different colours of pus you're pushing out of your finger in the studio.
3: I scratched or scraped it. I know.
2: Poor Fee, I've got one pimple.
3: Anyway, the next day that had turned into a lump on my neck and mm-hmm. I went, oh, okay, just a little bit. Then it turned into a golf ball. Then it was a cricket ball.
4: Yeah.
3: And then on a Friday night, I went straight into the emergent department. My whole neck had blown up.
4: Mm-hmm.
3: I actually look, if you split my face in half, I had cellulitis, which is like one half of me looked like the Elephant Man.
4: Yeah.
3: And what had happened was like bacteria that's just under your fingernails or whatever. When I scratched the pimple, the bacteria went in to my lymphatic system, and the next minute I was in hospital for 5 days on a drip.
4: Yeah, that's.
3: People die from infection.
4: Yeah, but you shouldn't have scratched your pimple. Silliness.
2: No, Where Fev has an open wound
3: on your finger.
2: Where Fev's been smart is he does squeeze all the pus everywhere in the studio, but then he wipes it down with a Pinoclean,
4: man, that cleans everything.
3: You don't even have
2: He's using Pinoclean wipes.
4: Yeah, because
3: Savlon.
4: You've got to let it breathe.
3: Yes. No, you need it.
4: You've got to let it breathe. What do you think the people of the land used to do back in the day?
3: I can't explain this.
4: They get infections and they just. Because the body. The body is trained to push out the infection. And my body is a specimen. And it just knows that, little Brendan's got a little something on his index finger. I'm going to push that out.
3: Just so you know, your finger isn't even red anymore. It's purple.
4: Yeah.
3: Like, I honestly think you're going to lose the top of your finger.
4: Yeah, and then you can call me Tippy. We'll just cut it off.
3: I'm not kidding.
4: Or Stumpy.
3: Yesterday when I brought this up, Nick, he said to me, I'll just cut it off. It's fine. It's your index finger.
4: Yeah.
3: I said, maybe your pinky or your ring. Don't lose half your index finger.
4: It'll be fine. I'll get
3: Look
4: a good
3: nickname. Look at the phones. I'm interested to hear what's... Because I just want to explain to you, people die from tiny infections sometimes.
4: I could die when I drive home tonight.
3: Oh.
4: Run the gauntlet.
3: Or, like...
4: You're going to go to the doctor.
3: Risk.
4: People, you know when you go to the doctor, right? Love doctors. They do a great job. They do a great job. You listen to crap music like Smooth. You're in there listening to crap. You have to wait because they're running late because the next person before has got 400 questions. I'm an in and out.
3: Telehealth.
4: Hey, bro, this is the problem.
3: Telehealth.
4: Boom. But people are sick.
3: Do it on your phone.
4: People are sick in there. They're all sick. I don't want to get sick.
3: Telehealth.
4: I don't get sick. I don't go to the doctors.
3: No,
4: I only go to the doctors
3: them.
4: If you need a script for sleeping tablets or Endone or something.
3: Do you understand what a telehealth appointment is? It's on your phone. It's just FaceTime. You don't have to go in there. Just call them.
4: Yeah, but then you've got to sit there.
3: Just show
4: and
3: them your finger. I reckon they'll be able to see very clearly on your phone.
2: They'll go, whoa!
4: Yeah. Hey!
2: What has gone wrong when you
4: Pinoclean.
2: Something fester? Let us know. Calls after this.
1: The Southwest's hit.

0: It's called Fifi Fevenick's Happy Hour, and we take that pretty seriously. Fifi
1: Fevenick. Southwest's hit.
2: Oh, how good's that for your Wednesday evening across Australia? It is Fifi Fevenick.
3: Now, we're talking about festering sores or little infections that have blown up. Because I've been hospitalised with an infection, and people lose their lives with infections. Fev is getting around with the top of his finger. It's purple. It's got all kinds of colour of pus coming out of it. It started white, it's then gross. Yellow, then green, now
4: it's
3: brown.
4: Like a box of chocolate.
3: It is just the scariest infection, and I'm worried you're going to lose the top of your finger. But Amber.
5: Hi, how are you going?
3: Good, Amber. Is there a man in your life that just will not see a doctor?
5: So 2 years ago, we have lots of rabbits and bunnies around and kangaroos. My husband was on an e-scooter with my two boys. He hit a bunny hole in one of the nature strips, fell over, had a tiny little graze on his elbow. I told him to go to the doctors for 3 days, refused to. Ended up in emergency. They had to jump over the counter to stop him from falling. He ended up with necrotizing fasciitis, which is a skin bug eating bacteria.
3: Eat your flesh.
5: They had to debride all the way down to the bone from just under his wrist all the way down under his elbow, everything. Ended up in a coma for 3 nights, induced coma, and ended up with 9 operations later and a 3-month stint in hospital.
3: Wow. Oh, Amber.
5: They didn't think he was going to make it. They go by 12 hours, not by 24 hours in ICU for him.
3: Was a scratch.
4: Got to get that checked.
5: The tiniest raise.
3: Got to get that checked.
4: Hey, Fiona, people are different. Bodies are different. They react different. They do.
3: That is a close call, and it doesn't hurt to go to the doctor.
4: And that was the best thing you did. Well done. To her husband.
3: Thank you for sharing that, Amber. Hi, Dean.
6: Fifi Fev. Oh, and Nick, sorry.
3: Hey, good gear, Dean.
7: Well delivered too, Dean.
3: It was near Cody Crop. Dean, what happened to your mate?
6: Well, he got bitten by a spider on his leg, and we're like, oh, bro, you should go get it checked out. He's like, no, it'd be fine. It's all good. I'm good about it. And then it got really bad, and he's like, sorry.
3: We're okay.
7: Yeah, we're all right.
6: Maybe I should get it checked out, and then by the time he got it checked out, it was too late and had to lose his leg.
4: Oh.
3: Far out.
7: Hey,
4: Dino, I reckon I got bitten by a spider. That's what I reckon it is.
6: It was a necrosis, so he had tissue death.
3: Dean, that's a spider bite. Yeah, remember, I had a spider bite on my leg a few years ago. And we were putting a circle around it every day with a pen, and it kept spreading.
4: Well,
7: the problem was every day. After the first day, it crosses the circle, off to the doctor.
4: Off to the doctor. Because I went and visited old man Ange last night, just popped in to say good day to the old boy, because he's retired now. He's sitting in there watching a film, a movie on his recliner with the dog sitting on his lap, just really just loving life. And he is in some trouble. So Big Ange had a scratch very similar to the last caller, and he's got like elephant top. Mate, his leg is that big. It is swollen from a little scratch.
3: And did you say Dad go to the doctor?
4: He'd been to the doctor, had the outline. That's what reminded me. Had the big outline. He's on all the antibiotics, and he can't walk properly. Oh. I'm like, man, lucky I'm not like you.
3: You are. You're half him. That's the problem. You're not invincible.
4: Yeah.
3: Pat.
8: Hi, guys. How are you?
4: Patty.
3: Good, Pat. Did you let something fester?
8: Yeah, look, just recently I couldn't go to the bathroom to do number twos.
7: Oh, no.
8: And I just left it. Then I was like, oh, yeah, I'll just take a laxative. It'll go. It'll pass. And then it got so bad that I had abdomen pain that I had to get rushed to emergency. Oh. And I ended up in hospital for a week on a drip. And then I copped a kidney infection.
4: Oof.
8: And it got that bad that it almost hit my pancreas. So, yes, Ben, definitely happened? Go and get yourself checked.
4: Different body part.
3: Why weren't you able to go? What was the actual initial problem?
8: We still don't know that actual answer.
3: How long had you left it?
8: Probably 5 days.
7: Whoa!
8: Yeah. And I was just bloated and nothing was working. And then I was taking laxative and nothing was working. And then Yeah, it was a trip to the hospital, 6 kilos down. So that's,
4: that's a win. That's
7: a win. They measured it like a baby.
4: Yeah. This is a real thing, this sepsis crap, isn't it?
7: Sepsis,
4: hey,
7: yes.
4: Mate, I mentioned Heath Scotland about his poker night the other night.
3: Sorry. Yeah.
4: She just sent me a message. She's obviously listened to the show. They've got a son named Riley, and he plays footy. And he just got a little graze from footy on the footy ground. He got cellulitis and sepsis and was in hospital all week. That's from a little scratch. Have a look at that.
3: See? That's what I mean.
4: This is what you're talking about. Yes. I'm like, this is why I sweat.
3: That
4: so
3: is exactly
4: relevant.
3: What...
4: Mine is just a little bit of pus.
3: Take infections seriously.
7: Why don't you tell him to squeeze the pus out?
4: Yeah. Well, you should have. Get it out early. Get the pus out early. Relax. Enjoy.
7: I remember one junior footy game, scraped all up the side of my leg, real bad footy oval, and turned up to training. It was all green. And one of the trainers got a new boot cleaner out of a packet, you know, the bristly, and just went, scratched all the green stuff off.
4: And it's taken this long to get to your lip.
7: I do have a
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1: Across Australia, it is your Wednesday evening. Hope you had a beautiful day getting you through to your evening. 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It is Fifi Feather Nick.
2: I haven't had a lot of sleep.
3: Ooh, and, party animal, what have you been doing?
2: No, so how's this? Two things were happening. So we're staying at Mum's. The reno's happening at our place. And I've said this, it's like we're camping in the house. So yeah. Daisy and I are in bed together, which is standard anyway, but it's like she doesn't have all her toys. She doesn't have all her things and she's getting she's out of whack. So she gets a little bit, you know, Mummy, don't leave. I don't want you to go to work. There's a bit of that going on.
3: Of course.
2: So last night, really had trouble getting her to sleep. She was like, Mummy, don't go. Stay.
3: And when you say camping, I saw a picture of the girls jumping on the bed the other night and it's like you're in a brotherhood. And everyone just dumped the clothes. Like, you've got crap everywhere.
2: Oh, well, all the clothes.
3: Because you're living out of suitcases.
2: Well, all Mum's cupboards are full.
3: Yeah, full, of course.
2: So all our clothes are piled up on the floor. That's the pants, that's the tops, that's the underwear. Yeah.
4: Episode of Hoarder-ish. Is it getting there?
2: I tie it every day. But it's just... It's anyway, and so Daisy is just probably just missing her home, bit out of whack. So she's a little bit clingy at the moment, which is gorgeous, and I love that. And let's be honest, that's why I had kids. So
4: you're not helping that.
2: No. But anyway, so last night, a lot of trouble getting her to sleep. Finally got her to sleep, and I did promise her she could come to work today. And then guess what? Couldn't wake. She just wouldn't wake up. So. I promised her. She said, Mummy, but will you take me? I said, okay. Anyway, that was just to get her to sleep. When I was trying to actually wake her up, I was talking to
3: a zombie.
2: It's like she was sleep talking. So sleep talking, I said, do you want to stay? Honey, I think you should stay sleeping. You look really tired. Yes. And then she put her head down.
4: Yeah.
2: So she said to me she wanted to stay asleep. But anyway, that was going on. Finally fell asleep. And then about 10:30, this started happening. And I went, what is that? What is going on? And it was and I walked out of the bedroom and I'm walking around trying to figure out what is this noise? And I couldn't get it. And I realized what it was. It was so far away from me because it was the smoke alarm in the hallway outside our bedroom door. Yeah, not that though. You know how some smoke alarms just do that every 30 second beep? No. Beep. It was beep, beep, beep, beep. It was like there was smoke in the house, but there wasn't smoke in the house. And then I thought,
4: is it one of those detectors?
2: I don't know. Mum was up. She was going to bed. And she said to me, she said, while I was shutting the back door, it just went off. And then I went, okay, well, I'm going to. So I went and got a stool and I got a broom because I've seen people do this. You get up and you just hit it.
4: Push the button.
2: Well, it's just the hallways are really high ceilings. It's an old house built 1900. It's like really high, so I couldn't quite get it with the broom.
3: Old short arms.
2: And even old T-Rex. This is funny. Anyway, I'm trying to whack it. I'm about to fall off this chair anyway, and then Mum just went, oh, it'll be fine. Just put a pillow over your head, like you'll be able to go to sleep.
4: So just suffocate yourself.
2: I then had to leave it. We couldn't fix it. And I've gone to go. I've had that all night outside my bedroom door.
3: You need someone with a little bit of height in your house.
2: Oh, wow.
4: I was
2: actually lying in bed going, but what do you do? This is like midnight. Like, this is kind of an emergency, but you can't get emergency plumbers or electricians. Like, who will you get? Who's the person who comes in the middle of the night to help with the smoke alarm that won't stop?
3: Did you do that with a tea towel?
4: You have a ladder?
2: No, I didn't
3: do
2: that.
3: That's what you get.
2: Why didn't
3: like
2: you have a ladder at a stool?
3: You do that with a towel and it stops it because the wind blows it and it goes bang and it stops.
2: I just said how high it was. I couldn't get near it with a broom. How was I going to get near it with a towel?
4: Beach towel.
3: Why don't you grow something? Get a bit taller.
2: Grow? That's not funny.
4: Did you consider that?
3: Why don't you get one of the kids on your shoulders and
2: they were asleep.
3: Mate,
2: anyway,
3: I find this very funny.
2: I know you do.
3: It's bad for you, but hilarious.
2: They're very difficult.
3: I can picture you with your little legs and your little arm.
2: It's like that's war torture, just having an alarm going off all
4: night.
2: But
4: how does he sleep through it all?
2: I don't know.
4: It's probably good for her.
2: Yeah. Well, you know, kids can sleep through anything. Yeah.
3: Are you a POW at the moment in your
2: own
3: house?
2: Yeah, I feel like it.
3: Prisoner of war.
2: So can you make this fun? Can you make this lighter? Can this be easier?
3: It can't be easier.
2: Why?
3: Because you had an alarm going off. Just, I would have been throwing things. I would have smashed it.
4: Yeah.
3: I literally would have thrown something, broken it off.
2: Oh,
3: and
2: now
3: then
2: I know who to call. If that happens again tonight, I'll be calling you.
3: Yeah, call 1310 Fev and I'll be there.
0: Honestly, we're just here to serve up the lols. Fifi, Fev and Nick's happy hour. Fifi, Fev and Nick.
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14: 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It's 40 kilometres an hour in school zones, so slow down and we'll all get to our destination safely. City and Regional Fuels, keeping the Southwest on the move, reminding everyone to keep our kids safe.
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15: For your late night hangs,
0: it's Fifi, Fev and Nick's happy hour.
1: It's been a massive Wednesday. We're pumped because State of Origin, not too far away, boys. Let's go straight for a couple of beers and onto the couch to watch it. But up next, before we do that, don't bring down the mood too much, Fev, but there is a sad up next.
3: Yeah, it's tough to bring down the mood when Origin's about to kick off, but Fiona, you are so passionate about something. We had a petition on the show to bring this certain thing that you love back, but I've got some sad.
2: What?
1: Let's hear what it is after this.
3: Very sad.
0: The Southwest's hit.

0: Responsible fun.
1: Fifi, Fev and Nick's happy hour.
0: Southwest's hit.
2: Let me talk to you.

0: voices, too many lols. Fifi, Fev and Nick's happy hour.
1: Southwest's hit.
2: Wednesday evening right across Australia. I hope you've had a beautiful day for the happy hour. It is Fifi, Fev and Nick.
3: Now, we love being on the radio and we love bringing things back or trying to save things, and we've done a really good job of it over the last... Oh, we've been together for 11 years. Nick's been here for two. Yeah. And we've loved enough. It. Yeah. And I don't know if you can recall, Fee, but something that you love and your family loves was taken off, and we brought it back, and you found out that the beautiful, beautiful raspberry and rhubarb pancakes, and it was taken off the menu. So we had a petition, and we tried to get it back.

0: start of the games, we did a jingle. Swell. It started the games of momentum. It was like a tsunami, and it just
1: and
0: hit the shore.
1: Back on the menu.
0: Well, we got the CEO on a week later. It took them a week, and they're like, "Oh God, we need to do something about
1: this."
0: It's
1: like an elbow backflip that he's probably going to have to do. You just got to do a backflip when you make the wrong call sometimes.
0: And we got the CEO on, and she pretty much said that.
2: Hi guys.
1: So where have we landed, Mandy?
2: There's really only one right answer, isn't there? The raspberry and rhubarb is officially back.
0: You've done it. What an occasion. We're up and about. We got him in the studio. We loved him. The pancakes were beautiful.
1: I'll never forget.
0: And we were looking at I was hungry on the couch yesterday. And this is amazing. This has come up. Remember I was looking at Uber Eats and I had the pancake parlor and front and center. The first thing that you saw,
1: raspberry and rhubarb with the mascarpone.
0: It was there. And I'm going, look at the job we've done.
1: And we both said, let's get all of those.
0: Yeah,
1: that
0: and then we both said, oh my God, this is going so well. It's the front and center of the Uber Eats.
3: Mm. Yeah, like, wow.
1: Everyone's realized how good it is.
3: The menu option.
0: Now, breaking news, hot off the press. The
1: it's
0: pancake.
1: Off the seasonal menu. It's on the permanent menu.
0: Cute.
3: You think half that was right.
0: You say that, Fiona. Now, the pancake parlor shared some very sad news with us. Unfortunately, the raspberry and rhubarb will sadly be discontinued again as it's not meeting revenue goals. It is now off the menu. Oh.

0: She's gonna cry.
1: Oh, no.
0: She's crying. Oh, I shouldn't laugh. I'm so sorry.
2: Let's go on. Hey.
0: Scorn.
1: Well, you are wrapped.
0: What have you got?
2: We're on air. How are you feeling?
3: It makes no sense. Well,
2: I think the bit at the end, revenue goals, just not enough people
3: disappointed.
2: Well, I just want
1: to just taking that out before winter, though.
2: Well, I just want to ask. I just want to say to you, and this is what probably we had the CEO back on saying. Now, since our campaign, how often have you gone to the pancake?
3: Heaps. In fact, I went in recently, and the manager there said, "Get your usual, Miss Box." Yes, the raspberry and rhubarb. Mascarpone delight that's now off the menu. Well, that's disappointing.
2: It's been discontinued. Yeah.
3: Thank you for sharing that news.
2: You're welcome. News.
4: Beefy Fevin Nick. Beefy Fevin Nick. Beefy Fevin Nick's happy hour.
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1: and Tommy Little.
0: This is Carrie and Tommy.
2: Yes, welcome to it for your Tuesday afternoon. Vic is still away, so Loz Barry is back again.
3: Hello.
4: How are you, Ozzy?
3: I'm good. How are you?
4: I'm so crook.
3: I know.
4: And I don't think anyone believes me, and so there's part of me that hopes I die.
3: Right.
4: So you guys are like, oh, it was bad.
3: I believe you because, like, honestly, and I say this with love in my heart, the light in your eyes has gone.
4: I'm vacant.
3: Oh, you are not there.
4: I had the worst night's sleep last night. I was like, just like fevers and sweats. Ugh. And then at one stage, I was like a cartoon character. I was freezing and I was going.
3: Oh, no.
4: My teeth were chattering. And I was like, I can't, this is too funny a way to die. I can't die with my teeth chattering like I'm the logo of a comedy club.
3: Because isn't that one of the worst things when you're so cold but you're profusely sweating, which is drenching you, which makes you then colder,
4: yes,
3: but you're hot? I'm like, sort it out, body.
4: Yes. Mm. And why haven't we got better fixing tablets?
3: Oh, honestly. Mm. Panadol, what are you doing?
4: Yeah, I agree. What does it do?
3: I'm not sure. It attacks pain and something.
4: Yeah, maybe that sounds quite good, actually.
3: It's fine.
4: Yeah, anyway. you've brought your dog in today and has boosted the mood a little bit.
3: Good, good, good. He's annoying me a little bit, but he's gone to sleep now.
4: No, and he looks eternally sick.
3: Yes.
4: Just like so frail for a young dog.
3: Well, he's not frail. He's tiny.
4: Yes. I think that's, isn't frail delicate?
3: I would say frail's like.
4: Yeah, you look like Noni.
5: Yeah. Yeah.
2: You just did a great not to be Noni?
4: Impersonation of Noni.
3: Frail. He's just skinny and
4: Noni
3: slender.
4: He's a miniature Italian greyhound.
3: Italian greyhound.
4: A miniature one?
3: No, just Italian greyhound because they are
4: the
3: miniature.
4: Aside.
3: Yeah, he is pretty small. I think he may have been the runt, but I wasn't informed.
4: I was a runt. No, hang on. I was the youngest.
3: No,
4: that's not the runt.
3: No.
4: The runt's the smallest.
3: Yeah, because they get teased and bullied by the litter.
4: Yeah. We got heaps to come on the show, including your chance to win tickets to Harry Styles, flights, accommodation, all that thrown in. But up next, we were going to talk Knowlesy, but there's been some pressing news from someone about to do their DAX at the French Open, and apparently, according to our executive producer, we must cover this. That's next.
0: All over the Southwest, it's the Southwest Hits, Carrie and Tommy.

0: missed it the other afternoon? No worries. Here's the best bit. The Southwest Hits. Carrie and Tommy.
1: Yeah. It's Carrie and Tommy. We got Loz Barry in the Savo. And when the kids are hungry, grab Indo, me Australia's favourite instant noodles, packed with bold flavour and ready in minutes. Find them at your local supermarket.
2: Now.
3: It's such a power play, not turning on the microphone, isn't it?
1: All my power plays are accidental.
3: Yesterday, Lozzie.
4: Yes.
3: I'd had a horrible night before our show yesterday. I don't want to be too graphic, but I do want to paint a picture a little bit. I hadn't eaten when I saw you. I hadn't eaten for 24 hours because anything I'd eaten had gone straight through me.
4: Yeah, and you had a delicious fried chicken burger the day before. That was the last thing you'd eaten.
3: That was the last thing I'd eaten. And I was a bit like, you know, when you haven't eaten and you've expelled all the foods from your body, you're just a bit fragile.
4: Oh, yeah.
3: And you're a bit nervous about what you're going to eat next.
4: Yep.
3: Well, after we finished our show yesterday, I was due to go and do some work, which was also a lot of fun.
4: Yeah.
3: I was meeting up with the legend that is Gilly, Adam Gilchrist, to film some stuff at some different restaurants of me and him enjoying his tequila, El Aquero. Mm. Great tequila.
4: It's
3: Go
4: lovely.
3: Out and get it and enjoy responsibly. Yada, yada, yada. I'm going above and beyond. I wasn't paid for it anyway. It's delicious and he's a beautiful man and I'd do anything for him.
4: Yeah.
3: So we had to go to like three different restaurants and sit there and sample their menu while we drank tequila.
4: Mm-hmm.
3: As you can imagine, that is heaven for me. But as you can imagine, after I haven't eaten for 24 hours and I've spent most of that time on the loo, I'm feeling a little bit nervous about all of it.
1: Mm.
3: Even the idea of having, even though his tequila is delicious, even the idea of my first venturing back into the food and beverage world being tequila is a bit funny. And then what pursued, it was like they'd all had a meeting and went, let's punk him and let's put the funniest food in front of him we possibly can.
4: Uh-oh.
3: The first dish at the first restaurant was a spicy noodles with the chef's favourite, his hellfire chili. Yep. And I laughed and I went, oh, this will be gentle on my butthole, right? And he goes, oh, no, but it's worth it. And I was like, oh. And then I put a bit, and he was sitting at the table with us, I put a little bit of chili on mine, not to be rude. And he goes, no, brother, you need heaps. And he gets his chopsticks and puts a whole scoop of the chili on mine. And he goes, that's about how much you should have.
4: The chef did.
3: Yeah.
4: Did you explain your bum situation?
3: No. Right. No. And so then he's looking at me. So then I scoop this in and I go, oh, good. And he goes, and with that, he goes, we got a green curry here. Now, usually green curry is a milder of curries, not mine.
4: Right.
3: I like to pack it with a punch. Right. And so I'm like, okay.
1: That's what I mean, a punch in the gut. Right now.
3: And given what I haven't eaten for 24 hours, I'm sweating my butt.
1: Even if your stomach was in tip-top condition, it's still a roll of the dice.
3: Yeah, and then we're throwing it down with straight tequilas, and then we move to the next restaurant, raw fish.
4: Raw fish
3: at the next restaurant, and sake.
4: Oh.
3: Raw fish and sake on top of my curry guts already.
1: Oh.
4: Maybe it's almost what your body needed to really purge, you know?
1: Yeah, I reckon.
4: Yeah.
3: It was like, I mean, I'll give it to myself because it was like I said to my body, oh, you want to go to war, huh? Oh, here's some hellfire chili.
1: Which you're complaining because it could get a whole lot worse.
4: Yeah.
3: But being with Gilly is fascinating because you forget sometimes, because he is such a nice and humble man, you forget that particularly for a demographic of Australians, be they cricket lovers, but also people from the subcontinent lose their mind when they see him.
4: Yep.
3: And so we were sitting at one of these restaurants and we just heard a tapping. And I looked around and there's just a man just tapping on the window. But he was so excited that he couldn't really communicate what he wanted, but he's just pointing at Gilly and tapping. And I'm like, Gilly, I think that man would like a photo. I said, I'll check. And I go out the front and I said, do you want a photo with? And he goes, Gilly, Gilly. And I'm like, yeah. And Gilly came out and had a photo with him. But then we got an Uber home together and he got out at his hotel and we'd been chatting, right? And there was a few of us in the car. So I was sitting in the front, Gilly sitting in the back, not a power play, just how it happened. And we're chatting. And then it was so strange, as he went to get out at the hotel, the Uber driver must have turned around, and it must have been for like the first time, because he went, and as the door shut, this is all Gilly would have heard. He would have just heard, Gilly! he just seen him, and he goes, well, that was Gilly. And I'm like, yeah, that was Gilly. Oh. And he goes, he goes, oh my God, I've been waiting my whole life to meet him. He goes, I was a wicketkeeper batter as well. Oh my gosh. And Gilly by this stage had gone. And I'm like, I'm so sorry, brother. You could have got a photo with him. And he goes, No. Oh.
1: Was it on Gilly's Uber?
3: No.
1: Oh, so he doesn't have a record that he took Gillian his car. No. His friends are never believing.
4: No, never.
1: Him.
4: Never.
2: Maybe the rear facing camera in the car.
1: If, ooh, you're, if you're lucky.
3: And I did think for a second, I was like, I could call him and get him to come down. But I thought, that's a lot if every time
1: Gilly has to turn around
3: has
1: and come
3: to
1: back.
3: Come out of his hotel to come out and have a photo. And the guy was just talking to me on the way home. And he goes, oh, and he eventually goes like this. He goes, oh, you know, when I drop you off, I will get a photo with you. But it's not Gilly. And I said, I know it's not. And you don't have to get a photo with me. And he goes, no, I do want one. But God, I want a photo with Gilly. He goes, my family will not believe that I almost got a photo with Gilly.
4: Oh, bless him.
3: And he goes, I will never forget this day when I didn't get a photo with Gilly. And I thought, this is great fun to do calls on.
4: Yeah.
3: Who did you almost get a photo with?
4: Spectre.
3: Give us a call, 131060. Who do you have one?
4: Well, a friend of mine bumped into Harry Styles in Melbourne at a bakery and said, can we have a photo? And he said, no, if you don't mind, I'll have a chat, but we won't have a photo. Claim it. I think that's fine.
2: Oh, that's sweet.
4: Yeah, so he didn't get almost got a photo with Harry Styles.
1: Hold on. Did your friend actually?
4: They were sort of filming at the ground. I heard his voice.
3: Yeah,
4: he was definitely there. Jeez. Yeah. They have evidence at least.
3: Okay. That's cool.
4: Yeah.
3: 131060. Who did you almost get a photo with? Give us a call.
0: All over the Southwest. It's the Southwest Hits. Carrie and Tommy.

0: best bits.
1: It's Carrie and Tommy. We got Loz Barry filling in. Coming up next, we're going to put someone on the standby list to go and see Harry Styles in London.
2: Oof. That is exciting. But right now, 131060, we're asking, who did you almost get a photo with?
3: Yeah.
2: Because I was in an Uber last night with Gilly, and just as he got out, he was in the back seat, just as he got out, the Uber driver turned around and saw the back of his head, and he went, Gilly! Oh. And then told me how that's his favourite cricketer ever and how much he loved him and how he'll never forget this day where he didn't get a photo with Adam Gilchrist.
3: I have two questions.
2: Yes.
3: Was the Uber driver on one of his phone calls with the family and stuff?
2: He was not. Oh. No, the whole family didn't get to hear about it.
3: Okay.
2: No. And but also, they had a fair few. We were all interacting with each other.
3: Yeah.
2: And that's why I was kind of shocked, because we were talking about his car for a bit. It was quite a nice
3: car.
2: For
3: how long?
2: Like 15, 20 minutes or something. Like
1: maybe I was too nervous. And yeah. He was like, I'll wait for the end when he gets
2: out. No, because I even asked him afterwards. I said, oh, I thought you'd seen him. I said, I was even calling him Gilly. And he goes, no. If I'd seen, no way.
3: Oh.
2: He goes, I will never live this down. I will never live this down.
3: Oh, no.
2: G'day, Eric.
4: Hello?
2: Hello?
4: Hello.
2: Hello.
4: Oh, I've got through.
3: Yeah.
2: G'day, Eric. who did you almost have a photo with?
4: I almost had a photo with an Uber driver last night.
3: Is it Gilly?
2: Oh, my God.
1: Is this Eric Gilchurch?
4: Tommy.
2: Gilly.
4: Tommy, messages have come through to me that there's an Uber driver in Melbourne that is the biggest distributor of tequila in Australia. And that was that bloke last night, and I've missed an opportunity.
2: He
4: always would've come back out of my hotel to have a photo with an Uber driver. No dramas.
3: We need to find him.
2: Gilly, I've never seen you be anything but absolutely wonderful with the people around you, and that's why I thought, I can't call you and tell you to come down from your hotel just because this unobservant, to be honest, Uber driver has not noticed the presence of greatness in his back seat.
4: It was a beautiful car that we were in, wasn't it?
2: It was. Hey, why have you given yourself the pseudonym Eric?
4: Oh, Eric. Well, we wanted to surprise you.
3: Yeah, nice.
4: Yes. Adam, but Eric's my other nickname that came to me from a time when I was a newbie in the Australian team, and I was walking around a festival ground in England with Steve Waugh and Glenn McGrath, and a young kid ran up to those two, looked at him, oh, Steve Waugh, can I have your autograph? Got the little program out that had the little picture of the players in it. Glenn McGrath, you're a legend. And he looked at me, thumbed through his little book, couldn't find a photo, and said, oh, are you Eric Gilchurch? So those close to me call me Eric or Churchy. But, so that's where it's rolling. But, hey, thanks for last night, mate. You were bloody awesome.
2: It was wonderful, Gilly. As I said to you, I will take any chance I can to drink lots of your delicious tequila with you.
4: Sorry, mate.
2: I said, El Acuero is a stunning drop, and I'll drink as much as I can responsibly at any occasion.
4: Excellent.
2: Find this Uber driver, I mean, Gilly, you've done enough. You're being lovely and saying, like, you'd have a photo. You do enough.
4: Yeah. Well, I'm actually seated in an Uber right as we speak.
3: Does he know it's you?
4: Yeah, from Hyderabad, yes. He's from the town of Hyderabad, where I did play in the IPL in Hyderabad, so quite a good supporter, but I just offered him a photo, and he said, no, thanks. Anyway, we roll on.
2: Thank you, Gilly. Let's go to I can't believe we didn't finish with
3: Gilly.
2: We started with Gilly, and now we've got to go to Bobby?
1: He was pretty busy.
3: Unless this is the Uber driver.
2: G'day, Bobby.
5: G'day, Tommy. How you doing, lad?
2: Yeah, good. It's tough following Adam Gilchrist, but who do you almost have a photo with, Bobby?
5: Mate, so Kevin Hart.
3: Kevin Hart!
2: That's cool.
5: Kevin Hart. So he was in Sydney a few months ago for his comedy stand-up routine, and my wife and I were walking our dogs down in Barangaroo.
2: Yes.
5: So we did a first lap, and Kevin was walking towards us, and his bodyguard was on a bicycle with him, so I let him pass once, and the second time he came around, and I said to my wife, I said, hey, that's Kevin Hart. I'm going to ask him for a photo. As he's coming towards us, and I said, hey, Kevin, and he stops, and I said, mate, can I get a photo with you? He's holding his stomach. He says, mate, I'm sorry, I can't. I've got to run back to the hotel. I need to do a broody bat number two.
3: No.
5: And off goes Kevin, running down to his hotel to deliver his number two.
3: And I believe it.
2: You don't lie about that stuff.
3: No.
2: I mean, that's wild. If he is saying to everyone who asked,
1: that's his cover.
2: You're like, how often does Kevin Hart dump?
3: He must have IBS or something.
2: Thank you, Bobby. That's wonderful. Who got lost?
3: Jerry, who'd you almost have a photo with?
0: Leonardo DiCaprio.
3: I would say
2: Leo is probably the white whale in terms of rare public sightings, even rarer photo opportunities. What happened, Jerry?
0: Back in 2012, I had a bit of an upset stomach. It was about 2 weeks out from my wedding, and I was trying to have like sessions with everybody, and I ended up in the Wallara Hotel, and I went into a cubicle because my stomach was at me, and when I came out, there was a guy with a blue suede hat on, and he was basically out there, and I just went, mate, you probably don't want to go in there. So anyway, he went in, and I had no idea who he was until I came out of the toilet. And I was surrounded by women saying, oh my God, was that Leonardo DiCaprio? And I went, wow. So I actually went outside the pub. One of your mates was having a smoke. And then Leonardo DiCaprio came outside, stood beside us. So
3: Leonardo DiCaprio smelled your poo.
0: Basically, yeah.
3: Wow.
0: So he was over for the Great Gatsby in 2012. And I think he was seeing a supermodel because she was beside him in the bar. But basically, when he... Yeah, when he came out, apparently he never came back for the premiere anyhow. I know why.
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0: 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Southwest Hits, Carrie and Tommy. It's the best bits.
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4: That's in the air for me now.
5: Yep, you don't have to wait to see him in Australia.
6: No.
5: Because we're going to send you and two mates a thruple in Carrie Bickmore's own words.
6: Mm. Yeah, but I think that's fine. Thruples.
5: I mean, I think it's great. It sounds like you'd end up in arguments on a trip as a thruple.
6: Yeah, but isn't that the whole thing when they say two's a...
5: Couple.
6: No, three's a thruple.
5: Two's company.
6: Three's a crowd. Yeah, one gets bullied, but not today.
7: Or choose who you want to bully when you take your friends on this trip.
5: I also think it speaks volumes about holidays that I've had with my partner where I'm just imagining two partners. And I'm like, that's a lot of arguments.
6: Oh, my God.
5: It is. I'd need the concert just so we can have a bit of time to ourselves in our own head. Harry, you keep talking. It's not going well between us. Anyway, we've got distracted. We're talking the hottest tickets in the world. Harry Styles performing live at Wembley. We're talking flights, accommodation, and some spending money thrown in. All you have to do is enter at carrieandtommy.com.au, and we might be calling you like this lucky listener.
8: Hello.
5: Hello, is that Rebecca?
8: No.
5: Rebecca was yesterday.
6: It's Nicole.
5: Nicole, is that you?
8: Nicole. It is.
5: Did you hear Rebecca on the radio yesterday?
8: I did.
5: Well, you are taking Rebecca's place, Nicole. And it's Tommy here. Lauren is also here filling in for Carrie. How
6: Hi,
5: are
6: Nicole.
5: You?
8: I'm good. How are you?
5: Oh, I've had a shocker at the start of this phone call. All I plan to say is there's only one other person on the standby list so far to go see Harry Styles at Wembley. And the other person is now you, Nicole. You're on the standby list.
8: Yes! Thank you so much.
6: Who would you take in your thruple, Nicole?
8: I'll have to take my wife.
6: Yes.
8: Because she won't let me near Harry without her because he's my hall pass.
6: Oh, I love.
8: And probably my 19-year-old daughter because she's a massive fan too. So
6: that's the perfect trip.
8: Yes, and it's my 40th soon, so it'd be good to celebrate.
5: Well, Nickers, we might be calling you back very soon. As I said, there's only two people in that boarding lounge at the moment, so those tickets could be yours.
8: Thank you. So exciting. Thank you so much.
7: 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Harry Styles has just added a fourth Melbourne show for his Together Together World Tour. 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
0: All over the Southwest, it's the Southwest Hits, Carrie and Tommy.

0: Some premium gear from the other afternoon. Southwest Hits, Carrie and Tommy. The best bits.
1: Carrie Bickmore and Tommy Little. We got Loz Barry in the sub. And when the kids are hungry, grab Indomie, Australia's favourite instant noodles, packed with bold flavour and ready in minutes. 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
2: Now, Tommy, I think you saw this video, the same one that I saw. It was so sweet. I mean, we all know the DJ Diplo. All we need is somebody to lean on. World famous, incredible, done gigs everywhere.
3: I would say probably from an outsider's eyes, the coolest life in the world.
2: Yeah.
3: Of all the people I follow on Instagram, I'm like, he's got the life I would like to have.
2: Yep. Yeah. And he's done, you know, and we would have played everywhere. I assume, I don't know, in front of me, I assume he's done Tomorrowland. I assume he's done Coachella.
3: His big thing that I follow every year is how many gigs he does at Burning Man.
2: Yeah.
3: Yes. And he got stuck at Burning Man, you know, that year, a few years ago, he got stuck there.
2: The mud year?
3: Yes, the mud year. Yeah, and he got Chris Rock out of there when they hitchhiked out together. Anyway, he's got a life. Yeah, and he also has run clubs and stuff. He's real both ends of the spectrum type thing.
2: He's got it together.
3: There was that cruise he did where he DJed on a boat to see the Northern Lights, and it was like basically hang out with Diplo while he plays sick music, watch the Northern Lights, and then do yoga. And I was like, man, as I get a hold of these, are the things I want to do. I mean, there's definitely psychedelics involved, but
1: sure.
2: Possibly, responsibly, of course.
3: Yes, I don't know if that's how.
1: Did you see the law in some parts of the world?
3: If it's legally.
2: Yes.
1: National waters.
2: Well, now, Diplo has DJed at, I would say, probably the most important gig of his whole career, right? Mm. Over the weekend, he shared this clip on TikTok showing him performing a set for his son, Pace, and his classmates following his six-year-old son's kindergarten graduation.
3: They got Diplo at the kinder.
2: Like, how cool. Do we have some audio of it?
4: You ready to get crazy? One, two, stepping out of trouble.
3: And there's kids dancing everywhere.
2: They're
3: it's
2: just
3: so
2: losing
3: cool.
2: their minds.
3: You know who I feel for?
2: Who?
3: Trevor. Who Trevor is the dad of another kid there
1: 100%.
3: Who's played a couple of songs on acoustic guitar, and he was ready to perform for those kids.
1: Yeah.
3: And they went, Trev, you're just going to have to put the guitar down. Diplo, we thought he was busy, but he's going to jump in. And poor Trevor's little shoulders shrunk down, and his son went, Dad, are you still playing at the graduation? And he went, No, I'm not.
2: Even worse for Gary, who brought his clown suit with him to the kindergarten thing.
3: I know, he's trying to do balloon animals while Diplo's spinning tracks.
2: I know. Like, that would just be the coolest. Like, imagine if your dad was Diplo, first of all.
3: I know.
2: And then he goes and does that at your kindergarten graduation. It's probably going to become a tradition. Mm. He'll do it at all the other graduations too.
3: God.
2: So I want to know what, on 131060, what is the coolest thing your dad ever did for you that all the other kids just went, you know what? That is awesome.
3: This is how different my dad and Diplo are.
2: Go.
3: The coolest thing my dad ever did for me, I still remember it. Me and my mate had made a bike, a BMX jump out the front of our house, and it was just an old wooden door on a couple of like cinder block bricks, and we were jumping off it, and a neighbor came out and he went, that's not safe. And we went, that's fine. And he went, I'm going to tell your father, and went and got my dad. My dad came out and looked at it, and he goes, I'm an engineer. And that looks pretty good to me. Kids keep riding. Aww. And I remember that. That's the coolest thing my dad ever did for me.
2: That is cool. Yeah.
3: But he's not Diplo.
2: No one is, you know. But it's like when you see on TikTok.
3: Well, Diplo is.
2: Diplo.
3: We've just actually played the example.
2: Yes. But you know when you see, like, dads make their kids roller coasters in the backyard and stuff?
3: Yeah.
2: I'm like, what the hell was my dad doing?
3: What was he doing?
2: A lot.
3: 131060. What's the coolest thing your dad ever did for you? Give us a call.

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1: Southwest hits, Carrie and Tommy.
2: Diplo, coolest dad of the year, I'm going to say. Yep. He has done a DJ set at his six-year-old son's kindergarten graduation party, which is so cute.
3: You ready to get crazy?
4: One, two, three, let's go.
5: Just the kid yelling in the background.
2: Voice, two waters, thanks, they said then.
5: Two waters.
2: So we've asked, what's the coolest thing your dad ever did? Carl?
6: Yeah, how you going?
2: Good. What's the coolest thing your dad ever did, mate?
6: Back when I was about year 10, he showed up to school in a Ferrari to pick me up.
5: Oh, my.
2: Wow.
5: Year 10 is tricky because did you still think he was cool?
6: No, of course not.
5: Yeah.
6: No, it was all parked across from the bus bay and everyone said, oh, it was a Ferrari over there. I looked over and it was him standing next to it.
5: Whose Ferrari was it? Was it his?
6: It was his. He only had it for a few months and it was too technical, so he got rid of it.
2: Oh, yeah.
5: It was too technical.
6: It was back in the 90s.
5: Yeah.
2: What was technical? It had electric windows.
5: Does that mean he ran out of money? What was too technical?
6: No, he liked to play with cars, so he couldn't play with it anymore, so he got rid of it.
5: Yeah.
7: What kind of Ferrari was it?
6: I have no idea. It was like Magnum PI with a tartar roof. You could take the roof off.
2: Wow.
5: Oh, my God.
2: That is pretty cool.
5: What do you think it was?
7: I don't know. I was hoping.
2: Are you a car guy, Jesse?
7: Testarossa.
5: That's what I was thinking. Carl, thank you very much. Mm-hmm. Ferrari is definitely cool, even though, you know, you're a teenager and you're like, oh, of course he's got a Ferrari.
2: Yeah.
5: Of course.
2: Tanya, what's the coolest thing your dad ever did?
8: He thought it was cool. He got rid of some evidence for me.
2: Ooh.
5: Where did you hide the body?
8: Well, I it wasn't until we were, you know, I was of age drinking at the pub that he actually told me that he got rid of some evidence for me. And so the story goes, when I was in high school, I was pretty good at javelin.
5: Yeah.
8: So I took a javelin home to practice and train.
5: Yeah.
2: Right.
8: And he got rid of it because he thought I stole it.
2: Oh.
5: Oh, but so, you were allowed to take it home.
8: I was allowed to take it home, and I had to do so much convincing for the PE teacher.
5: Oh my gosh.
8: To get that to go home with me, and when I couldn't explain how I lost a javelin,
5: oh my gosh,
8: it was really embarrassing.
2: It's so annoying. Worse.
5: But so when you were walking around, like asking your family, like, "Has anyone seen my javelin?" Your dad didn't say, "Yep."
8: Well, I probably didn't ask everybody because it was where I left it under the house and it just miraculously disappeared.
5: Oh. And so what did he do? Cut it up into pieces and put it in all your neighbour's bins?
8: He said he took it to the dump.
2: Oh, Dad.
5: Oh, my
8: God. I was like, are you kidding me? You've got no idea how much grief I copped. I wasn't allowed to take anything home after that.
5: Oh, Tanya, that's so annoying.
8: It was so rude, and he thought he was so cool because he thought I stole it and he was getting rid of it.
5: Oh. Even if you'd stolen it, though, like...
8: That's
5: the idea that the idea that someone's going to come to your house looking for the javelin.
2: Yeah,
5: Dad
8: they
5: was
8: never
5: just
8: would have found it.
5: So scared of having stolen goods, it makes me think he's a bit piss weak.
2: Or he had other things that were nefarious.
5: Yeah, you thought the javelin will lead him to the huge crop we've got out the back.
2: Cameron,
9: what's that?
5: Cameron.
9: How you going?
5: Yeah, pretty good. What's the coolest thing your dad did?
9: He built me a go-kart, billy kart, when I was about 6 years old. I didn't have a BMX bike, so I was jealous of all the other kids. And then one Saturday afternoon, Dad built me the go-kart, and then all the other kids become envious of me. They all wanted a go-kart.
2: Wow.
5: That is actually...
7: What a one-up.
5: That's so awesome. Can you tell us a bit about the billy cart? So did you, was it the strings to lever the wheels?
9: Yep. He just built it out of timber and just a plastic chair that you'd sit on and some little chocks that you'd rest your feet on.
5: Yep.
9: And then just a little bit of timber with for steering, the rope, the old telecom rope and some old lawnmower wheels.
5: Yep.
9: It's pretty bloody sturdy.
5: Cameron, and I would be shocked because I've never ridden one that did have these, but any brakes?
9: No.
2: Of course not.
5: Mine was just...
9: the brakes, just stop or hit something.
5: Yeah, go until you find a wall. Yeah, it's good stuff.
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1: Go, Harvey, go. Da, da, da, da, da. It's the one and only Carrie Bickmore
19: and Tommy Little.
1: This is Carrie and Tommy.
20: Yeah, yeah, yeah. Yeah, that is where you're at for your Wednesday arvo. We got Loz Barry in for Bickmore the Sarvo.
5: Yes, and the what you call him? The Mouth of the South is the common nickname that goes around. Mm-hmm. He is our...
20: The Electric Englishman?
5: The Electric
2: yes.
5: Englishman. The British Bolt. The man that is Bolt. Kieran Simpson, the executive producer of this show.
20: No, I'm title content manager. And wow. Sam is the executive producer.
5: Sorry, but you're here to manage some content in person.
20: I am. Tonight's a big night. Probably going to get yourself some frothies.
5: Steak.
2: You know,
5: sit versus steak, mate versus mate.
20: In front of the television.
5: Yes.
20: Yeah. And watch game one of State of Origin.
5: Yep.
20: Now, on this show, we have a lot of correspondents, you know? They're all around the world. We have some English ones, American ones. They're everywhere.
5: Yep.
20: For State of Origin, I thought I could get...
5: We've got eyes and ears everywhere.
20: Yeah. I thought for State of Origin, maybe you could get Jonathan Thurston. Maybe we would get Billy Slater.
5: I know where this is going.
20: But I went straight to the top.
5: The biggest.
20: As a State of Origin correspondents in the world.
5: Can I guess?
20: Yes.
5: Is it Colin from Big Brother?
20: Yes!
19: Yo, Colin here. Just wanted to say, shout out New South Wales tonight. You know, the coach is probably as competent as a four-year-old driving a school bus. But you know what, lad? It's not about the coach in the box. It's about the players on the field and their big blue hearts. Come on, New South Wales. Queensland, bro. Queensland, big time, bro. All me and my homies hate toads, bro. Every single day of the month, bro. If you ain't a cockroach, go speak to some other bloke, bro. Remember, if Trellavision was on your television tonight, there'd be an execution out of all Maroons, bro. I'm telling you, he'd pick up the whole team and drop them straight on their head. But we got Katoni Stags. We've got a good squad. We're ready. I'm ready. Are you ready? Let's go.
5: I would just like to say, firstly, thank you, Colin, from Big Brother. It's fair to say that's an exclusive, and you'll only hear that on this show. Mm-hmm. His take on State of Origin. Secondly, I love Queensland so much, and I would just like to say to our Queensland listeners, we do not echo his views.
2: We're impartial.
20: Did you know why? Impartial. We found out why he calls Queenslanders toads. Why? It's because of cane toads.
2: Oh, yeah,
5: are you joking?
2: That.
21: That's pretty obvious.
5: What do you mean?
22: This is when the UK correspondent gets mixed up with
5: the British bolts, not the person we go to for the subtle Aussie-isms.
2: What did you think?
20: Well, I don't know. Just thought he made it up in his head.
5: That's also kind of fair. He did call it the Travelision on the television.
2: Wasn't that a name for someone?
5: Oh, was it?
2: Yeah, that's even I got that.
5: Oh, my God. Is he doing the layers that all of us are missing?
22: Yeah. Oh, yeah.
20: Anyway, go teams. Hey, go teams.
2: Go sport.
5: up next, we need to talk about, look, I will say it's the biggest food conspiracy happening in this country, if true. Well, find out next.
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1: All over the Southwest, it's the Southwest Hits. 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
0: The best bits.
2: Around Australia for your Wednesday arvo, it's Carrie and Tommy. We got Loz Barry in the Savo. And later on in the show, you could get $4,800 for really not much.
3: Yes, that's very true. But it's time to cut to the chase.
4: Yeah. Mm.
3: We have been perhaps hoodwinked for too long in this great country of ours. Mm. I'm talking about...
2: Would you count it as a hoodwinking or just a secret? I think it's the biggest...
3: I'd say it's the biggest food secret of all time since maybe fluoride in the water. Was that a secret, though?
2: Maybe.
3: Was that a secret?
2: I don't know.
3: Maybe they were honest about that.
2: Yeah.
3: Anyway, it's up there on that level.
2: Yeah.
3: So I was speaking to someone. I won't name the chippy company, but I was speaking to someone from one of the major chippy... companies that make your frozen chips, and as you know, I'm the chip king.
4: Yep.
3: Love them. Big connoisseur.
4: Yeah.
3: They make the frozen chips, so if you buy a bag of chips from the supermarket and take them home, probably this person works for them.
2: Mm-hmm.
3: And they said, I was just chatting to through different revenue streams, stuff about their business, and I don't know how it came up, but they were like, you know, we supply almost everyone. And I was like, what do you mean? And they were like, almost everyone that serves you chips, we supply them. And I'm like, so if I like go to a pub and I order like a steak and chips and they go, yeah. And I was like, no, it's all your chips. And like everyone. And I had this shocked look on my face and they went, what did you think was happening? Did you think pubs were cutting up their own potatoes out the back and making chips? And I was like, honestly, yes.
4: You thought that.
3: That's exactly what I thought was happening.
4: Okay.
3: Did you not think that?
4: Well, I assumed that most pubs would have frozen chips. I didn't know that there was one company with
2: the monopoly
4: on the chip of chips.
3: Fast food outlets?
4: Surely not.
2: No way.
3: I think this chip company is providing all of the fast food outlets.
4: But I've never seen this company French fry. Do they have French fries?
3: Yeah.
4: I thought they were all thick
3: cut. And also, I think they make chips to go if you're big enough. Like, I think what they've got available for private buying, let's call it, is different from your public offerings.
2: Yeah.
4: So they just have, like, factories of chips, and they might have a part that goes out to commercial stuff.
3: Yeah.
4: And then a part for private.
3: And so let's say I'm a huge chain. I've got Tommy's Burgers, right?
2: Yeah.
3: And I go, hey, you know your shoestring fries, which I do buy from the supermarket. I go, I love those, but I'd like them a little bit longer. And they go, how many chains do you have, Tommy's? And I go, well, I've got 200 stores around the country and I can guarantee this amount. They'll go, okay, we'll make a Tommy's cut for you.
4: Wow.
3: But it's all essentially the same chip. Everywhere, this is the theory.
2: Wait, so this is a chip cartel.
3: It's a chip cartel.
4: Wow.
3: It's a chipopoly.
4: So whatever they then go and do with their chips, how they season them.
3: That's up to you.
4: That's up to them.
3: I'll give you the chips and how you dress them up is up to you.
4: It's a blank canvas.
3: But essentially, we're all eating. Doesn't matter what restaurant. Unless a few fancy ones, I'm sure, cut up their own potatoes.
4: What about fish and chip shops?
3: I reckon they're all coming from the chipopoly.
4: Well, do you remember the potato shortage? The horrendous 2021, it was, the potato shortage?
3: Of course I do. Potato gems were impossible.
2: Oh, my God. Was it even a real shortage?
4: No, it definitely was. But I did find out then that a lot of fish and chip companies do chop their own.
3: I don't think they do, Oz.
4: It depends.
3: I don't think they do. I think there might be one or two mum and pop operations still, but I think they all come from this one chip company.
2: Oh, we're getting a hand raise from outside.
3: Yeah, producer Kieran, is it going to be helpful? It feels like it's not going to be helpful. Is it going to be helpful?
5: Five guys chop the potatoes in store.
3: Five guys?
4: Oh. The burger place.
2: Where do they get the potatoes from?
3: The chain in America?
5: No, they're here.
2: No, they're here.
3: Have we got five guys?
4: Yeah, there's a couple that are around.
3: There's a couple.
4: Yeah.
3: Was this worth getting involved for?
5: I think so.
2: Five guys? Well, it does support Lozzie's argument that some of them are chopping.
3: How many five guys are in Australia?
6: Seven. But, sorry, where do they get potatoes from? Maybe this place.
3: Do they get their potatoes from this place?
5: No, they're in big bags in the store. They're not from
3: McDonald's.
4: Oh, yeah. Whoa,
2: you've done it again.
3: Here's what I want to know.
7: There are five guys.
4: That's smart.
2: Another conspiracy.
3: Kieran got involved to say that the Australia-wide chip supply, no, there's five stores that aren't a part of it.
4: Yeah.
3: 13 10 60. We'd love to know if you work at any of these places, like if you work at fast food places or any
4: restaurant.
3: Yeah, any restaurants, any pubs, do you get your chips bought in? And if so, is it from the one company? Are we all eating the same chips from the same company. Give us a call, 13 10 60. Let's chat you properly.
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0: so nice, you need to hear it twice.
1: All over the Southwest, it's the Southwest Hits, Carrie and Tommy. It's the best bits.
2: Carrie and Tommy, we've got Los Barry in.
3: And we are blowing the lid off stuff here. It's a chipopoly that's happening in this country.
4: Chipgate.
3: It's Chipgate. I heard from someone who works at one of the big chip companies. That basically every chip you eat in this country comes from them. Doesn't matter if you buy it from a fast food outlet, if you go into a restaurant, if you go into a pub, all the chips come from them. And they said
5: Five Guys.
3: Not a Five Guys. Thank you, Kieran, for getting involved. Then again, we had a call that called it a chipspiracy. That's better than a chipopoly.
4: It is.
3: But no, it's a chipopoly.
4: It's all chipspiracy of the chipopoly.
3: But I don't know if I don't know if they're keeping it a secret. I think we just don't know.
4: Yeah.
3: So I think it's a chipopoly.
6: But is that what they want us to?
3: That's a good question. That's.
4: Thus enters the chipspiracy.
3: What was the movie where it goes into the version of
2: Chipception?
4: Chipception.
2: This is definitely a fever dream.
3: G'day, Paul.
7: Hey, Tommy.
3: Paul, have you worked at a place that gets chips brought in?
7: Yes, I do. Okay. I currently work for an AFL football stadium.
3: Yes.
7: And we get 5 to 10 pallets of chips every 2 weeks for the games, and they all come from the same company.
3: And what is the name of that company?
7: McCain's.
3: It is McCain's, Paul. This is fascinating.
4: How interesting.
3: And Paul, when I float the idea that every chip eaten in this country comes from the same company, do you hear that and you go, yeah, that's probably right?
7: Yes, because we have subcontractors that do similar chips, but they're a smaller size cut, but they come from the same company. And other ones do potato wedges, and they come from the same company.
3: Oh, my wedges. I didn't even think. Paul. Oh, yeah, they got potato. Is it a potato-opoly?
4: It's a chipopoly. What about
3: it's wedges now.
2: Wedge-opoly.
3: It's a potato-spiracy.
4: I wonder if, like potato gems, tater tots, if you will, when you get them from, like, a cafe and stuff. Like, we had just the other day.
3: Yeah, of course. Well,
4: they would be from...
3: Hello, have you just arrived?
2: Yes.
4: You're talking chips. I'm talking tots.
3: I know. That's why it's a potato-opoly.
4: Okay, good. We've changed it.
3: Thank you, Paul. That's wonderful information. Jesse, g'day.
8: Hey, how are you?
3: Yeah, good. Where do you work?
8: So I used to work at Subway, and way back when, people might not know this, but we did hot chips for a hot minute.
3: Did you?
8: And they were from McCain as well. And I was like, wait a second. So I didn't know either at that point. I was like, wait a second. Yes. There's something going on here.
4: Yeah.
8: And so then, you know, I started investigating because then, you know, like one day I was in the KFC drive-thru and I was like, there's McCain boxes there. Their chips are from McCain. So now I feel like my whole life, you know, my Roman Empire is the McCain chips. And, like, if I'm in a Macca's drive-thru, I'm like, am I going to see a McCain box?
3: Yes.
4: Wow.
3: And so, Jesse, are you under the impression that every chip we eat in this country is a McCain chip?
8: I would say so, and I would say that I would argue that maybe off-brand ones, you know, could be coming from the same factory also. Don't know.
3: If true, huge.
4: Wow.
2: True if huge.
4: My goodness.
2: True if massive.
3: G'day, Keith.
9: Hello.
3: Oh, we're having our minds blown, Keith. Yeah. What have you got to add?
9: I'm going to blow your minds even more, but it's not a chipopoly.
3: It's not.
4: Oh, my gosh.
9: It's not.
3: Is it a potato-spiracy?
9: It is a potato-spiracy.
3: Okay. Yes.
4: Struggle, Keith. That's okay.
3: It's a tough one. Yeah. Go on, Keith.
9: Go on. There are two big major players, McCain's being one and Edgell being the other one.
3: Edgell, okay.
9: Edgell. But there are probably about 5 or 6 big chip companies.
3: But what about our last caller that you heard that some of the brands actually might be coming from the same? So even though it's branded up something different, it's actually a little offshoot of McCain.
9: Does happen, but there are still 4 or 5 big players that aren't owned by the big two.
4: Percentage-wise, how much do you think McCain is contributing to the chip community?
9: I reckon about 30%.
4: No.
6: Is this Australia or the globe?
9: Australia.
4: Yeah, okay.
3: Okay, good. Yeah. Thank you.
9: I work for a food distribution company, and 30% of my chip business is probably McCain's.
3: Hey, I know this is a question without notice, Keith, so don't feel pressured to have an answer, but... being an insider in the industry, is there anything that blew your mind at first that we might not know?
4: Yeah.
9: Just how many types of chips there are.
4: Yeah, that's a good call. Yeah.
3: How many you reckon there are?
9: Oh, there's got to be about 20.
3: There's got to be.
2: Whoa.
9: Because there's coated, uncoated, different types of coats, beer battered, different sizes.
6: There's air fry range now.
2: Big cup.
9: Huge business.
4: You can get curly fries.
3: And that's not even, we haven't even got onto Jem's Browns.
2: And also, just while we're on conspiracies, Keith was wonderful, but how sure are we that Keith is not from Big Chip?
3: Keith, are you from McCain's pretending, and you're now saying like...
9: No, I'm not, because if I was from McCain's, I'd say that we own the world.
4: Well, that's what you want us to think, Keith. I don't know.
3: Okay, thank you, Keith. G'day, Alicia.
5: Hi, how are you going?
3: Well, we've just been thrown a bit of a curveball. What are your thoughts in the Chipopoly potato-spiracy world?
5: Right. I think it's a bit of both. Yep. I used to work at a cold storage facility approximately 10 years ago, and we would get potato chips in by the container load.
3: Mm.
5: Yep. I'm talking hundreds of pallets in and out on a daily basis.
4: Mm-hmm.
5: Mm-hmm. I can confirm all of these chips were coming in from McCain's.
3: And where were they? Where are they going?
5: Oh, all over.
3: Yeah.
5: So I know for a fact we definitely had KFC chips.
3: Yep.
5: Because their quality control was a lot higher than the baseline, just your standard chip coming in.
4: Yeah.
3: Yep.
5: So we also had Hungry Jack's.
3: Yeah.
5: We had all the supermarket range as well.
3: Yeah.
5: They would even come in sometimes on the same container from the same place.
4: Wow. Yeah,
3: that's fascinating.
4: So, Alicia, are you saying...
5: They'd go out...
4: Yeah, go. You go.
5: They'd be dispatched separately, but, sometimes there'd be mixed loads coming in from the same manufacturer. Yeah.
4: So you didn't see another type of chip apart from McCain's, really?
5: The only ones I remember and I'm talking like hundreds of thousands of pallets came through this space, the only one chip company that I remember coming through was McCain's.
4: Wow.
3: It's so fascinating. But producer Sammy, you've got some...
6: Is it a chip incident?
4: Yeah.
6: McCain's and McDonald's are both MCs.
4: I think that is a chip incident.
3: I thought you were going to bring the McDonald's fact.
6: Oh, also have. So it is confirmed. I went on to potatobusiness.com. It's real website.
3: Yeah,
6: so Nando's and McDonald's, they're both admitted using McCain frozen chips around the world.
4: Was there a court case? Like what?
3: Yeah. Also, we should say, particularly when we've just worked out they run the game.
4: We love McCain.
6: Oh, we do.
3: We absolutely love them.
6: You were saying off air that you have... A whole freezer full of McCain's.
3: Every day. It's all I eat.
6: And then how's it? So back to what Keith was saying about he thought it was 30% in Australia.
3: Yeah.
6: Globally, and this is a fact, the frozen potato market share analysis by company, McCain's tops it at 26%.
4: Oh.
6: Global.
2: For the whole world.
4: For the whole world.
3: Ah, McCain.
4: You've done it.
0: Boom, boom, boom, boom, boom. 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

0: Carrie and Tommy. The best bits.
1: It's Carrie and Tommy. We got Loz Barry in the Sabo, and we got $4,800 coming up. Could be all yours in the time game.
2: That is very soon, but up next, if you are... Hi, Loz has just fired a lucky band at my
3: Sam
2: head.
3: Told me
4: too. They are now, they're high-fiving.
1: Did you hit him?
3: Yeah, I did.
1: Oh, nice.
2: It's so bad. I wanted to throw something back, but all I can see is a stapler, and I'm like, too hard.
3: too hard.
2: Up next, we need to talk about scams and young people, and are they falling for too many of them? That's next.
0: All over the Southwest, it's the Southwest Hits, Carrie and Tommy.

0: missed it the other afternoon? No worries. Here's the best bit. The Southwest Hits. Carrie and Tommy. Yeah.
1: Roz, what's your morning routine? Talk me through it.
2: It depends on the morning, but usually I get up, make a coffee, get back into bed, sit in bed with my coffee, and that's my ultimate snuggle time with my dog.
1: Yeah, heaven, right? So I've started doing a very similar thing, and often I will flip through the news because, you know, I never stop working, and so often I'm looking for things to talk about on radio, and being the news hound that I am, before the sun is up, I'm rifling through those papers. Yep. Coffee in one hand, broadsheet in the other. And I was shocked when I came across this news article in today's paper, Unsavvy Teens Ripe for Fleecing. Pupils can't spot scams. And as I read it then, I was like, pupils, like their eyes.
3: Yeah. It's good writing.
1: And then I'm like, no, wait, the pupils can't spot scams. And I thought, what? Surely kids are the smartest ones at picking up on scams.
2: I thought they were the unscammable.
1: I thought so too. I thought that pupils will pick up the most of the scammy stuff. And then I read into it a bit more. How's this? Just half. Keep in mind, the tone of this article is outrage that our education of our young people has slumped to such a point. Mm. Just half of last year's grade six students were able to create, just half able to create PowerPoint presentations, sort spreadsheet data, and understand the characteristics of a secure password.
2: Just half, say.
1: I can't do that.
2: No.
1: I can't do any of that.
2: No.
3: Who's still making PowerPoint presentations?
1: Well, only half of the year six students. And they said that was down from 61% in 2022. And then I was so, frustrated, this whole scammy world that we live in, that I went back to doing what I was doing before I read this news article, which is doing my tongue out exercises to relieve neck tension. So,
2: what?
1: So I've started doing this thing in the morning.
2: Oh, God.
1: Where you poke your tongue out and you hold it out for 40 seconds.
3: Okay.
1: And then you wait 60 seconds. And then you do that for 3 rounds. And days 1 to 3, you get immediate post-exercise relaxation. Days 4 to 10, morning tension releases. Days 11 to 20, sleep quality improves.
2: What?
1: Yeah.
3: So you're doing three sets of tongue out.
1: Of tongue out. Yep. First thing the morning. Right. And then I do it at night as well. And I realize
3: it's like you're practicing to be a naughty kid.
2: Yeah.
4: Are you doing it in the mirror?
1: No. You just lay there. You sit up.

0: for you. The lessons, the steps. Sit upright, shoulders relaxed, down and back, open mouth wide. Extend tongue fully as far as physically possible. Feel slight strain at the base. Breathe normally through your nose. Hold for 40 seconds, then rest for 60 seconds. Repeat twice more for 3 total rounds.
1: Do I have to really be pushing it out? Like with your whole mouth.
2: Oh, like flat. But, you know what? At least it looks good when you do it.
0: But I realized as I was doing this off the back of the article I've just read, I'm like, I think it's a scam.
2: Yeah.
0: I think I've fallen for a scam. And my
1: also, what's the point of that scam? Most people want to steal your money.
2: Yeah.
1: They've just scammed you.
0: No, because then you subscribe to get more things.
1: No way.
2: Tommy. Won't get YouTube Premium, though.
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3: The best bits from the other afternoon.
4: 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Carrie and Tommy.

0: some premium gear from the other afternoon.
1: All over the Southwest, it's the Southwest Hits. Carrie and Tommy,
0: the best bits.
2: Around Australia, a few Wednesday arvo. It's Carrie and Tommy. We got Loz Barry in the Sarvo.
3: Yes, and a lot of people ask me in the street. They stop me.
4: Yeah.
3: Not just in the street. It's around the office. Gathered around the water cooler, and they're like, Tommy, who's the balls of the show? Is it Carrie? Is it you? Is it Loz at the moment? She's been doing such a great job. And I say, oh, no. There is only one balls of the show, and that is our Britain correspondent, the beige food of people himself, Kieran Simpson. And today he has a segment.
5: That's it. That's the opener. Pretty good. I agree.
3: So how did you find time in your day to bang that together?
5: Took me ages.
3: It's pretty good.
5: Because you got a beat match.
3: You got to find
5: the right song.
3: Are you still DJing?
5: Yeah, only at toddler parties.
3: That's so creepy. I know you were just trying to say something like a bit irreverent, but it's so creepy.
5: I just play the Wiggles and I get to eat the food.
3: It's getting worse. What's your favourite food at the toddler parties?
5: Fairy bread.
3: Yes. Yeah. Yes. Yes. Did you know when Kieran came out? Well, when Kieran came out to Australia, Kieran hasn't come out yet. But when he came out to Australia, although fairy bread would be good for both, we're being fair. He thought all bread was fairy bread.
4: What do you mean?
3: He didn't think we had normal bread here.
4: Oh, Kieran.
3: Yeah.
4: You thought every piece of bread had hundreds and thousands on it?
5: It's an unhealthy country, and I stand by it.
4: It's our fault.
5: Yeah, it's your fault.
3: What's London calling your new segment about?
5: Well, there's a lot going on in the UK. They might replace the Prime Minister soon is one thing. There's other stuff going on. The World Cup's coming up. But
3: the World Cup?
4: Isn't that in America?
5: Yeah, but England are in the World Cup.
4: Oh, I'm sorry.
5: Yeah,
3: wow. So every country that's in the World Cup, we say about them, geez, they got a lot going on.
5: They got a lot going on in Curacao. Or is it Curacao? Curacao.
3: Who?
4: What are you
5: the
4: saying?
5: Country in the World Cup. Curacao?
3: Curacao.
5: Curacao?
4: Is Australia in it?
5: Yeah.
4: We have heaps coming up.
3: There's a lot going on.
5: But leading the bulletins on the 6 o'clock news in the UK, none of that.
3: I've seen it.
5: It's a big day.
6: Hello, let's start with those new temperature records that have been set again here in the United Kingdom.
5: How hot is it, do you reckon?
3: Spare a thought for all the eyeballs that have to go near, like anywhere near Clapham Common or any place like that, anywhere where there's a garden in the UK at the moment, there will be pasty, podgy units who are showing their flesh to the sun for the first time.
4: It's their 4 days a year where they can.
3: Yeah.
4: You know?
3: As soon as the mercury hits, 14 degrees, 15 degrees, tops off.
4: Oh, yeah.
3: Tops off. And this the hairier the news. Nipples, the better.
4: Yeah.
5: It's bigger news than ever because it's only May.
4: Oh, true.
5: So it's hot in May. And
3: blimey.
5: They're freaking out.
3: Blimey.
5: But how hot do you reckon the record is?
3: For in May?
5: Yes.
3: For a May day.
4: In the UK?
3: So is it one? Sorry. Okay.
4: I'm going to go like 34.2.
3: What?
4: Yeah.
3: No way.
4: Yeah.
3: I'm guessing honestly 23.
5: Jesse, please reveal the newsreader.
6: Well, temperatures have reached 35 degrees Celsius at Heathrow and Kew Gardens in London, according to the Met Office. That makes it the hottest day in May ever recorded in the UK.
5: In Kew Gardens.
4: And to be fair, when it's hot there, because I was in London when it was the hottest day ever then, and everything just melts down.
3: They cannot
4: function.
5: We did a little bit of research out here. They built the train lines. The train lines can only withstand temperatures they've made of steel to 28 degrees. So as soon as it gets 28, they have to stop running the trains because they might buckle.
3: Do you know what I reckon we should take from London, which they do very well?
5: Greggs. Sausage rolls?
3: No.
4: Okay. Pasties.
3: Pasties. is pubs spilling out onto the street.
7: Oh, yeah.
3: The no real boundaries of your pubs, just everybody pouring out on the street is a wonderful sight. Yeah.
5: Well, as you can imagine, everyone in the UK is dealing with the situation very well.
3: Yeah.
8: It's too much. I can't take it. I can't handle it.
5: And some people have gone so far, they're doing renovations in their home.
9: It's quite unbearable. I've had to install AC in my bedroom. Other than that, just staying hydrated, trying to stay in the shade as much as possible.
5: They're just dealing with it really well over there. It's fine. And it's 35 and it's only going to get worse, they're saying. So they might even break the record tomorrow again. And if so, I'll come back and I'll deliver the news.
4: Please.
3: But they'll still have so much on because
5: The World Cup.
2: The World Cup was coming.
1: 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Carrie and Tommy. The best bits.
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0: Loz Barry filling in the Sabo.
1: Yes, and Lozzie, a bit of world news for you. Quick, Jesse, take us to Sweden. Just punch that in. Just create the radio play like we're travelling there straight away. As you just Loz, maybe while we're waiting for Jesse to get the music, can you name the capital of Sweden? It's like we're there. Thank you. Thank you so much for setting the scene there beautifully.
2: Stockholm?
1: We're here in Stockholm. We're here in Stockholm, but that is not where I want to take you. I want to take you to central Gothenburg.
2: Oh.
1: Where, you know how we're always worried that the robots are taking over?
2: Always.
1: Well, there's no place more prevalent than that happening than central Gothenburg.
3: It's Gothenburg.
1: Gothenburg. What else has it gotten? Just Berg.
3: Chips.
1: Is it? Oh, chips and cheese.
3: Just hot chips.
1: Just hot chips.
0: Not a drink with that.
1: Sorry. That is,
0: I didn't gotten one.
1: That's a local Swede that we've just happened to bum into. Now we've transported here. Thank you. Just the chips, thanks. So they've got self-driving buses over there.
2: No.
1: Did you know this?
2: I didn't.
1: And they have been trialling them around the city for months. And then, guess what? They had their first day taking passengers. And you think, how wonderful is that? No, they've had a crash. First day after months of trial, first day.
2: With the passengers?
1: Yep, with the passengers. Everybody dead.
2: What?
1: Nah, no one dead, no one harmed. Oh, but, God. You know, if we don't stop the robots at some point, that'll be a much sadder news story. Let's give away some cash.
4: It's the best competition in radio.
5: This is the best competition you've ever had.
6: Oh, my God, yes. Oh, my God.
4: Time Game Jackpots Weekly.
7: Oh, mate, you make our dreams come true.
4: All you need to do is say stop.
7: Stop.
4: When exactly 5 seconds is up. This week, the jackpot is up to...
1: $4,800, suckers.
4: Carrie and Tommy's Time Game.
1: Not an amount of money to be sneezed at.
2: Absolutely not.
1: Mm. What amount of money would you sneeze at?
2: I don't know. It's hard to say. It's all relative. What amount of money would you sneeze at?
1: Give me an amount.
0: $2.30.
1: Achoo!
2: Yeah, okay. What about $5?
1: Achoo.
2: $100.
1: Achoo.
2: $1 million.
1: Ooh, give us a call. 13-10-60. We've got $4,800 on the line next.
8: All over the Southwest, it's the Southwest Hits. Carrie and Tommy.

0: show's so nice, you need to hear it twice.
1: The Southwest Hits, Carrie and Tommy. It's the best bits.
2: It's Carrie and Tommy driving you home. We got Loz Barry filling in the Sabo.
3: $4,800 is on the line. How does that sound, Megan?
4: Good, thanks, Tommy.
3: Megan, I'm only asking this because your name is written on our screen, and then in brackets we have it kind of spelled out phonetically, but it's M-E-E hyphen G-A-N. Are you a Megan?
4: That's definitely not how you spell it.
3: Are you just Megan?
4: It's a simple one. My mum kept it simple. M-E-G-A-N.
5: Some people don't like to be called Megan, though.
3: Oh.
4: Yeah. No, that's what I got called when I was in the UK. No, it's definitely Megan, but,
3: Is Megan a strictly a UK thing? Oh, no, because Meghan Markle's
4: American. American as well.
3: Mm. Yeah.
6: Canadian.
5: Yep. No, she's not.
6: Oh, she's American.
3: Is Meghan Markle Canadian?
5: No, she just lived in, I was going to say, Canada.
3: Hey, Megan, we want to give you some cash. What would you spend it on?
4: Pay bills, which is pretty boring, but I've been trying to enter the 10K thing, so I've been thinking of better things.
3: Okay, well, we've nearly got half of that for you, but it's only going to take 5 seconds of your life. Jesse's going to say start, you say stop. If it's bang on, the cash is yours. You ready to go?
4: Yep, thanks, Zoe.
2: Start.
3: Ooh. Megan, that was the shortest stop I've ever heard. Yeah. It was like, stop.
5: Did you panic?
3: Did you panic? Is that what happened?
4: Yeah, I panicked a bit.
5: Yeah, okay. That's right. No.
3: Okay.
4: No, it was down.
3: No, it was okay. Yeah, it's okay, Megan. Let's find out if it is your lucky day and $4,800 is all yours. How did Megan go?
2: 5.
3: Oh, yes.
2: Point.
3: Come on.
2: 6-9.
5: Oh.
3: Too far. Who have you got, Lossie?
5: Crystal.
7: Hello, how are you?
5: Good, Crystal. You sound a bit nervous. Don't be nervous, please.
7: I'll try my best.
5: Okay.
3: What happens when you get nervous, Crystal? Because I find I talk a lot when I get nervous, but a lot of people go the other way and say nothing. What happens to you?
7: I just say nothing.
3: Okay. That's not good for our radio.
5: She's reserving her energy for the stop
7: moment. I've also got my 5-year-old daughter here with me trying to keep her quiet at the same time. So.
3: Okay.
6: And she'll be good luck.
3: Yes. Is she good luck?
7: Thank you. I'm sure she will be.
3: Okay.
5: All right.
3: Okay. Crystal, are you ready?
7: Yep, ready.
2: Start.
7: Stop.
3: I don't know. I was so concentrating on the whispering thing.
5: Me too.
3: I didn't really. Okay, Crystal, did it feel good to you?
7: Pardon?
3: It doesn't matter.
5: Okay.
3: Doesn't matter. It doesn't help when we all whisper. How did Crystal go?
2: 5.
3: Yes.
5: Oh.
2: Point.
3: Yes, sir.
2: 1-9.
5: Oh, Crystal.
3: Dag nabbit, Sir Rebob.
5: Nabbit indeed.
3: G'day, Vicky.
8: G'day there, Tommy and Kerry.
3: Oh, yeah. When did you last say dag nabbit?
8: I don't think I've ever heard the word before.
3: What do you say, Vicky, if you, and if it's rude, we'll beep it out, don't worry, but if you happen to drop something on your toe, what's the first word that comes out of your mouth?
8: Crap.
3: Crap is a great one.
5: Yep.
3: Crap is a ripper.
5: Felt that in my soul.
3: Yeah, crap. Well, Vicky, we hope you're not going to say crap. We hope we're going to say woohoo because we're going to give you some cash. Are you ready to play?
8: Yep, I'm going to count down backwards. Work the other side of the brain.
5: Oh, backwards is a new. That's good.
3: Did you say work the other side of your brain?
8: Yeah, or something like that. I heard when instead of getting angry, counting up, count down. So I'm like, oh well.
3: I like it, Vic. Let's put it to the test. Are you ready to go?
8: Yep.
2: Start.
8: Bang.
5: Oh.
2: Bang.
8: I should have said crap. It's
2: your crap, yeah. Vicky.
6: Wrong side of the brain.
3: Vicky, in all of my years of playing this game, I've never heard someone say bang instead of stop. And I loved it, Vicky. I really like the cut of your jib, and I really hope we're going to give you this money. But it is.
8: Oh, I do. Fingers crossed.
3: Yeah, it's not up to me. It is up to the keeper of the time, our furry friend over there. How did Vicky go with
8: he's not the Wizard of Oz.
3: He is. No, he's not. He's a muscular.
5: Unfortunately.
3: No. Have you ever been able to do magic tricks?
2: No. I've tried, but I don't have the opposable thumbs to do the card tricks.
3: No, don't bring up the Vicky, he had this filthy hide the sausage trick that he tried to show us when he was a juvenile. And thank God he's grown out of that phase, you know?
8: As long as you didn't do petrol and lighter, we're happy.
3: Yeah, there you go. Yeah.
2: What's the petrol and lighter?
3: I think
8: you should. Kiss. Was it Kiss? Was the bands used to do it?
3: Did they?
8: Flames.
3: Yeah. Not my cup of tea. How did Vicky go?
2: 3.45.
5: Oh, Vicky.
8: Oh, too quick.
3: Crap.
0: All over the Southwest, it's the Southwest Hits, Carrie and Tommy.

0: Carrie and Tommy. The best bits.
1: Well, Tommy, the Black Eyed Peas and Fergie.
2: Yes.
1: They reunited on stage at the 2026 American Music Awards, which were held at the MGM Grand Garden Arena on Monday. So it was yesterday.
2: Yep.
1: So obviously, because she quit the band a long time ago and they sort of had a different female singer in there.
2: I will say something controversial.
1: Please.
2: When Fergie came along, the Black Eyed Peas were much better before she came along, which I like Fergie.
1: When, but they when made was like, that?
2: I was, this sounds like a real like.
1: Were you an original fan?
2: But I was.
3: Hipster.
2: They had like 3 albums before she came along.
1: Really?
2: And they used to play like really cool gigs. Like they would come out and do big day outs, but be on one of the side stages.
1: Oh.
2: And they'd all break dance on stage and stuff. And they played with a full band. Like it was more, less DJ style hip hop and more like band style.
1: It feels outcasty.
2: Yeah.
1: A little bit.
2: Yeah, kind of. Yeah.
1: I don't know.
2: Yeah.
1: I mean, I think Fergie, I love Fergie. And when she went solo, that just defined me as a teenager.
2: Really?
1: Yes, truly.
2: Yeah.
1: Well, they reunited on stage for this. They accepted the award for Best Throwback Song for their hit Rock That Body.
2: What is Best Throwback Song?
1: It's a brand new award. So it's, I think it's the first time they've done it this year, where they were up against 2 other classic songs. I think it's when these songs have sort of had resurgences thanks to TikTok and stuff. Like, you know how, like Zara Larsson and all that, like their songs are sort of entering the charts again.
2: Oh, so it's not a new song where they've sampled something old. It's basically, it's come back in.
1: It's the song.
2: What's,
1: so they were up against.
2: Running Up That Hill. What's that?
1: Yeah, you know what I mean? Kate Bush.
2: Yes.
1: They were up against Goo Goo Dolls' Iris. And this is the song I can't believe that. Like, I mean, I love the Black Eyed Peas, but for me, 4 Non-Blondes, What's Up, should have won that award.
2: I don't even know if I know it.
1: Yes, you do.
2: I do.
1: Yeah.
2: Okay.
1: I'm not going to sing it. I got screwed.
2: No, come on. Come on. Come on. I'd like
3: you
2: to do the
3: last
2: version.
3: And then Jesse will play the other.
1: Which part?
2: No, you just go. You just go.
1: And I wake in the morning and I step outside and I take a deep breath. Hey, yeah. What's going on? I mean, come on, please. We are talking about the Black Eyed Peas, of course.
2: Hey, that was great, was it? Just so you know, you took a punt and I really appreciate it.
1: Thank you.
2: Well done.
1: I feel like you're being condescending.
2: I'm not at all.
1: Oh, good. Okay. Yeah.
0: More best bits on the way. For the Southwest, it's the Southwest Hits, Carrie and Tommy. 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
16: 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What number do you take your chili dog? 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
18: 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The Southwest Hits, Carrie and Tommy.

0: some best bits from the other afternoon. All over the Southwest, it's the Southwest Hits. Carrie and Tommy.
1: Carrie and Tommy, we got Loz Barry in the sub. And when the kids are hungry, grab Indomie, Australia's favourite instant noodles, packed with bold flavour and ready in minutes. 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
2: Now.
3: It's such a power play, not turning on the microphone, isn't it?
1: All my power plays are accidental.
3: Yesterday, Lozzie.
4: Yes. I'd
3: had a horrible night before our show yesterday. I don't want to be too graphic, but I do want to paint a picture a little bit. Okay. I hadn't eaten when I saw you. I hadn't eaten for 24 hours because anything I'd eaten had gone straight through me.
4: Yeah, and you had a delicious fried chicken burger the day before. That was the last thing you'd eaten.
3: That was the last thing I'd eaten. And I was a bit like, you know, when you haven't eaten and you've expelled all the foods from your body, you're just a bit fragile.
4: Oh, yeah.
3: And you're a bit nervous about what you're going to eat next.
4: Yep.
3: Well, after we finished our show yesterday, I was due to go and do some work, which was also a lot of fun.
4: Yeah.
3: I was meeting up with the legend that is Gilly, Adam Gilchrist, to film some stuff at some different restaurants of me and him enjoying his tequila, El Acuero. Mm. Great tequila.
4: It's
3: go out
4: lovely.
3: And get it and enjoy responsibly. Yada, yada, yada. I'm going above and beyond. I wasn't paid for it anyway. It's delicious and he's a beautiful man and I'd do anything for him.
4: Yeah.
3: So we had to go to like three different restaurants and sit there and sample their menu while we drank tequila.
4: Mm-hmm.
3: As you can imagine, that is heaven for me. But as you can imagine, after I haven't eaten for 24 hours and I've spent most of that time on the loo, I'm feeling a little bit nervous about all of it.
1: Mm.
3: Even the idea of having, even though his tequila is delicious,
4: yeah,
3: even the idea of my first venturing back into the food and beverage world being tequila is a bit funny. And then what pursued, it was like they'd all had a meeting and went, let's punk him and let's put the funniest food in front of him we possibly can.
4: Uh-oh.
3: The first dish, the first restaurant was a spicy noodles with the chef's favourite, his hellfire chili. Yep. And I laughed and I went, oh, this will be gentle on my butthole, right? And he goes, oh, no, but it's worth it. And I was like, oh. And then I put a bit, and he was sitting at the table with us, I put a little bit of chili on mine, not to be rude. And he goes, no, brother, you need heaps. And he gets his chopsticks and puts a whole scoop of the chili on mine. And he goes, that's about how much you should have.
4: The chef did.
3: Yeah.
4: Did you explain your bum situation?
3: No. Right. No. And so then he's looking at me. So then I scoop this in and I go, oh, good. And he goes, and with that, he goes, we got a green curry here. Now, usually green curry is a milder of curries, not mine.
4: Okay.
3: I like to pack it with a punch. Right. And so I'm like, okay.
1: That's what I need, a punch in the guts. Right now.
3: And given what I haven't eaten for 24 hours, I'm sweating my butt.
1: Even if your stomach was in tip-top condition, it's still a roll of the dice.
3: Yeah, and then we're throwing it down with straight tequilas, this is heaven. And then we move to the next restaurant, raw fish.
4: Raw fish
3: at the next restaurant and sake.
4: Oh.
3: Raw fish and sake on top of my curry guts already.
1: Oh.
4: Maybe it's almost what your body needed to really purge, you know?
1: Yeah, I reckon.
4: Yeah.
3: It was like, I mean, I'll give it to myself because it was like I said to my body, oh, you want to go to war, huh? Oh, here's some hellfire chili.
1: But you're complaining because it can get a whole lot worse.
4: Yeah.
3: But being with Gilly is fascinating because you forget sometimes, because he is such a nice and humble man, you forget that particularly for a demographic of Australians, be they cricket lovers, but also people from the subcontinent lose their mind when they see him.
4: Yep.
3: And so we were sitting at one of these restaurants and we just heard a tapping. And I looked around and there's just a man just tapping on the window. But he was so excited that he couldn't really communicate what he wanted, but he's just pointing at Gilly and tapping. And I'm like, Gilly, I think that man would like a photo. I said, I'll check. And I go out the front and I said, do you want a photo with? And he goes, Gilly, Gilly. And I'm like, yeah. And Gilly came out and had a photo with him. But then we got an Uber home together and he got out at his hotel and we'd been chatting, right? And there was a few of us in the car. So I was sitting in the front, Gilly sitting in the back, not a power play, just how it happened. And we're chatting. And then it was so strange, as he went to get out at the hotel, the Uber driver must have turned around, and it must have been for like the first time, because he went, and as the door shut, this is all Gilly would have heard. He would have just heard, Gilly!
1: mate.
3: he just seen him, and he goes, well, that was Gilly. And I'm like, yeah, that was Gilly. Oh. And he goes, he goes, oh my God, I've been waiting my whole life to meet him. He goes, I was a wicketkeeper batter as well. Oh my gosh. And Gilly by this stage had gone. And I'm like, I'm so sorry, brother. You could have got a photo with him. And he goes, No. Oh.
1: Was it on Gilly's Uber?
3: No.
1: Oh, so he doesn't have a record that he took Gilly in his car. No. His friends are never believing
4: him.
2: Maybe the rear-facing camera in the car.
1: If you're lucky.
3: And I did think for a second, I was like, I could call him and get him to come down. But I thought, that's a lot if every time
1: Gilly has to turn around and come back.
3: Come out of his hotel to come out and have a photo. And the guy was just talking to me on the way home. And he goes, and he eventually goes like this. He goes, you know, when I drop you off, I will get a photo with you. But it's not Gilly. And I said, I know it's not. And you don't have to get a photo with me. And he goes, no, I do want one. But God, I want a photo with Gilly. He goes, my family will not believe that I almost got a photo with Gilly.
4: Oh, bless him.
3: And he goes, I will never forget this day when I didn't get a photo with Gilly. And I thought, this is great fun to do calls on.
4: Yeah.
3: Who did you almost get a photo with? Give us a call, 131060. Who do you have one?
4: Well, a friend of mine bumped into Harry Styles in Melbourne at a bakery and said, can we have a photo? And he said, no, if you don't mind, I'll have a chat, but we won't have a photo. Claim it. I think that's fine.
2: Oh, that's sweet.
4: Yeah, so he didn't get almost got a photo with Harry Styles.
1: Hold on. Did your friend actually?
4: They were sort of filming at the ground. I heard his voice.
3: Oh.
4: He was definitely there. Oh, yeah. They have evidence at least.
3: Okay. That's cool.
4: Yeah.
3: 131060. Who did you almost get a photo with? Give us a call.
0: The Southwest Hits, Carrie and Tommy.

0: some premium gear from the other afternoon.
1: All over the Southwest, it's the Southwest Hits, Carrie and Tommy.
0: The best bits.
2: It's Carrie and Tommy. We got Loz Barry filling in. Coming up next, we're going to put someone on the standby list to go and see Harry Styles in London.
3: Oofed. That is exciting. But right now, 131060, we're asking, who did you almost get a photo with?
4: Yeah.
3: Because I was in an Uber last night with Gilly, and just as he got out, he was in the back seat, just as he got out, the Uber driver turned around and saw the back of his head, and he went, Gilly! And then told me how that's his favourite cricketer ever and how much he loved him and how he'll never forget this day where he didn't get a photo with Adam Gilchrist.
4: I have two questions.
3: Yes.
4: Was the Uber driver on one of his phone calls with the family and stuff?
3: He was not. Oh. No, the whole family didn't get to hear about it.
4: Okay.
3: No. And but also, they had a fair few. We were all interacting with each other.
4: Yeah.
3: And that's why I was kind of shocked, because we were talking about his car for a bit. It was quite a nice
4: car.
3: How
4: long?
3: Like 15, 20 minutes or something. Like
2: maybe I was too nervous and he was like, I'll wait for the end when he gets out.
3: No, because I even asked him afterwards. I said, bro, I thought you'd seen him. I said, I was even calling him Gilly. And he goes, no. If I'd seen, no way.
4: Oh.
3: He goes, I will never live this down. I will never live this down.
4: No.
3: G'day, Eric.
5: Hello?
3: Hello?
5: Hello.
3: Hello.
5: Oh, I've got through.
4: Yeah. Yeah.
3: G'day, Eric. who did you almost have a photo with?
5: I almost had a photo with an Uber driver last night.
4: Is it Gilly?
3: Oh, my God.
2: Is this Eric Gilchurch?
5: Tommy.
3: Gilly.
5: Tommy, messages have come through to me that there's an Uber driver in Melbourne that is the biggest distributor of tequila in Australia. And that was that bloke last night, and I've missed an opportunity.
3: He
5: would always come back out of my hotel to have a photo with an Uber driver. No dramas.
4: We need to find him.
3: Gilly, I've never seen you be anything but absolutely wonderful with the people around you, and that's why I thought, I can't call you and tell you to come down from your hotel, just because this unobservant, to be honest, Uber driver has not noticed the presence of greatness in his back seat.
5: It was a beautiful car that we were in, wasn't it?
3: It was. Hey, why have you given yourself the pseudonym Eric?
5: Oh, Eric. Well, we wanted to surprise you.
4: Yes.
5: Adam, but Eric's my other nickname that came to me from a time when I was a newbie in the Australian team, and I was walking around a festival ground in England with Steve Waugh and Glenn McGrath, and a young kid ran up to those two, looked at them, oh, Steve Waugh, can I have your autograph? Got the little program out that had the little picture of the players in it. Glenn McGrath, you're a legend. Then he looked at me, thumbed through his little book, couldn't find a photo, and said, oh, are you Eric Gilchurch? So those close to me call me Eric or Churchy, but so that's where it's rolling. But hey, thanks for last night, mate. You were bloody awesome.
3: It was wonderful, Gilly. As I said to you, I will take any chance I can to drink lots of your delicious tequila with you.
5: Sorry, mate.
3: I said, El Acuero is a stunning drop, and I'll drink as much as I can responsibly at any occasion.
5: Excellent.
4: Yeah.
3: Find this Uber driver, I mean, Gilly, you've done enough. You're being lovely and saying, like, you'd have a photo. You do enough.
5: Yeah. Well, I'm actually seated in an Uber right as we speak.
4: Does he know it's you?
5: Yeah, he's from Hyderabad, yes. He's from the town of Hyderabad, where I did play in the IPL in Hyderabad, so quite a good supporter, but I just offered him a photo, and he said no thanks. Anyway, we roll on.
3: Thank you, Gilly. Let's go to I can't believe we didn't finish with Gilly.
4: I know.
3: We started with Gilly, and now we've got to go to Bobby.
6: He was pretty busy.
4: Unless this is the Uber driver.
3: G'day, Bobby.
7: G'day, Tommy. How you doing, lad?
3: Yeah, good. It's tough following Adam Gilchrist, but who do you almost have a photo with, Bobby?
7: Mate, so Kevin Hart.
4: Kevin Hart!
3: That's cool.
7: Kevin Hart. So he was in Sydney a few months ago for his comedy stand-up routine, and my wife and I were walking our dogs down in Barangaroo.
3: Yes.
7: So we did a first lap, and Kevin was walking towards us, and his bodyguard was on a bicycle with him, so I let him pass once, and the second time he came around, and I said to my wife, I said, hey, that's Kevin Hart. I'm going to ask him for a photo. As he's coming towards us, and I said, hey, Kevin, and he stops, and I said, mate, can I get a photo with you? He's holding his stomach. He says, mate, I'm sorry, I can't. I got to run back to the hotel. I need to do a really bad number two.
4: No.
7: And off goes Kevin running down to his hotel to deliver his number two.
4: And I believe it.
3: You don't lie about that stuff.
4: No. Go,
3: I mean, that's wild. If he is saying to everyone who asked,
2: that's his cover.
3: You're like, how often does Kevin Hart dump?
4: He must have IBS or something.
3: Thank you, Bobby. That's wonderful. Who got lost?
4: Jerry, who'd you almost have a photo with?
6: Leonardo DiCaprio.
4: Ooh. No way.
3: I would say Leo is probably the white whale in terms of rare public sightings, even rarer photo opportunities. What happened, Jerry?
6: Back in 2012, I had a bit of an upset stomach. It was about 2 weeks out from my wedding, and I was trying to have like sessions with everybody, and I ended up in the Woollahra Hotel, and I went into a cubicle because my stomach was at me, and when I came out, there was a guy with a blue suede hat on, and he was basically out there, and I just went, mate, you probably don't want to go in there. So anyway, he went in, and I had no idea who he was until I came out of the toilet. And I was surrounded by women saying, oh my God, was that Leonardo DiCaprio? And I went, wow. So I actually went outside the pub. One of your mates was having a smoke. And then Leonardo DiCaprio came outside, stood beside us. So Leonardo
4: DiCaprio smelled your poo.
6: Basically, yeah.
4: Wow.
6: So he was over for The Great Gatsby in 2012. And I think he was seeing a supermodel because she was beside him in the bar. But basically, when he came out, apparently he never came back for the premiere anyhow. I know why.
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15: 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The best bits.

0: Missed it the other afternoon? No worries. Here's the best bit. Southwest Hits, Carrie and Tommy. Yeah. Carrie and Tommy's Big Carrie and Harry.
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3: Hands in the air for me now.
4: Yep, you don't have to wait to see him in Australia.
5: No.
4: Because we're going to send you and two mates a thruple in Carrie Bickmore's own words.
5: Mm. Yeah, but I think that's fine. Thruples.
4: I mean, I think it's great. It sounds like you'd end up in arguments on a trip as a thruple.
5: Yeah, but isn't that the whole thing when they say two's a...
4: couple.
5: No, three's a
4: thruple. Two's company.
5: Three's a crowd. Yeah, one gets bullied, but not today.
6: Or choose who you want to bully when you take your friends on this trip.
4: I also think it speaks volumes about holidays that I've had with my partner where I'm just imagining two partners. And I'm like, that's a lot of arguments.
5: Oh, my God.
4: It is. I'd need the concert just so we can have a bit of time for ourselves in our own head. Harry, you keep talking. It's not going well between us. Anyway, we've got distracted. We're talking the hottest hits in the world. Harry Styles performing live at Wembley. We're talking flights, accommodation, and some spending money thrown in. All you have to do is enter at carrieandtommy.com.au, and we might be calling you like this lucky listener.
7: Hello.
4: Hello, is that Rebecca?
7: No.
4: Rebecca was yesterday.
5: It's Nicole.
4: Nicole, is that you?
7: It is.
4: Did you hear Rebecca on the radio yesterday?
7: I did.
4: Well, you are taking Rebecca's place, Nicole. And it's Tommy here. Lauren is also here filling in for Carrie. How
5: Hi,
4: are
5: Nicole.
4: You?
7: I'm good. How are you?
4: Oh, I've had a shocker at the start of this phone call. All I plan to say is there's only one other person on the standby list so far to go see Harry Styles at Wembley. And the other person is now you, Nicole. You're on the standby list.
7: Yes! Thank you so much.
5: Who would you take in your thruple, Nicole?
7: I'll have to take my wife.
5: Yes.
7: Because she won't let me near Harry without her because he's my hall pass.
5: Oh, I love.
7: And probably my 19-year-old daughter because she's a massive fan too. So
5: that's the perfect trip.
7: Yes, and it's my 40th soon, so it'd be good to celebrate.
4: Well, Nickers, we might be calling you back very soon. As I said, there's only two people in that boarding lounge at the moment, so those tickets could be yours.
7: Thank you. So exciting. Thank you so much.
6: If you want to enter, carrieandtommy.com.au is where you got to go. 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
10: Hi there, it's Damien Carbon. Still no sign of a missing swimmer at Bunbury's Kambana Bay. Specialist police divers joined the search yesterday afternoon after the woman disappeared just after 9:20 a.m. Police say she was seen in distress in the water. Rain and strong winds are hampering search efforts as a cold front moves across the coast. Double demerits for the WA Day long weekend kick in from midnight tonight, with police pleading with drivers to take care in the wet weather. Nine people have died on the state's roads in the last 15 days. Acting Police Commissioner Kylie Whiteley says people need to drive to conditions.
11: We're asked drivers, they need to take responsibility, not get behind the wheel, understand what those fatal five are. You know, there's even been some where they're not wearing their seatbelts, where they're speeding.
10: Dedicated to supporting West Australians living with cystic fibrosis, tomorrow marks Cystic Fibrosis WA's annual 65 Roses Day to raise awareness of the genetic condition.
12: Hit National News.
13: Hey, I'm Michaela Savage. Convicted mushroom murderer Erin Patterson will be back in court in August when her appeal kicks off. The 51-year-old is fighting to have her convictions quashed over claims her trial was unfair. The Director of Public Prosecutions is also launching its own appeal, arguing her 33-year minimum sentence is much too light. The relief of the Bowser is set to wrap up at the end of next month as scheduled. The Treasurer says while they're reviewing the fuel excise cut every week, he's not anticipating it'll be extended past June 30. Meantime, Labor's contentious changes to negative gearing and the capital gains tax are being introduced to Parliament today. Rescuers have located five people alive inside a flooded cave in Laos. They've been stuck there for a week. The group was looking for gold and wildlife when heavy rains trapped them. Crews are still searching for two people who remain missing while preparing to free those who have been found. And an investigation's being launched into impossibly high prices for some tickets to games at this year's FIFA World Cup.
14: Clean clothes, a warm shower, a conversation. 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
13: All AFL clubs playing in round 12 will pay tribute to Neil Danaher following the footy icon's death earlier this week. Players will wear black armbands and a moment of silence will be observed before each match to honour Neil's life, legacy and service. The action kicks off at Marvel tonight. The Saints and Hawks facing off for the 27th annual Blue Ribbon Cup. Hawthorn midfielder Will Day will play his first AFL game in 300 days after recovering from a shoulder reconstruction. Teammate Jack Gunston also back from a foot issue. The Saints have recalled Alex Tarou and Isaac Keeler.
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3: Today in Bunbury, showers easing with a top of 20 tonight, down to 9, and tomorrow showers with a high of 18. 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
2: It's time for fun and games.
18: Oh, the drama.
2: You ready to go?
18: Yeah.
2: It's Pete.
18: I'm the one behind the big stick.
2: It's Kimber.
19: I also don't even know where to start.
2: That's right. This is the Pete and Kimber Show. The Southwest's hit.
18: Good morning, moles. Good morning, detectives.
20: Good morning.
18: Good morning, sleuths.
20: I think it's unbelievable I've returned to the show today.
18: I'm struggling. I'm struggling to really reconcile in my head what happened yesterday after we finished our show.
20: Yeah, right now on our show, for the last 2 weeks, one of our team members has been the mole and is sabotaging our show. It's either Pete, myself, producer Brooke, or producer Ringo. And the sabotaging has made us, like, none of us trust each other.
18: No, not at all. We're done.
20: But, like, let's just be upfront. So yesterday, done. While we were on air, my car got stolen.
21: The mole.
20: My car was stolen by the mole.
18: Yeah. Like, proper stolen.
20: So took my keys out of my bag and stole my car.
18: And then tried to pin it on me and put the keys in my bag.
20: Yeah.
18: Not only that, our entire building was evacuated.
20: Yeah, there was...
18: I cannot possibly put into words, even though I have to try as best as I possibly can, because guess what? That's how radio works. exactly how this all happened yesterday, how much happened, how many people it affected. The mole affected the entire building yesterday.
20: Oh, it was just a huge day. And I don't know about you, but I've come in this morning and I've gone... Everything in here looks normal.
18: Yeah.
20: So, and that's made me uncomfortable.
18: Yeah. So what's actually going on?
20: Because normally, like, we've been coming in and there's been something wrong with the desk, or there's been things missing, or there's been... And today, everything seems fine.
18: Yeah. Which is
20: wild. Just like this calm before the storm situation, I think.
18: And the thing is, today's a big day because it's the Thursday before we find out, which means at 9 o'clock this morning at peteandkimber.com.au, we stop your opportunity to guess who the mole is for $5,000 cash.
20: Yeah. So the mole will be revealed tomorrow, but you have the opportunity to register your details at peteandkimber.com.au and say who you think the mole is.
18: Mm.
20: And of the people who are correct, someone's name will be drawn out and you will win $5,000. But 9 a.m. today is when it shuts off.
18: Yep. All right, there's a fair bit happening on the show today. So much going on. Rove McManus is going to join us after 7:30. American artist MKTO will be in here today as well. And Alpha Bucks for $10,000. 7:30, 8 and 8:30. Let's get into Pop Quiz. Let's start your morning with a round of Pop Quiz, everybody.
20: 131060, give us a call. If you've never called the show before, if you've never called the radio station, you think, why not? Let's just give it a crack. Now's your time.
18: Today's the day,
20: you
18: guys.
20: Don't even have to get the questions correct. Mm. It is literally just hanging out with us for 3 minutes and you'll still walk away with a great prize.
18: Yeah, we've got tickets to Lightscape, a family pass to go and see Lightscape in Kings Park, which is such a stunning show. So get on the phone, 13 10 60. We will play Pop Quiz with you after this.
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0: Dua Lipa and Elton John. Cold Heart, 6:06 on the Pete and Kimber Show. Good morning. You know, every single day on the show, we play Alpha Bucks for $10,000 four times across the morning. We'll do it again this morning every half hour from 7.
1: It's going to be huge.
0: Yesterday was a time playing Alpha Bucks, wasn't it? Hey, you poor thing.
1: I'm just so glad Jess won. Because as you said, anything that goes wrong in this last 2 weeks, everyone thinks is mole behaviour. Mm. But that yesterday was awful for me. Yeah. It was awful. I just thought I'd ruined it for
0: you. You're in tears. I've never seen you like that. Anyway, if you think they're good, what is going on? What happened with Alpha Bucks? We will tell you what happened and play you back the audio coming up inside the next 10 minutes.
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1: Hey, Lucy.
4: Oh, that's me. Hi.
1: Hi, Lucy.
0: Yes, that's you, Lucy.
1: Thanks for joining us. You're on the way to work in a basketball centre.
4: Yes, I am. I work at two basketball centres in the morning and then I go and do a bus job and then get home to the kids at 8.
0: Goodness
1: God,
0: me.
1: What a long day. So what is happening at the basketball centre at this time of the morning? Are people coming in and training or playing or what?
4: Sometimes, because it is 24-hour, but I just clean it, ready for the kids at 7 a.m. they start.
1: Oh, wow.
0: You say 24, so it's a 24-hour basketball centre, you say?
4: Yeah.
0: Right, so is anybody actually playing at 1:30 in the morning?
4: You'd actually be surprised. Like, there's butchers that come in. And they come in and train before work.
1: Wow.
0: That's unreal.
1: So, yeah. Good
0: there
1: on
0: you
1: them.
0: Go. All right, Lucy.
1: Open it and they will come.
0: You're going to play a round of pop quiz this morning against Kimber. All right.
1: Yeah. All right. Let's go.
0: Lucy is your buzzer. Get ready. Here we go. MKTO will be on the show after 7 this morning. Closest to the pin, what year was this song released? So the song is called Classic. It's a big song for MKTO. I'm sure you've heard
1: of
0: it, Lucy.
1: Got any ideas, Lucy? Don't feel bad. I've got it. I've got an idea of when it was.
4: Lucy.
0: Sorry, yeah, that again. Go on. You said 2014, Lucy.
4: Yeah.
0: It's not 2014.
1: Is it not?
0: No, it's not 2014.
1: Are you sure?
0: Well, that's not what I've got
1: written
0: here.
1: That's the answer I was about to give.
0: Were you about to give 2014 as well?
1: Well, I Googled it 20 minutes ago because we've got to talk to them today and I don't know anything about the song. Yeah. And I was like, I better look up when that came out.
0: And did it say 2014 there?
1: I thought it did.
0: Well, it says 2013 here.
1: Oh, okay.
0: So we'll split the points, all right? So that's okay. Producer Ringo madly looking at his Google right now. So 2013's correct. 2013's correct. All right, but well done, both of you. We'll split the point. All right, question number 2. Let's take this to the ice, everybody. Before rubber became standard, what were ice hockey pucks made out of? Was it A, wood, B, bones, or C, cow dung?
1: B.
0: All right, you're going with B. That is incorrect. It wasn't bones.
1: I literally thought they would make them from ivory.
0: It wasn't bones. Ivory. The South African trade's going well, isn't it? Lucy, do you want to have a run at it? Is it wood or cow dung?
4: I'm going to say A.
0: That's incorrect as well. It was cow dung.
4: Oh, wow.
0: It was cow dung, everybody.
1: Yeah. How about that?
0: All right, question number 3. To the Guinness Book of World Records, the tallest cow in the world...
1: How do they measure cows? It's not by hands,
0: it's not by hands. That's horses. Goes to Blossom in the US. Closest to the pin, how tall is she in centimetres?
1: Oh, come on.
4: Lucy?
0: Yes,
4: I'm
0: Lucy.
4: I'm going to say 280.
0: 280 centimetres. You know, that's 2.8 metres, right?
4: Yeah.
0: Okay.
1: You said it's a tall cow, man. I mean...
0: Don't have a cow, man.
1: I'm going to say 2 metres.
0: You would be closer. It's 190 centimetres.
1: Oh.
0: So that's 6 foot.
1: That's a big cow.
0: That's a 6 foot cow. I would be eye to eye with that cow.
1: Are they letting her live her best life or are they turning her into handbags?
0: No, they're letting her live her best life. All right. Honestly, you should go and check it out. It's a story that really moves you.
1: Are you absolute fool? I think you should be penalised for that.
0: Hey, Lucy.
1: Lucy, it's been wonderful having you on the show. The good news is, whether you win or lose, even though I do think you've won, you still take the tickets. You've got a family pass to go and see Lightscape at Kings Park.
4: Amazing. Thank you guys so much. Kids are going to love it.
1: Thanks for joining us.
0: Good on you, mate. Have a wonderful day. We're going to come back and play you this amazing audio of what happened with Alpha Bucks that ended up in someone winning $10,000 and Kimber in tears. Stay with us.
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0: Been milky, just the way you are. It's 6:19 on the Pete and Kimber show. Every single day on this show, we play Alpha Bucks for $10,000 four times across the morning, every half hour from 7. We'll do it again this morning. Yesterday was high drama in one of the Alpha Bucks games.
1: Jess won $10,000 in Alpha Bucks yesterday. Thank goodness.
0: Yeah, I know. I've never seen you the way that you were. Yeah, so Kimber's the one that reads the questions. Right, now that's it. That is a stressful job.
1: I'm trying to get the questions out as fast as I can to give people the opportunity to win. I'm trying to pay attention at the same time, and I very rarely make mistakes. Mm.
0: Now, as we were going through and I was following the questions as you were reading them out, what happened in your mind? There was a question there and you put in something else.
1: You'll hear when we play it back. It gets to about question 9, I think it is, and the word that was written, or the question on my sheet, actually said a food.
0: That's right.
1: And I don't know why, my brain said a song.
0: Yeah.
1: And you hear me stumble, and I thought, well, I've already said it. I may as well commit to getting her to say a song. And then I was like, well, that way I've added an extra question now. So if I just say a food, then we'll be finished. We'll go back to her past question and we'll be finished. But then my brain, I freaked out because I didn't know if I actually did it right.
0: Right. So the audio we're about to play you now is what happened after all this. So we had to go to a break. We had to go through the audio with a fine-tooth comb.
1: Jess didn't even know if she'd won.
0: No,
1: I was like, sorry, I think I've stuffed it up.
0: You were in tears because you're like, oh, my God, I've stuffed it up for Jess. And what happened next was euphoria. Have a listen to this. But, Jess, what we're going to do for you and for everybody listening right now that is on the edge of their seat with this, we're going to play you the Alpha Bucks game so we can all listen to exactly what happened one more time, okay?
2: Oh, God. Okay.
0: All right, Jess. Just hang on. Let's all take a listen. This was Jess playing Alpha Bucks with the letter F.
1: Question number 1. Name an occupation.
2: Football coach.
1: A book title.
2: Forrest Gump.
1: A type of tree.
2: Fig.
1: A language.
2: French.
1: Something in the kitchen.
2: Freezer.
1: A musical instrument.
2: Flute.
1: A movie title.
2: Pass.
1: A country.
2: France.
1: A song. A song.
2: Firework.
1: A food.
2: Fruit.
1: A movie title.
2: Finding Nemo.
0: All right, Jess, you still there?
2: Yes.
1: Were you counting, Jess?
2: I was counting on my fingers.
1: How many did you get?
2: I think 10.
0: Jess.
1: Yes, you got
0: 10. You've won $10,000.
2: Oh, my God. Oh, my God, that's crazy.
1: Oh, my God, Jess, I'm so thankful.
2: Oh,
1: I'm so...
2: Oh, me too.
1: I'm so happy. I'm so sorry that I did not allow you to enjoy that moment the way you should have. But
2: no, that's awesome. I was trying to remember what I said, and I couldn't remember the instrument, and so I was thinking it was 9, but, oh, my God, that's so good. Thank you.
0: So let's
1: so well.
0: Even though something... It was a body part that was in there, and somehow you've managed to throw in a song. It doesn't matter. The fact of the matter is... 10 questions were asked and 10 questions were answered correctly. $10,000 is yours, Jess.
2: Oh my God. Honestly, just so good. Thank you.
1: Well played, Jess. Congratulations.
0: So I can tell you, Jess, looking at Kimber right now, she's gone red. There's tears in her eyes.
1: Like, I'm so relieved. Like, that was, you know, occasionally, I reckon in the history of Alpha Bucks, I've been playing this game for, I don't even know how many years, 6 years, 7-something,
0: a long time. It's been a while, yeah.
1: And I do it every day, and I've made, like, 3 mistakes ever. And normally, they're the sort of mistakes where I stumble on a word.
0: Yeah.
1: Like, this morning I said animal instead of animal. But, like, I've never made a stuff up like that.
0: Okay, so there you go. Sorry, there's something going on with the microphone.
1: It all came good.
0: Producer Ringo, you were on the phone with her afterwards getting details to transfer the 10 grand. She was in tears. Was she okay or what?
3: She was. It was super cute. She got a little bit teary afterwards. And I got to pump her up with a big old congrats to Jess. I'm stoked for her.
1: Oh, yeah. It's so good. And because it does hit you afterwards, I'm sure, right? It's all just a bit of shock.
0: Absolutely.
1: And then you go, oh, my God, $10,000. Like, we throw it away 4 times in our show. We say it like, hey, you can win 10K at 7 and 7:30 and 8. It's a lot of money.
0: It's a lot of money. And we're going to do it again this morning every half hour from 7. Keep listening.
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13: Hi there, it's Damien Carbon. Significant rainfall and gusty winds for the southwest across the WA day-long weekend. Jess Lingard from the Bureau says growers can expect a lot of rain.
14: We've got a rain band developing on Saturday ahead of a much more significant cold front to come through on Sunday. Now, this is the kind of cold front that usually only happens once or twice a year, so it does look like there may be some severe weather conditions on Sunday.
13: The southwest is proving a hotspot for investors. Four local suburbs named among the top 20 with the highest rental yields for units, according to fresh figures from REA Group. Withers coming in at 17 with a 5.9% yield. Senior economist Angus Moore says that's higher than what we're seeing in other states.
15: If we look over regional WA as a whole, gross rental yields are a little over 5%. That's quite high when we look relative to other parts of the country. Sydney's more like 3.5%, Melbourne a little under 4%. So regional WA does carry relatively high yields compared to much of the rest of the country.
16: Hit National News.
17: Hey, I'm Michaela Savage. Today is the day Labor introduces its controversial tax changes to Parliament. The bill includes the adjustments to negative gearing and the capital gains tax, as well as the $250 a year tax offset for workers. Well, it looks like the cut to the fuel excise won't be extended past the end of next month. That's what the Treasurer has said. It's currently making fuel about 32 cents a litre cheaper. Still no deal between the United States and Iran as negotiations continue. Donald Trump says Iran wants to come to an agreement, but so far they haven't gotten there. Five people have been found by rescue crews after being trapped in a flooded cave in Laos for a week. Two others who went looking for gold and wildlife when heavy rains hit are still missing. Crews are working on finding them and getting the group out of the cave. One specialist rescue diver says the extraction process won't be easy. And convicted mushroom murderer Erin Patterson's next court date has been set for August. She's appealing all four of her convictions.
12: Did you know that diabetes is Australia's fastest growing chronic condition? Over 300 Australians are diagnosed with the condition every day. Search Diabetes Australia to find out more.
17: Neil Danaher's life and legacy is being honoured throughout round 12. Every player will wear a black armband and a moment of silence will be observed ahead of each match. And Seven footy reporter Mitch Cleary has weighed in on former Bombers coach James Hird, putting his hand up to replace Brad Scott.
18: I understand there's key figures around the Essendon Football Club that still hold major reservations on the fact that he's only been in an AFL coaching box for 11 weeks in the last 11 years when he took a part-time job under Mark McVay.
17: On the agenda setters there.
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21: Today in Bunbury, showers easing with a top of 20 tonight, down to 9, and tomorrow showers with a high of 18. 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
24: 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Southwest hit.
25: Oh, this is a big prize. We know it's a big prize. We know you can't get enough of it. MJ the Musical at Crown Theatre. We're going to see you there. We want you there with us, walking the red carpet, and we're also going to give you an overnight stay at Crown Promenade as well. It's at Crown Theatre on June 10. This is going to be huge. Hello, Sarah. Welcome to the show.
26: Hi, thanks for having me on.
27: Oh, Sarah, you're in a lucky position here because you are first in line to hear this Michael Jackson song in reverse. You need to tell us the title of the song, and if you get it correct, then you are going to join us on the red carpet with your mum because we hear your mum's a massive fan.
26: Yeah, she actually saw him when he came here in his last concert, so she loves Michael Jackson.
25: Oh, wow.
27: Great. Okay, well, you could be taking her to the show and also the overnight stay at Crown Promenade, so all you have to do is tell us the title of this.
25: All right, let's have a listen.

0: All right, go on, Sarah. Do you know what that song is?
1: Is it The Way You Make Me Feel?
2: Sarah! You made it look easy.
1: Awesome!
2: I thought that was one of the tougher ones. Well done.
1: My mum would have killed me if I got that wrong.
2: That's so true, I'm sure. Sarah, congratulations. You and your mum are going along. We will see you on the red carpet.
1: Awesome, thank you so much.
0: Our pleasure, mate. And don't miss the biggest entertainment event of the year, MJ, the Michael Jackson musical. 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All right, let's get into the song, The Way You Make Me Feel. Don't forget, tomorrow at 6:30, your last chance for the week to get your hands on that amazing prize, tickets to the show, and an overnight stay at Crown Promenade as well. You're on the Pete and Kimber Show. Good morning.

0: All right, Michael Jackson, The Way You Make Me Feel, 6:38 on the Pete and Kimber Show. By the way, last chance at those MJ tickets. Come see MJ, the Michael Jackson musical, and also get yourself an overnight stay at Crown Promenade tomorrow on the show around about 6:30.
1: Awesome.
0: All right, so just very quickly, after 8 o'clock, you have to be listening, okay? Probably the biggest thing that has happened with the mole yet, the person who's trying to sabotage our show in amongst this team, happened. Your car got stolen.
1: I can't, like, talk about going to a level that's unnecessary.
0: Yeah, unbelievable scenes here. So then, like, in amongst your car getting stolen as well.
1: Don't, like, yesterday was the worst day. Yesterday was a terrible day. I got home and my partner James was like, how was work today? And I just said, man, I'm cooked. I'm done. Like, the mole ruined us.
0: Yeah. So not only did Kimber's car get stolen, our entire building got evacuated and it was the mole at the centre of it. All right. You've got until 9 o'clock this morning to cast your vote on who you think the mole is in this team at peteandkimber.com.au. But after 8 o'clock this morning, it is must-listen radio. You get to hear everything that happened yesterday.
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10: This is the

Crows and Vanessa Carlton. Big Yellow Taxi on the Pete and Kimber Show. Good morning. It's 6:48. We're around the corner from your next chance at Alpha Bucks for $10,000 this morning. Even though Alpha Bucks went off yesterday for 10 grand. That's right. Jessica won it. It can be done. We will be playing four times across the morning every half hour from 7. Okay, the mixed markets are coming. Be a great sort and do better than the bin for simple ways to avoid landfill. 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

0: You. It's our old school cash and carry swap meet coming up.
1: We're looking forward to it. So, like, just bring your cash along because we're not going to have the electronic banking there. So
0: you've got to organise a float.
1: Yeah, I know.
0: I haven't had to do that since we had the fish businesses.
1: We might have to wear bum bags.
0: Bum bags! I've got a good bum bag.
1: Oh, good.
0: Used to wear it out to metros.
1: Does it say cool bro on it?
0: Yeah, with little green, white and red Italian flags on it.
1: Oh, brilliant. Okay. I look forward to seeing that again. Or you could sell it at our old-fashioned swap meet.
0: No, that thing's an item.
1: The mixed market's going to be huge because all these people have said they wanted stalls, so we're going to have lots of different things there. And it's a variety of stuff. There'll be kids' clothes. There'll be toys.
0: I haven't heard there's going to be someone has gone and gotten, like, the wicker cray pots.
1: Yes.
0: And turned them into
1: doormats
0: or something like that. Like, there's some cool stuff.
1: There's going to be cool stuff there, and you can bring your clean reusable cup, and the first 300 people will get a free coffee.
0: Yeah.
1: It's just going to be a great morning at Perth City Farm. Pete is bringing a stall of kids' toys and things like that.
0: I'm doing clothes.
1: I'm doing plants.
0: Yes.
1: Pete, the conversation around your market has been that the boss was a bit worried that you're just going to be trying to sell Pokemon gear and talk about it too much on air. And you do have a ban of how many times you're allowed to say Pokemon on air in a year.
0: I think it's once a year.
1: Yeah.
0: And I've gone well past that.
1: You do collect a lot of toys. You do have a lot of kids' stuff. And we would like you to be perceived as an adult.
0: When you say it like that, though, you collect a lot of toys. You have a lot of kids' stuff. It's not like that. It's not quite like that.
1: The thing is, the perception is that you can sometimes be a young boy in a big boy's body.
0: Right.
1: Okay, and so I've written an ad for your mixed market to get people to your stall.
0: Oh, thank you.
1: We agreed that we would write an ad for each other a few days ago, and so I have put together the ad. Would you like it?
0: I would love to hear it.
1: I hope this inspires everybody to come along and shop at Pete's stall.
0: All right, let's have a listen.

0: He's selling all his old toys because he's now a big boy, Pete, and his big boy market. His wife's been ill and so he's got to sell them.
1: Wow, well done.
2: What do you think?
1: Well done.
2: Get on down to Pete's big boy market.
1: Yeah, because I'm a real boy.
2: You're a real boy.
1: I'm a big boy. That was bloody brilliant. Well done, you. You can see them coming in now.
2: I tell you what, don't do the song at karaoke because it's both too high and too low at the same time.
1: Figure that out.
2: Doesn't matter what octave you try.
1: I also have written an ad for you.
2: Oh, great. For my plant stall.
1: Yes. You did say I'm a young boy trapped in a man's body.
2: Yes.
1: Mine is a little bit less mature than yours is.
2: My advert?
1: Yeah.
2: Yeah, why?
1: Well, for a start, I've called your stall Kimber's Lady Garden.
2: Okay, great. So, great.
1: And I'll play it for you tomorrow.
2: I'm so looking forward to that.
1: Once HR have a listen to it and let me.
2: Okay, we'll see you all at the mixed markets on Sunday, June 7, 10 till 1.
1: Perth City Farm.
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6: It's a great time to be out on the roads this morning. No major holdups to slow you down. But keep in mind, we have roadworks underway for today only. 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Julia here, more traffic in 30 minutes on the Southwest Hits.

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6: Hi there, it's Damien Carbon. Specialist divers from Perth joined water police yesterday afternoon as the search for a missing swimmer at Bunbury's Coombana Bay continues. The woman vanished after entering the water just after 9:20 a.m. Emergency crews launched a large-scale search after reports that the swimmer was in distress. Strong winds and rain moving across the southwest are creating challenging conditions. Roger Cook says it's nuts that WA exports most of its canola without processing it here in the state. The Premier says WA grows around 2.2 million tonnes a year, worth about $1.2 billion, but crushes only 60,000 tonnes.
7: Isn't it nuts that we grow so much canola and we basically send it all overseas completely unrefined? You know, probably buy some of it back as a refined product.
6: Yeah, more than 90% is shipped overseas for refining. It's part of a push for more biofuels. And WA police targeting seatbelts, with WA Day double demerits kicking in from midnight tonight.
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9: Morning, I'm Michaela Savage. Erin Patterson returns to court in a few months' time. Seven reporter Andrew McCormack says the Mushroom murderer's appeal dates have been set.
10: August 18 and 19, 2 days set for this appeal in which Erin Patterson is looking to quash that triple murder conviction along with one conviction of attempted murder.
9: Labor will introduce its contentious tax changes to Parliament today. The modifications to negative gearing and the capital gains tax are wrapped up in the same bill as the $250 tax offset for workers and the $1,000 automatic income tax deduction option. While Labor is looking at potential carve-outs for startups and businesses who are likely to be disproportionately impacted by the CGT change. Briefly, Donald Trump says he's not satisfied yet with the deal that's being negotiated with Iran. And five of the seven people who have spent a week trapped in a flooded cave in Laos have been located by rescuers. They're working on the operation to free them.
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9: There'll be a moment of silence before each match in round 12, starting tonight with the Saints and Hawks, in honour of Neil Danaher and his extraordinary contribution to both the AFL and the broader community. And Nick Riewoldt has told Sevens the agenda setters James Hird could be the guy to revive the Bombers.
12: We'll take someone to heal this football club, and is James Hird the guy to be able to do that better than anyone else because of the history there and the relationship and the favourite son and the father and the grandfather element? Like, you could make that argument. You can only make that argument with Essendon.
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14: Today in Bunbury, showers easing with a top of 20 tonight, down to 9, and tomorrow showers with a high of 18. 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
20: Hello, Janet.
21: Oh, my God.
20: It's your turn, Janet.
22: It's you.
21: I can't believe it.
20: Oh, I'm so glad you're here. $10,000 on the line. You've got a few bills. You want to put the car through a service.
21: Probably just leave some in the bank for an emergency.
22: Yeah, it's a good idea.
20: I heard that recently that there's an article saying that that's the number one thing people are skimping on is getting their car serviced.
22: Yeah.
20: While they're doing it tougher.
22: It came out earlier this week, actually. Yeah, it did. All right, Janet, let's play Alpha Bucks. $10,000. It is your turn. 30 seconds, 10 questions. Pass if you don't know an answer. We'll come back around to it. Your letter today is I for ignition. I for ignition. Good luck.
21: That's a hard one. Thank you.
22: You'll be all right, Janet.
20: Okay, Janet, let's do it. Question number one. Name a financial term.
21: Pass.
20: A five-letter word.
21: Ingot.
20: A colour.
21: Iris.
20: A movie.
21: I Dream of Jeannie.
20: A sport.
21: Pass.
20: A superhero.
21: Iceman.
20: An R&B artist.
21: Ice baby.
20: A flower.
21: No, that's not right. Iris.
20: A chemical element.
21: Iron.
20: A word spelt differently but sounds the same.
21: There.
20: A financial term.
21: Ingot.
20: Sorry, no Janet.
22: Janet, you poor thing. I think you
20: started
22: said...
20: started well and then went all over the shop.
22: Yeah, and I think you said a word...
20: the word...
22: There?
20: There. We lost the I.
21: There, as in there, like there.
20: Yeah, but it doesn't start with I.
22: It starts with a T.
21: Oh, sorry.
20: We get it, Janet. We get it.
21: I would have to be the most difficult letter, I reckon.
20: But you came out with ingot, which is, I'm impressed.
21: And I did say iris twice.
20: Oh, look, sorry, Janet, not to be today, but please try again.
21: Oh, well, I've got over my nerves now. I'll have another crack next week.
20: Yeah, exactly.
22: Yeah, good. All right. Got your first one out of the way. Good luck for your next time, Janet. Alpha Bucks is back at 7:30, 8 and 8:30 this morning. Every time we play, it's worth $10,000.
20: I feel very suspicious this morning.
22: Why do you feel very suspicious?
20: But because we've made it to just past 7 a.m. and nothing has happened from the mole. Like, for the last 2 weeks, one person in our team is the mole. They are sabotaging our show. That has meant we've had... songs go all over the place, music has stopped, things have happened. And today, like yesterday, my car was stolen.
22: Yeah, that's how
20: out of control it has gotten.
22: Core, this has got the entire building was evacuated. And you're right.
20: And this morning, nothing. The office is normal. All of our desks are normal. There's nothing weird going on. Although we haven't tried the text line. Has that been changed?
22: No, the text line. Well, actually, you're right.
20: We haven't. Maybe that's it.
22: The text line is perfectly fine.
20: It's the penultimate day. Tomorrow, by 9 o'clock today, you have to vote who the mole is for the chance to win $5,000.
22: At PeteandKimber.com.au, but you're right. And look, you can send us a text if we've missed something this morning, because maybe we've been busy. Maybe something has happened.
20: Someone would have said something.
22: I don't know. Why are you looking around?
20: Feel a bit edgy.
22: That's so funny.
20: I'm just looking. I'm like, I know, like a ferret's about to come out of the cage down here or something.
22: On the day when it is your last chance to vote, I would have expected something to have happened by now.
20: Yeah.
22: But anyway, there's still 2 hours of the show to go. All right. Artist superstars MKTO are coming up on the other side of the next couple of songs. Stay with us.
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Ed Sheeran. 7:08 on the Pete and Kimber Show. Boy, do we have a treat for you coming up in just a couple of minutes. MKTO sold out the last time they were here, but they are coming back September 6th at Frio Social. You can get your tickets through MoshTix right now. And we're going to chat to the guys after this. This is Classic, one of their massive hits on the Pete and Kimber Show.

0: Morning here through Perth and around WA. 7:11, you are on the Pete and Kimber Show. That is MKTO Classic. They are back. Frio Social in September. Tickets through Ticketmaster. And they are on the show via Zoom right now. Good morning to you guys. Thanks for joining us on the Pete and Kimber Show.
1: Good morning,
2: guys. Your song brings everyone to the yard. Our newsreaders have come out of the booth and everyone's just come over for a dance.
1: Tell them we said thank you and to keep practicing because we'll be there soon.
2: Yeah, absolutely. Yeah,
3: you guys,
2: we're so excited you're coming to tour. And at the Ice Cream Factory, I just want to set expectations. There's no ice cream there.
4: Oh, no ice cream?
2: Yeah, I know.
1: Well, come on. Well, Malcolm, wrap it up. It's over.
0: The only thing
1: I wanted was ice cream.
0: Yeah, can you bring your own ice cream to the ice cream factory?
2: I mean,
0: can you do that?
2: I don't make the rules.
0: You don't make the rules?
2: No.
1: What? I'm going to have to now.
3: Okay.
0: All right. Now, guys, I know this is it's an over-18s event. It's going to be a hell of a fun night. Frio Social is where you're going to be able to see these guys, right?
3: September 6th.
0: It's going to be a fantastic night.
2: I'm so wrong. It's Frio Social. Why did I think they were at the Ice Cream Factory?
0: I think the Ice Cream Factory wouldn't have been around the last time that you guys were here. But no, it's Frio Social.
2: Okay, my
0: mistake. It's an over-18s event. It's going to be a hell of a night. Now, guys, the reason why I know about you guys, we listen to your music all the time in our household, is because my eldest daughter is a massive fan. And so I told her that you guys are coming up on the show. And she decided to chime in with a question. Would you mind humouring my daughter with her question?
1: I would love to hear it.
0: All right, so her name is Mila. Let's take a listen.
5: Where do you know MKTO from?
6: The Thundermans.
5: What did they do on the Thundermans?
6: They sang American Dream to Phoebe, and her actual name is Kira.
5: So what do you think I should ask them?
6: How do they memorise their lyrics at shows?
0: All right, so they know you from this show called The Thundermans, and she wants to know how you guys memorise your lyrics for shows.
1: I don't know if we do.
3: Yes. First off, well, shout out to her. And that was a great question.
1: Yeah, very good.
3: It's a hard one. I still get butterflies. I don't know about Tony, but, I think a lot of repetition, just doing it over and over. I think, with the sound checks and rehearsals and listening to it over and over, it kind of helps us, get it down. And definitely the crowd. The crowd's always great in Australia singing along. So even if we mess up for a second, definitely when the crowd's singing along, it helps a lot. So, but yeah.
2: Guys, it was a huge moment.
3: Great question.
1: I'll be honest, I messed it up the other day. I messed up the second verse of Classic, and the audience completely knew.
3: Yeah.
1: Who'd have thought? So,
3: Sometimes we have hiccups.
1: Mistakes happen, but I will say it's, as what Malcolm said, it's just cool people know the lyrics from something you did on the other side of the world and can get to you. So you tell your daughter, we said thank you for the support. And great name. She knew Kira's. Kira's a sweetheart, and she's awesome.
0: Okay, well, I appreciate that. I have one other daughter, and she also had a question, right? So this is Isabella. This is what Isabella wanted to say. Now, I will tell you guys, Isabella's a tough read, all right, out of my two kids. This is her response to me saying you're on the show. MKTO are on the show tomorrow. What do you want to say to them?
6: Nothing.
3: Who?
0: Right. So I've got one who's really into you, and the other one's kind of like, couldn't care less, Dad.
1: You know what? If one person likes it, I'll take it as a success.
0: Yeah, great.
1: That's all that matters.
3: For sure.
2: Guys, an absolutely
1: huge
2: moment.
1: Probably would if nobody did either. I mean,
2: A huge moment when you got to be on stage with Taylor Swift for her 1989 world tour, of course. Is it Taylor who calls you to say, I want you to perform, or do you get a call from someone unknown and you're thinking, is this legit?
1: Mal, you want me to get it or you want to get it?
3: Nah, get it.
1: Okay, I'll get it. All right, so when we played for Taylor Swift, we were actually on tour. And at the time, Classic was blowing up. So we were on a United States tour, I believe, with a band called Emblem 3. And while we were doing it, it started picking up and everybody started, started going up on radio. So I think at the time, Taylor Swift's team was kind of just she had a bunch of songs she really enjoyed from that era. And basically, it was like us and Nico Vins. And there was an unbelievable amount of people that did it. But it was very last minute and we had to fly like a red eye. And then I think we got there at I think we were late. The flight was delayed. So we got there right at soundcheck when Taylor was soundchecking, tried to soundcheck real quick. It was hectic, but I will say it was an incredible experience. Her team is unbelievable. Thank you for the Dom Perignon and the crab legs and like all those goods. But listen, if you're going to work on a tour, get on her tour and you will be fed the best of the best.
0: Is that right? That
3: yeah, we missed the first show. She did it twice. We missed the first one.
1: Oh, yeah. Yep, we missed the first one. So then we had to do the second. Yep, I missed that
2: She's
1: part.
2: She's
1: the
2: sweetheart that everyone says crazy. She is, right?
1: Absolutely. Nothing bad to say about that talented young woman.
3: Yeah, she's unreal. Super awesome.
0: Hey, you are a couple of talented guys as well. We can't wait to have you here. MKTO, Frio Social in September. Tickets via Ticketmaster. We're going to pack the place out for you guys. Thank you so much for joining us on the Pete and Kimber Show this morning.
1: Thank you very much,
3: Pete and Kimber. Appreciate you for having us.
0: All right, grab tickets at Moshticks as well. Our pleasure.
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1: You're driving to work, kids are walking to school. 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

0: Mariah Carey in Emotions, 7:21 on the Pete and Kimber Show. There are a lot of emotions going through this show as the mole wreaks havoc.
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2: Someone in our team is the mole and they are sabotaging our show. It's either Pete, myself, producer Brooke or producer Ringo. And for 2 weeks they've been destroying basically everything that went to air.
0: Yeah.
2: And off air as well.
0: At 9 a.m. this morning at peteandkimber.com.au, we will stop your ability to vote on who you think the mole is. So you've got a little over an hour and a half to get your vote in. Now you only get one shot at it, so cast it wisely. And if you are amongst the group that correctly guesses who the mole is, you're in the running for $5,000 cash.
2: There are a lot of people who have already voted. If this were me, I would probably be waiting until the last minute to vote.
0: Me too.
2: Especially because anything could happen on the penultimate day.
0: Especially
2: because
0: this morning, nothing has happened.
2: Which is weird.
0: We've been on the air since 6. Nothing has happened.
2: Nothing's gone pear-shaped. There's not been any strange music. There's not been any, like, we don't really know what's going on. But you do have till 9 to get your vote in. But some people have already voted. We've got producer Brooke here. Hi, Brooke.
3: Hello. Yes, people have voted. People have thrown it all out there. And I can tell you that the most reliable person on this show that no one thinks it is, who's coming in fourth place, is myself.
0: Get out.
3: Yeah.
0: Are you serious?
2: You were nearly top of the chain a few days ago.
3: I know, but now I'm bottom. I've got the least amount of votes. The second most, you know, innocent person on this show that has the least amount of votes is Pete.
0: Oh, yeah.
3: Really?
0: Well,
3: yes.
0: I'm an honest Kimber.
2: After yesterday, those people might have gone in a bit too soon.
0: Why? Why after yesterday?
2: Well, yesterday my car got stolen.
0: I didn't steal your car.
2: Everything that happened yesterday led to you.
0: Oh, please.
2: Okay.
0: As if. I'm a very honest and trustworthy person.
2: Also, this means Ringo has finally come up the chain.
3: Ringo,
2: because he has been under the radar the whole time.
3: Yeah. I can tell you, though, the jump between number one and number two is huge, and it's still you, Kimber. Everyone thinks you're the mole.
2: But everybody's going. See, they voted me early, which means they're not basing it on what is happening on the show. They're just basing it on who they think was chosen to be the mole.
0: But what's that saying? Your first guess is usually your best guess.
3: That's true.
0: Yeah.
2: Good luck to you all.
0: There's a bit of audio here from the show yesterday, producer Brooke. Now, there's a lot of chaos going on, so we haven't had a chance to chat about what this audio was. Can you remind me, please?
3: So yesterday I stumbled upon some information of what was about to happen, and I came in at the last break of the show, and I could not keep my cool.
0: That's right.
3: And you've called me out.
0: Yes.
3: And
0: then all right. Well, have a listen to this at the end of the show yesterday. Now, here's the thing. You need to listen to the sabotage that's happening, take it as clues, and then go and drop your guess at peteandkimber.com.au, and you've got one chance to cast your vote. That's all. Someone who casts correctly will win $5,000. Why do you have that look on your face, Brooke?
3: Something has happened.
0: What has happened?
3: I can't tell you, and you will have to wait, and everyone will have to wait for tomorrow. But I can't.
0: What do you mean?
3: I'm sorry. No.
2: You can't
3: the
2: do that.
3: The mole has done something, and I've just discovered it. And I'm sorry. Everyone's going to have to wait. I just can't wipe the smile off my face. I'm sorry.
2: This is absolute rubbish.
4: It's unhinged. Mole behavior.
2: Okay, well, in that case, I'm changing my vote.
0: Ringo, do you know what it is that she's talking about?
4: I do, and I'm concerned that laws have been broken.
3: Yeah, that's fair. That's fair. That's a fair assumption.
0: Hang on a second.
3: Wait, where are you going?
2: I'm very suspicious.
3: Oh,
2: now,
3: no.
2: What are you doing?
3: Hey, what are you doing?
5: I'm making sure that my car keys are still in my bag.
2: Why?
3: Why? Pete, come on,
2: can
3: we're
2: you just
3: on
2: tell
3: air.
2: Us?
3: All right, let's just go with who do we think it is. Okay, so...
0: Right, I'm concerned that someone's stolen my car.
2: That's ridiculous. That's ridiculous.
0: Nothing is ridiculous at this point. The things that have happened on this show the last 2 weeks, nothing's ridiculous.
2: See, Brooke was sitting there going, that's ridiculous. Why would someone steal your car? And then my car was stolen.
0: Yep. So shortly after that...
2: So maybe it's not ridiculous, Molebrook.
0: Molebrook. Now, shortly after that, you walked in with a piece of paper, which was a promo that we had to read for the day.
3: Yes.
0: Right? And this was the audio of us recording the promo.
2: There is only a few days left of the mole. One member of our team is deliberately sabotaging our show, and you need to figure out who.
0: Things have gone wrong on the air. There's been fake interviews. And at some point during the show this morning... one of our cars got stolen. I knew it.
2: I told you.
0: That's why I went looking for my keys.
2: Have you got keys?
0: I've got my keys. Have you got your keys?
2: I haven't looked.
0: Look for your keys.
2: I haven't looked. I haven't looked.
0: Go and find your keys.
2: Shut up. Is it me?
0: Oh, this is next level. You've got, and you've got a catch up today, haven't you? With a mate of yours, you'll tell you
2: yeah,
0: literally.
2: Yeah, but also it's my car.
0: It's your car. I did not take your
2: okay,
0: car.
2: Okay, but everyone's going to, you're all going to say you didn't take my car.
0: Yeah, but I really
2: okay,
0: didn't take your
2: car. We have to finish the promo.
0: Ever the professional, by the way, by you.
2: Yeah, because I wanted to go. I was like, let's get out of here. I want to go find my car.
0: So you're right. There's a lot of stuff that happened yesterday that a lot of people have missed that might mean you should, like, not cast your vote just yet at PeteandKimber.com.au.
2: We've got till 9 o'clock this morning, but I'm just saying you might want to be more certain.
0: Right. After 8 o'clock, we will bring you everything that you missed because it happened after hours yesterday. Mm. All right? Don't miss out. 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
9: We found a crash on Southwestern Highway between Bendel Road and Argyle Road in Argyle. The road has been closed and emergency services are now on site, so please find a different way around that one. Meanwhile, around town, we're seeing brake lights, Blair Street at Sandridge Road in South Bunbury and Robertson Drive at Southwestern Highway in Davenport. When a child is in hospital, Ronald McDonald House gives their family a community of support, warm meals and a place to rest. Because when a child is sick or injured, family stays. Julia here, more traffic in 30 minutes on the Southwest Hit.
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18: Hi there, here's Damien Carbon. The Nationals have vowed to scrap Labor's capital gains tax changes following concerns from farmer groups. Shadow Minister Darren Chester says farmers make most of their returns via capital gains, and the Coalition is strongly supporting calls from industry to safeguard farm businesses.
19: The only ones who are going to benefit from the changes proposed by the Prime Minister are valuers and accountants, and farmers can spend all their time on bookwork rather than out in the paddies growing the food and we need.
18: Police say they can't believe people are still not wearing seatbelts on regional WA roads. Acting Police Commissioner Kylie Whiteley warning drivers to belt up this long weekend.
20: The cameras are doing their job, but equally we still see people not wearing their seatbelts. We are seeing people that sadly have not had the seatbelt on and are flown from a vehicle. There is no good outcome for that. You need to take responsibility when you get in the car.
18: And still no sign of a swimmer who went missing at Kumbana Bay in Bunbury yesterday morning.
14: Hit National News.
21: Morning, I'm Michaela Savage. Convicted mushroom cook Erin Patterson will mount a crucial appeal in August. Her lawyers will argue that her four convictions should be overturned, claiming there was a substantial miscarriage of justice at her trial last year. The contentious changes that Labor's proposed to negative gearing and the capital gains tax are being introduced to Parliament today. The bill also includes that $250 tax offset for workers and a $1,000 standard tax deduction. Rescuers are preparing to get five people out of a flooded cave in Laos. The group has been found alive inside after being trapped for a week. Two people are still missing, though. Briefly, Donald Trump isn't satisfied yet with the terms of the deal being negotiated with Iran, again warning the US will resume fighting if an agreement can't be reached. And FIFA is being asked to explain how it's priced its tickets for World Cup games. It's being investigated for selling some seats for impossibly high prices.
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22: The one thing, though, is that the fans are still coming out in force. We had 78,000 on Friday night at the G for Richmond Essendon, and Carlton are sitting there with an average crowd of 60,000 for their home games this year. 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
23: Today in Bunbury, showers easing with a top of 20 tonight, down to 9, and tomorrow showers with a high of 18. 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
2: 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Hey, Jody.
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31: Good morning.
4: Hello,
2: good morning. Jody,
4: Jody,
2: happy birthday to your daughter. Happy birthday for you for tomorrow.
31: Woo!
4: Oh, my God. There's so many birthdays going on, Jody.
31: I know. It's birthday weekend. It's actually my brother and sister and my brother-in-law's. They're all twins as well. So it's birthday weekend.
2: Huge. Okay. Jody, I'm going to say Are you on hands-free or...
31: I am.
0: Can you come off hands-free?
2: We need you to put it to your ear because your phone cuts out and if it costs you $10,000...
31: Yep. I'm here.
2: You'll cry. Okay.
0: All right, Jody. Let's go. 30 seconds, 10 questions. Pass if you don't know an answer. We'll come back around to it. Your letter today is M for Mike.
31: M for Mike?
0: Yes, M for Mike.
31: Yep.
0: Good luck, Jody.
2: Okay, Jody, let's do it. Question number one, name an occupation.
31: A medical receptionist.
2: A six-letter word.
31: Magic.
2: A Disney character.
31: Moana.
2: A colour.
31: Mauve.
2: A tropical holiday destination.
31: Maui.
2: A movie director.
31: Pass.
2: An adjective.
31: Make.
2: A cuisine.
31: Malaysian.
2: A bird. Look, I think when you tried to pull some magics out of a hat, you realised it might have been over.
0: It was very good, Jody. Right. It was
31: I'm
0: a good
31: proud
0: try.
31: Of my efforts. Yeah.
2: It was a really good play. You were really calm and you came up with some great answers.
0: Be proud. Be proud, Jody.
31: Thank you so much.
0: Hey, and again, happy birthday to, frankly, everyone in your family.
31: Everybody.
0: All right. So, all the best
31: to you,
0: mate.
31: Thank you so much.
0: Thanks, Jody. Good on you. All right. So, Alpha Bucks for $10,000 back at 8 and 8:30. And yet, here we sit an hour and a half into the show. And yet not one thing has happened to us courtesy of the mole yet.
2: I don't understand. It's been 2 weeks of making us feel incredibly uncomfortable
0: Non-stop.
2: All the time. And now I feel nothing but discomfort because nothing's happened for an hour and a half.
0: Maybe Rove McManus knows something about it. All right. He's going to join us coming up in minutes.
2: Do you see how happy I was to see him?
0: Because
2: I didn't think the producers are like, Rove's upstairs. And I was like, I will believe that when I see him.
0: All right. Hang around. Coming up next.
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0: 15 on the Pete and Kimber Show at 7:41. Also on the Pete and Kimber Show, Rovic Manus is back with us. Hello, you are.
1: I'm the mole.
2: Well, you've really taken the foot off the pedal this morning because we've been on the show for over an hour and a half and nothing has happened this morning.
1: Do the math, as the young people and Americans say.
0: Do the math?
2: Yeah, okay.
1: Do the math.
0: What math?
1: I happen to be here in the building today.
3: Well, what's the mole activity like, guys? Pretty low. We just had some mole activity. Anyway, interesting.
0: I never pegged you as someone who goes around stealing people's cars.
1: You pegged me. I've seen you chuck stuff at me all the time. Very moly behaviour.
0: Hey, mate, new season of Taskmaster.
3: Yes.
0: That show looks like so much fun.
3: It is the most creatively fulfilling and exhausting thing I have ever done.
2: Were you a Taskmaster fan before you went into the show?
3: Yes, I was. I haven't watched necessarily every single episode of every single version
2: Sadly,
3: of the show in other markets.
2: I've literally seen every episode of every world.
3: Have you watched the Portuguese one?
2: Yes.
3: Oh, okay.
2: Out
0: really?
2: Of control.
1: It's
2: love
1: Perry
2: the show.
1: Perry Master there.
2: Love the show. Love the show. What was your biggest concern about going on it?
3: That I would come away looking dumb. That there would be one of those ones where in previous tasks there's a very obvious clue and you don't see it and you're sitting there spinning your wheels. Because what people don't realise is you do all of your tasks back to back. This is like maybe 8 in a day, 6 to 8 in a day, in 1 week in the Taskmaster house in New Zealand. You don't see anybody else. There'll be one day where you do a crossover with your teammate to do a team task. Everything else, you are there by yourself with a crew who give you nothing.
0: Wow.
3: No laughter, nothing to suggest you're doing well, it gets to you.
2: If you are not familiar with Taskmaster as a concept, it is literally like taking the same celebrities every week and there's 5 of them and they're just saying, hey, here's your task, and it could be, get rid of this onion the most creative way you can think of. You've got 6 minutes, go.
3: Mm. Yes.
2: So the tasks can be so ridiculous, but as a result, sometimes you nail them.
3: Yes.
2: Sometimes you are terrible. I understand the feeling that you might be dumb.
3: Well, there was a couple of seasons ago where there was a bunch of garden gnomes and each of the garden gnomes had a name and it said you have to put the garden gnomes in the correct order. And only one of the players, Aaron Chen, worked out that each gnome's name corresponded with a letter of the alphabet that matched the colours of the rainbow. So it had to be R, G, O,
0: Roigabiv.
3: And he was the only one who got it. And everyone else was struggling. And that's sometimes you overthink. Other times it's a very simple, you know,
2: throw this paper
3: do an elegant chewy and you are sculling water out of a gumboot with a top hat on and drowning yourself, which is what I did.
0: That sounds amazing. All right, mate. Now, you have, by the way, you can watch Taskmaster Australia Channel 10 Thursday night, 7:30.
2: Great we'll catch list up on to 10 cast, play. Too, yes. On this one. Yes. You've got Celia Pecola and, good one.
0: Speaking of lists.
3: Oh, Brett Blake, Joel Creasy. We've got, Perth. Perth is well represented in this season.
2: Yeah.
0: Good. Yes. Now, just before we move on to what we're going to talk about next.
1: Okay, right, here we go.
0: I do have to have an apology.
1: All right.
0: The toe wrestling leaderboard.
3: Did you make Rhonda Birchmore, national treasure, Rhonda Birchmore, get down on the ground and touch your filthy feet with her elegant, award-winning feet?
0: She's been wanting to get at me
3: She's
0: like that
3: like
0: for years.
3: She's like 87 years old.
0: She has been keen on me for years, Rhonda Birchmore.
3: And every you time, make her?
0: Every time she walks in here, she gives me the eye.
2: She said the next time she comes in, she's keen. She wasn't ready at the time. She had somewhere to go.
0: Yeah.
2: Couldn't do it in a hurry, but she was bang up for a toe wrestle.
3: Why didn't I come up with that? Oh, I've got somewhere to be in a hurry. No time to take off a shoe. I think
2: you deserve a rematch because you have taken last place on the toe wrestling board at the moment.
3: I was the one who kicked it off.
0: Yeah,
2: you are so far the only one to lose.
3: Think about pioneers in this business.
0: Yeah, no, you're right.
3: In the toe wrestling game. It's like what was the one The Rock did about the UFC fighter who's now fallen on hard times?
0: Oh, my God. I don't know. Rhonda Birchmore?
3: The Rock's physical transformation into Rhonda Birchmore was incredible.
0: Incredible.
3: How he was overlooked for the award season, and it was a travesty.
0: Got the hair right.
3: All right. How ironic is that? The Rock has made a movie about one of the first UFC fighters who no one remembers now, and I can't remember what the movie is. Wow.
0: Jeez, Taskmaster's going to be right.
3: I know.
0: All right, mate, we're going to come back in just a moment. We do have some mold discussion to have with you.
1: Okay.
0: All right, legit, proper, serious mold discussion. Stay right there.
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0: The Mole.
2: What is going on?
0: The Mole, Rove McManus.
2: So much trust gone from this building.
3: Completely gone.
2: When I walked
3: gone.
2: In today, I was just like, hey, what's going on? Is everyone okay?
3: Yeah.
0: Mole.
3: Well, because I was instantly suspicious because producer Ringo said, Rove's upstairs. And producer Brooke said, Rove's upstairs. And I said, is he though? And
2: you didn't even believe I was
3: know.
2: Here.
3: Ringo said he is. And I was like, that's not enough for me, mate.
2: And this is when I pull off the rubber mask and reveal, I'm Husey!
3: See, I really didn't know.
2: When you
3: know.
2: Hugged and my rib hurt, that was the giveaway.
3: Oh, I did that's good hug to you know a bit that. Tight. Yeah, we both yeah. did.
0: Now, here's the thing, right? Very important for you listening to this right now, because all the things that have been happening on this show are clues as to who the mole might be. Registrations close this morning at 9 a.m. at PeteandKimber.com.au.
2: Because the big reveal's tomorrow, right?
0: That's right.
3: Yeah, so you've got till 9 a.m. today to vote. If you correctly vote who the mole is, then you go in the draw to win $5,000.
0: Now, okay. Here's the thing, right? Like, since day one...
2: It's been you, of course.
0: No, it's not me. I'm not the mole. Sure, yeah. I keep telling everybody I'm not the mole.
2: Oh, right? He swears to God. Pete swears to God.
3: Oh, and he keeps telling us he's the most honest person in the team.
0: No, padre de filio espiritu santo.
3: Oh, here we go.
2: Oof.
0: So.
3: Ask him to translate that.
2: No.
3: Come on, Fotalion. Come on. Give me your best.
2: Flick through your Bible. Come on.
0: This is the Sabbath. All right. So, here's the thing. Since day one. From the moment we've turned the mics on at 6 a.m. every morning, something has happened.
2: Yep.
0: Okay? Every day. Something has happened every single day. It has now been 2 hours and counting on the day where we close registrations. Not one thing has happened.
3: Nothing's happened. So suspicious as...
2: What are the mole hours? No, what hours does a mole
3: here we
2: put
3: go.
2: In?
3: Oh,
0: okay, hang on a sec, people.
3: Producer Brooke's coming in filming in this. Oh, yeah! Oh!
2: Bit of careless whisper. It's not even on the playlist.
0: This can hardly be mole behaviour. This is just fun.
3: If this is mole, I mean, clearly
2: mole. Is this mole worthy? Would you consider this mole worthy?
0: Not really. What?
3: For the record,
2: I really don't like smooth jazz, so this is a great choice by the mole.
3: Even right. when it's careless.
2: Get out! Spot.
3: Okay, so...
0: He's gone.
2: Okay. Still playing, though, to his credit.
3: That was a nice, simple, easy one, though.
2: Is that mole-ish? Would we say that was mole-ish?
0: I don't know if that was mole-ish.
2: How does that rate on the mole scale? Where does it rate between that, setting off a fire alarm and stealing a person's car?
3: Which is what happened yesterday.
2: Where's gentle sax? Where's gentle, smooth jazz in the car theft
3: This is
2: gauge?
3: Why I don't feel comfortable this morning, because nothing happening and then just a bit of careless whisper is not enough.
2: Let him back in. Spinning it up now. Okay, great. There he goes. And he's out again.
0: Thanks,
2: off
0: mate.
2: He goes.
0: Thanks.
3: I love that.
0: I will say one thing. George Michael and Careless Whisper, is that a clue? That's all I'm going to say. Because it's the only thing that's come in today, and we've got an hour
2: really
0: left for people
2: this.
0: To register. I know I'm pushing
2: Really pushing
3: I don't think I'm going
2: to...
3: I'm
2: very
3: glad that it's
2: behavior.
3: Only that, because I don't think I'm quite recovered from having my car stolen yesterday.
0: So are you
2: That
0: sure?
2: sax could set off the fire alarm.
0: Are you sure that you've got nothing to do with this? And the reason why I ask is because the only thing that has happened this morning has happened during a moment...
2: While I'm here.
3: Yeah.
2: This is very
3: interesting. You haven't been tasked
2: with
3: anything?
2: Was I given an extra task... by the taskmaster
3: Were
2: to
3: you?
2: Infiltrate the show on the mole's behalf.
3: Have you?
2: Interesting conversation to be had. How are things, by the way? You're good? Everyone's chairs okay? Fine?
0: Everyone's what?
2: Your chairs. Everyone's chairs are okay?
3: Yes.
0: I'm getting off my chair.
2: Why? Why would you get off your chair?
0: Because the last...
2: Mine's been fine. I had a bit of issues with the...
0: Because snakes happened this week as well.
2: Snakes happened.
3: Okay, now
2: Just
3: I'm...
2: Just check. Maybe.
3: What's happening?
0: I'm just checking under my chair.
3: What are you checking?
2: What are you checking under your chair for? Nothing's going on. Your chair's fine.
0: Okay.
3: This is so odd. We're just edgy. Everyone's edgy.
2: Listeners, there are so many broken individuals in this building right now. Everyone's at their absolute wit's end.
3: We truly are.
2: And no amount of smooth jazz can fix it. So I reckon